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1: A wind warning is in effect for Moose Jaw area. Tonight, windy and a low of 9. In the DiscoverMooseJaw.com newsroom, I'm J.D. Houghton. The Moose Jaw Police Service has reinstated a long-serving senior officer following an extensive legal review into a dismissal that occurred in late 2024. Moose Jaw Police Service Chief of Police Robert Davis confirmed today that Superintendent Taylor Mickleborough has been reinstated to the service effective this month with full salary and benefits restored. Mickleborough was dismissed on September 30th of 2024 by then Chief of Police Rick Barassa under Section 60 of the Police Act 1990. The dismissal was then followed by an appeal by Mickleborough under Section 61 of the Police Act. Before appeal hearings were scheduled, Barassa retired in February of 2025. The service says the specific terms of the reinstatement will remain confidential due to privacy considerations. You can read the full story at discovermoosejaw.com. Southern Saskatchewan is under wind warnings as a powerful spring storm system barrels across the prairies, bringing the potential for damaging gusts and rapidly changing conditions. Meteorologist Danielle Desjardins says some areas could see winds intensify quickly as the system moves through.
2: We are expecting widespread wind gusts up to 110 kilometers an hour for Moose Jaw. Looks like between about 90 and 100, according to what we're seeing here, but there is an outside chance you could see those higher wind gusts.
1: The storm is also expected to bring showers, embedded thunderstorms, and up to 15 millimeters of rain before conditions gradually ease later tonight and into Friday. The Snowbirds are set to return to Moose Jaw this summer for a milestone anniversary performance. The July 11th air show at the Moose Jaw Municipal Airport will mark 55 years. Moose Jaw Flying Club Secretary Al Gall says the anniversary makes this year's event extra special.
3: It's going to be the 55th anniversary of the Snowbirds this year, and July 11th is actually the date of their very first show.
1: Tickets are expected to go on sale later this month through SaskTix. Springtime in Saskatchewan is bringing more than just warmer weather. Occupational medicine specialist Niels Konecki says drier conditions, wind, and agricultural activity are kicking up significant amounts of dust and allergens. While pre-existing conditions can certainly increase the impact, he says even those without allergies may notice symptoms such as coughing and irritated eyes, nose, and throat.
4: Can also cause, you know, wheezing and chest tightness and things, even in people without any pre-existing lung conditions potentially. But for those with some sort of lung condition, they might notice those symptoms worsen.
1: While it's tricky to avoid exposure to allergens and irritants, Konecki shared some tips, which you can find on discovermooseshaw.com today. The first long weekend of the summer is nearly here, which means many people will be gathering in their backyards, at the lake, or at the cabin to celebrate with friends and family. The Moose Jaw Police Service is reminding residents to enjoy the May long weekend responsibly and avoid impaired driving. Staff Sergeant Ryan Lawrence with the Moose Jaw Police Service said that there are several penalties motorists could face if caught driving under the influence of drugs or alcohol.
5: Ranging from criminal code charges to provincial license suspensions, tickets, and if caught, some things go to mandatory courses through SGI that drivers may have to complete to get their license back.
1: Lawrence also reminded motorists that mandatory alcohol screening is available to police officers here in Saskatchewan. And the government of Saskatchewan is recognizing the work of police officers and frontline law enforcement personnel across the province this week. Cameron Kosh has more.
6: The province has officially proclaimed May 10th to 16th as National Police Week in Saskatchewan. Community Safety Minister Michael Wieger says the week recognizes the dedication and professionalism of officers and law enforcement agencies who keep communities safe every day. As part of the 2026-27 budget, the province is investing $880 million into public safety initiatives, including RCMP operations, municipal policing, and the Saskatchewan Marshal Service. The Saskatchewan Association of Chiefs of Police says continued investment and strong partnerships remain critical as policing continues to evolve across the province. For Discover Moose Jaw News, I'm Cameron Kosh.
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1: The Moose Jaw Mustangs lacrosse season has been underway for a month already, with the program offering teams from U5 up to the junior division in the South Sask Lacrosse League. The season features games, tournaments, and playoffs, giving players the chance to compete in both box and field lacrosse. U13 player Kenna Williams shares why she enjoys being a part of the Mustangs.
7: I like the teamwork, I like my friends because they're always in lacrosse, they do sports with me. And I just like communicating with different people. I like the coaches and stuff.
1: The Mustangs are building off a strong 2025 season that saw multiple teams capture league titles and playoff medals. You can check out the full story at discovermoosejaw.com. Moose Jaw 18U AAA Canucks are back at it tonight as they host the Regina Wolfpack at Ross Wells Park. Additionally, the 18U AA Canucks are going to travel to Lumsden tonight to take on the Cubs, and the 15U AAA Canucks will return to the mound this weekend. The Western Canadian Baseball League season begins 2 weeks from today, and the Moose Jaw Miller Express are still looking for two host families. Residents interested in becoming a billet family can contact Ryan Stevenson directly at 306-209-5867. In the Stanley Cup playoffs tonight, Montreal is in Buffalo with a chance to retake the series lead as they are tied 2-2 with the Sabres. The Golden Knights go into Game 5 tonight with a chance to move on to the Western Conference Finals up 3-2 against the Anaheim Ducks. And the Blue Jays travel to Detroit to kick off a weekend set against the Tigers. We want your local sports scores and stories. 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
0: Now, your Discover Moose Jaw weather.
8: An orange warning is in effect as a major windstorm is here. This has caused power outages and flying debris. Cloudy with rain ending this evening. Wind gusting from the west from 50 to 90 kilometers an hour and expected to slow to 70 kilometers an hour tonight. Low of 7. Turning into a mix of sun and cloud tomorrow with a risk of a thunderstorm, rain, and high winds. The temperature a high of 15. Saturday sunny, high 13. Sunday is rainy, high plus 4. And periods of snow on Monday, high plus 7. Find the full forecast at discovermoosejaw.com and stream the radio anywhere and anytime from the Discover Moose Jaw app.
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5: An orange warning is in effect as a major windstorm is here. This has caused power outages and flying debris. Cloudy with rain ending this evening, wind gusting from the west from 50 to 90 kilometers an hour and expected to slow to 70 kilometers an hour tonight, low of 7. Turning into a mix of sun and cloud tomorrow with a risk of a thunderstorm, rain and high winds, temperature of high 15. And Saturday, sunny, high 13. Find the full forecast at discovermoosejaw.com and stream the radio anywhere and anytime from the Discover Moose Jaw app.
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2: Legendary producer Jimmy Iovine has had his hand in some of the biggest names in the music industry. Iovine's career started in the early 1970s when he, then in his late teens, became a recording engineer working with John Lennon and Bruce Springsteen. He came to prominence through his work with Patti Smith, Tom Petty and the Heartbreakers, U2, and Stevie Nicks, among many others. According to Nicks, Iovine was the inspiration behind the hit Edge of 17. He went on to be the co-founder of Interscope Records with the unlikely collaborator and rap producer Dr. Dre. He discovered some of the biggest names of the 90s, and his production career continued well into the 2000s.
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9: Now, your Discover Moose Jaw weather.
10: An orange warning is in effect as a major windstorm is here. This has caused power outages and flying debris. Cloudy with rain ending this evening. Wind gusting from the west from 50 to 90 kilometers an hour and expected to slow to 70 kilometers an hour tonight. Low of 7. Turning into a mix of sun and cloud tomorrow with a risk of a thunderstorm, rain, and high winds. Temperature of high 15. And Saturday, sunny, high 13. Find the full forecast at discovermoosejaw.com and stream the radio anywhere and anytime from the Discover Moose Jaw app.
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6: Now off to one of the oldest communities in the province, the town of Willow Bunch, located approximately an hour and a half south of Moose Jaw. First settled by Métis families in 1870, the community was first incorporated as a village in 1929, and 31 years later, they grew into town status. 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The 1,000-year-old St. Victor petroglyphs are located just a short drive from Willow Bunch and is one of Saskatchewan's greatest mysteries. 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

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In 30 minutes, it's In Touch Ministries. 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

0: Imagine this. God promises you a son. You're 99 years old and still no son. Would you start to wonder if God forgot? Welcome to Through the Bible with our teacher, Dr. J. Vernon McGee. I'm Steve Schwetz, welcoming you aboard the Bible bus as we travel through the whole Word of God in 5 years. So, did God forget his promise? Well, I think you already know the answer, don't you? But Abraham's story is a powerful reminder. Just when things look impossible, God makes them possible. And we're going to see that unfold in our study as it continues in Genesis 16. Turn there if you can. And while you find your place, here's a quick email from a fellow listener named Kathy. Thank you for the work you do in Jesus' name throughout the world. I'm encouraged, and my view of God is much larger as I hear about the home groups that are growing. My heart sings for joy knowing I have brothers and sisters in Christ in so many countries. I'm happy to have sent a contribution to the work. Thank you, Greg and Steve, for the presentations and updates from around the world. Surely Jesus is returning soon. Well, Kathy, I sure hope Jesus returns soon also. We're grateful for friends like you who do invest financially and prayerfully support the ministry. You know, together, we're blessed to keep moving forward on this journey through God's Word. So if you'd like to join Kathy and me and other listeners who help provide maybe a tank of gas or even a new set of tires for the Bible bus as it rolls along in more than 250 languages worldwide, you can do that through our app at ttb.org or by calling 1-800-65-BIBLE. And you can also send your gift by mail to Box 7100, Pasadena, California, 91109. In Canada, Box 25325, London, Ontario, N6C6B1. And let's pray as we begin. Heavenly Father, thank you for your word. It is a treasure in our lives. And thank you that it's living and active as we listen and respond to your truth. May those near and far hear and praise you. In Jesus' name, amen. Here's our study of Genesis 16 on Through the Bible with Dr. J. Vernon McGee.
1: Now as we come back to this 16th chapter, we see here another one of the tests of Abraham in which he failed. You have here the unbelief of both Sarah and Abraham and the birth of Ishmael. This is certainly a letdown after the wonder of the last chapter. It really is something that is quite disturbing. And will you note now, as we come to chapter 16, Sarah suggested to Abram, Hagar, the maid, in view of the fact she could not have a child, and at least had not had one, and that, may I say, would be according to the law of that day. The moral implications that you and I read into this are not quite here in the historical record. That does not mean that God does not approve of it, because he doesn't. He'll make that quite evident. But Abraham and Sarah were brought up in Ur of the Chaldees, in which this was a common practice, and the moral angle is not the thing that for them was so terrible. The thing that was terrible, they just didn't believe God. And that is the thing that's the opposite today. The sin that they committed, and it was a sin, God treated it as such, by Abram taking Sarah's maid Hagar, that was a sin. But today, we reverse that. We would say, yes, it's a sin, but the unbelief, we don't pay too much attention to that. And yet, that was the real sin here. That is, lots blacker than the other. Now, when this boy, Ishmael, was born, this maid looked down on Sarah. Sarah realized she had done wrong, and we read in verse 6, But Abram said unto Sarah, Behold, thy maid is in thy hand. Do to her as it pleaseth thee. And when Sarah dealt hardly with her, she fled from her face. Now she took off. She ran away. And it would probably have meant death to her, and certainly to the child. And so the angel of the Lord, and again, I'm inclined to believe the angel of the Lord here is none other than the pre-incarnate Christ. And it's the picture of him. He's always out looking for the lost. And the angel of the Lord found her by a fountain of water in the wilderness, by the fountain in the way of Shur. She had gotten a pretty good ways from home here, and he said, Hagar, Sarah's maid, whence camest thou, and whither wilt thou go? And she said, I flee from the face of my mistress Sarah. And the angel of the Lord said unto her, Return to thy mistress, submit thyself under her hands. And the angel of the Lord said unto her, I will multiply thy seed exceedingly, that it shall not be numbered for multitude. Now you find when you get to the fourth chapter of the epistle to the Galatians that Paul uses this as an allegory, as he tells us, that's what it is. And he speaks of Hagar and her offspring as being Mount Sinai, where the law was given and the legality of it and the bondage of it. And he speaks of Sarah, the one that is free. The thing is that the one that belonged to Abraham actually was Sarah. That was his wife. And a great many today want to take on something different. They want to get under the law. But my friend, we've been joined to Christ. The church has been espoused to Christ, Paul says, as a chaste virgin, and will someday be the bride of Christ. Now, may I say to you, you don't want to take on the law. That's another one that you and I just don't need. That's like Hagar. That's the point that Paul's making over in Galatians here. Now, this is going to be a great sorrow, not only to Sarah, it's already that to her, but it's going to be a greater sorrow even to Abraham later on. Verse 11, the angel of the Lord said unto her, Behold, thou art with child, shall bear a son, shall call his name Ishmael, because the Lord hath heard thy affliction. He'll be a wild man. His hand will be against every man, and every man's hand against him, and he shall dwell in the presence of all his brethren. Have you looked at this verse in light of about 4,000 years of history out there in the Middle East and what's going on out there today? He's a wild man. That's been the story of those Bedouin tribes of the desert down through the centuries. And it's a fulfillment of the prophecy that God gave. These are offspring of Ishmael. And they'll tell you out there that they are sons of Ishmael. They are sons of Abraham, but also they are sons of Ishmael, and they go to Abraham through Ishmael. Now, verse 13, and she called the name of the Lord that spake unto her, Thou God seest me, for she said, Have I also here looked after him that seeth me? Now, how gracious God is to her. It's not her sin. So God very graciously deals with her. And I believe firmly that the angel of the Lord here is none other than the pre-incarnate Christ, gone out to seek the lost again. He's that kind of a shepherd, and he brings to her this good word. And she called the name of the Lord that spake unto her, Thou God seest me. Now that is something new to her. She did not realize that. You see, they did have a very primitive idea and conception of God. For she said, Have I also here looked after him that seeth me? And she's overwhelmed by the fact that she's seen of God. Now, that doesn't seem to be very impressive to us today because we have a higher view of God than that. But wait just a minute. We probably come just as far short of really knowing about God as she does. You see, it's difficult for a little finite man to conceive of the infinite God. And all of us come short of understanding and of knowing him. I think that's a theme that will engage us throughout the endless ages of eternity, is just coming to know God. And that's worthy of any man's study. That is something that will dignify man's position throughout eternity, is to come to know God. Now, verse 15, and Hagar bare Abram a son. Remember, Ishmael was Abram's son, and Abram called his son's name, which Hagar bare Ishmael. And Abram was 86 years old when Hagar bare Ishmael to Abram. Now he was 86 years old. Now we come to chapter 17, and we've now come to the chapter that in many ways, and a great many consider it one of the outstanding chapters of the Bible. Now, before we get into it, I'd like to just make, as it were, a recapitulation of what we've said along, that God tested Abraham. God appeared to him 7 times. And we've noted that there were certain failures in the life of Abraham, but also there were successes. And actually, there were 7 tests that God gave to Abraham. We saw, first of all, that God called him out of Ur of the Chaldees, his home. And Abram responded partially. His faith was weak and imperfect, but at least he moved out. And we find that Abram finally arrived safely in the land of Canaan, and God blessed him. Then the famine in the land of Canaan, that was the second. And Abram fled from the land of Canaan to Egypt, and he acquired riches and Hagar that we've just been talking about. And both were a stumbling block. Then the third test, Abraham was given riches, and they are a real test. They've been a stumbling block for many a man, by the way. The riches, I've always, frankly, wish the Lord had let me have that kind of a test than some of the others that I've had. But nevertheless, I'm of the opinion he couldn't have trusted me with them. Abraham actually didn't forget God, and he was certainly generous and magnanimous toward his nephew Lot, but it separated him from Lot, and God appeared to him. Then we saw Abraham was given power by the defeat of the kings of the east. That is a real test. He happens to be the conqueror. And this man, Melchizedek, met him, and I think that strengthened Abraham for the test. And so he refused the spoils of war. And God appeared to Abraham and encouraged him. Then we have the fifth test. God delayed giving Abraham a son by his wife, Sarah. And Abraham became impatient, and through the prompting of Sarah, he took matters in his own hand and moved outside the will of God. Then you have the birth of Ishmael, and the Arabs of the desert today will still plague the nation Israel, and they'll keep right on doing that, I think, until the millennium. Then the sixth test we'll see later was at the destruction of Sodom and Gomorrah, and then the seventh one will be the offering of Isaac. Now, this more or less gives us the picture that is before us. But now, let's come back here to this 17th chapter in view of the fact it's such a remarkable chapter. And as we've said, a great many actually feel that this is the outstanding chapter of the book of Genesis. Well, God here makes this covenant with Abraham and changes the name of Abram to Abraham. And God also confirms his promise to Abraham about a son. He lets him know that Ishmael is not the one that he'd promised him. Now, in one sense, this chapter is the key to the book of Genesis. It actually may be a key to the entire Bible. God's covenant with Abraham concerns 2 important items here, a seed and a land. And God reveals himself to Abraham by a new name, El Shaddai, the Almighty God. And also he gives Abraham a new name. And I've been calling him first Abram and Abraham, but up to this point, actually, his name was Abram. Now it's changed to Abraham. Abram means high father, and Abraham means father of a multitude. Ishmael is not the son God promised Abraham. That is the thing this chapter makes very clear. Now let me come to chapter 17 and read in your hearing. And when Abram was 90 years old and 9, think of that. He was 86 years old when Ishmael was born, and it was not until about 13 years later, well, in fact, it was 14 years later when Isaac was born. When Abram was 90 years old and nine, the Lord appeared to Abram and said unto him, I am El Shaddai. I am the Almighty God. New name. Walk before me and be thou perfect. This is the picture that's given to us. And I will make my covenant. And 13 times in this chapter we find the name covenant. And in 27 verses, for that to appear 13 times, obviously means God's talking about the covenant. That is very important. Listen to him now. And I will make my covenant between me and thee, and I will multiply thee exceedingly. Now, this is God's fifth appearance to this man. Not only his fifth appearance to this man, but now he comes not only to make the covenant, but to reaffirm the promise that he has made, which absolutely, of course, rules out this boy Ishmael. And I'm not sure, but what that's one of the very important reasons why it was like that. Now you find that Paul, writing in the fourth chapter of Romans, the 19th verse, he said this, and being not weak in faith, he considered not his own body, now dead, when he was about 100 years old, neither yet the deadness of Sarah's womb. Now, Sarah's womb actually was a tomb. It was the place of death. And out of death came life. Isaac was born, and Paul concludes that fourth chapter by saying, he says he was delivered for our offenses, he was raised again for our justification. Life out of death. And that is the promise now God is making to this man. He is 99 years old. And that means that Sarah was 89 years old. When Isaac was born, Abraham was 100 years old, Sarah 90. Now God goes on to say, and Abram fell on his face, and God talked with him, saying, as for me, behold, my covenant is with thee, and thou shalt be a father of many nations. You'll be a father of many nations. Now, we have here the father of many nations. I suppose that it could be said that he's probably had more children than any other man that's ever lived on the earth, as far as we know. Just think of it, for 4,000 years, two great lines, the line of Ishmael, line of Isaac, and there have been millions in each line. What a family. What a homecoming. And added to that, there's a spiritual seed. And we are called the children of God by faith in Christ. And Paul in Romans 4:16 says, speaking of Abraham, says, who is the father of us all? That is, of believers, and also of the nation Israel, and also of the Arabs, by the way. Just think of the millions of people. I tell you, this man here, God says, I'm going to make you a father of many nations. Now, God's made that good. This thing was said 4,000 years ago. And he goes on to say, neither shall thy name any more be called Abram, but thy name shall be Abraham, for a father of many nations have I made thee. Now, the word Abram means high father, a father of the height, exalted father. And Abraham means, as we're told here, father of a multitude. Now suppose in that day, and now I'm injecting a little story in here to illustrate this, to show you something of the faith of this man Abraham. Now suppose one morning that Abraham and Sarah got up, and they were working around the tent, and all of a sudden out at their little oasis, where they had a spring there at Hebron, and the well that he had there, why, there appear a group of traders. They've come down from the north, and they are on the way down to Egypt. and they want to know if they can water their camels. And Abraham goes out to meet them. There were a great deal of hospitable people in that day, by the way. Quite interesting. We speak of the caveman of way back yonder and how terrible he was. May I say to you that in that day, a stranger couldn't go through the country without somebody to open their home, and they would entertain him. If you came into Los Angeles, a stranger, friend, and knew nobody, I don't know anybody to take you in. Frankly, I don't. And there are a lot of Christians in this area. Our culture is altogether different today, but we certainly lack the hospitality they had in that day. And Abraham went out to meet them, said, sure, help yourself. Said, I'll feed you stock. And would you like staying for a while? And they said, no, we're in a hurry to get down to Egypt. We're on a business trip. And one of the men says, my name is Allah. And the other one says, my name's Allah Baba. And they said, what's your name? He says, my name is High Father. And they said, my, boy or girl? And Abram said, well, I don't have any children. He said, you mean to tell me that you don't have any children? And your name is Abram? And he said, yes, my name is Abram. And so they laughed. They said, how in the world can you be a father and not have children? And they ride off on the desert laughing. And they come back 6 months later. And when they come by again, Abram goes out to greet them again. And they said, they all begin to laugh. Hello there, High Father. And he said, my name's not High Father anymore. Oh, they said, what is it? He said, father of a multitude. And they said, my, must have been twins. And Abraham says, no, I still don't have any children. And then they really laugh. They say, how ridiculous can that be? Well, here is a man who was a father before he had any children. And it's Abraham. And he's that by faith now. But 4,000 years later, where I sit, and where you are listening right now, we can say that God sure made this good. The name stuck, if you please, and he's still Abraham, the father of a multitude. Now God says in verse 6, and I'll make thee exceeding fruitful, and I will make nations of thee, and kings shall come out of thee. Has God made that one good? He certainly has. Now in verse 7, and I will establish my covenant between me and thee and thy seed after thee in their generations for an everlasting covenant. Now, what kind of covenant did God make with Abraham? An everlasting covenant. Well, if it's everlasting, is it good today? It certainly is. You see, God promised you and me everlasting life if we would trust Christ. And that's a covenant God made. And my friend, if God's not going to make this one good he made to Abraham, you better look into yours again. But I have news for you. He's going to make yours good. But he's also going to make Abraham's good. But we'll have to wait next time to see this covenant. May God richly bless you.
0: What does everlasting really mean? What are God's conditions? And what exactly is he promising? Well, we're going to explore more as our study continues. And as I mentioned earlier, we're deeply grateful for the faithful and generous support of those who benefit from our Bible study with Dr. McGee. 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And if you'd like to pray with us regularly, and you know we would love that, we'd invite you to join the World Prayer Team. 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And to dig deeper, why don't you check out our Genesis Bible Companion? It's a great addition to your study. I'm Steve Schwetz, praying that God blesses you as you walk with Him in His Word.

0: 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Do you know Him yet?
1: This is Steve Schwetz of Through the Bible. 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
16: The love of God will never, cannot, under any condition, ever flow in the life that is dammed up with unforgiveness. 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They've made you a prisoner of their wrongs, and you're suffering physically, spiritually, mentally, and emotionally as a result, and you're the one who's hurting the most. It matters not what they've done. I am to be forgiving toward them.
17: Forgiveness can be defined as giving up your right to be angry at someone for hurting you. 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Here's part one of Freedom from Bondage. Let's join Dr. Stanley for his message.
16: Suppose tomorrow morning when you go to work, you have to go with your hands bound, and on both your ankles there is a chain with a big ball, weighs about 30 pounds. Well, several things would happen. First of all, whatever your responsibility is, you would have a real hindrance in achieving what you set out to achieve tomorrow. Secondly, you would feel a real energy drain because your mind would be divided, and you would find yourself hampered all day long. We were made to function with freedom and be able to walk where we want to walk, not pulling balls and chains, not having ourselves bound in any form or fashion. And the same thing is true in our own spiritual life. Well, Satan is very, very smart. He's not omniscient. He doesn't know everything, but he's so smart. He knows how to camouflage and to cloud our minds. He knows how to paint in false colors what you and I have a very difficult time detecting. Because you see, there are attitudes oftentimes within us that bind us and keep us from becoming the person God wants us to be. Now, if I'm unwilling to look within myself to examine myself, if I always want to be blaming someone else for the problems I face, then I've got a real problem. But if I'm willing to look on the inside, I may just find out what it is that's binding me. Well, when Paul wrote the book of Ephesians, he wrote the book to a group of people. And one of those problems that they had was a problem that oftentimes is experienced by people today and don't even realize it, or if it is there, they refuse to acknowledge, they just repress it. That is, it's not there.

and wrath and anger and clamor and slander be put away from you, along with all malice. And be kind one to another, tender-hearted, forgiving each other, just as God in Christ has also forgiven you. What a tremendous contrast. Look at this. Here's one who's full of bitterness, wrath, anger, clamor, slander, and malice. The other one is tender-hearted, forgiving, and kind. Now, I want us to look at verse 31 to look at those words. He says, let all bitterness, that's resentment and harshness, and wrath, which is in essence a violent outburst of anger. That's what wrath is, just a violent outburst of anger. And then simply anger and clamor, which is an outcry of passion resulting from anger or bitterness. And slander, which is injurious speech. You want to injure someone with your mouth. Let it all be put away from you, along with malice, which is an intention or a desire. An intention or a desire to injure someone else. He said, put all of that kind of stuff away. Well, that sounds pretty easy. Just put it away. Then he says, what you do is, he says, bitterness and wrath and anger and clamor and malice. He said, just put all that away from you and then have this kind, tender-hearted, forgiving spirit. Well, that sounds good in those two verses. The only problem is, suppose I don't even realize that I'm bitter. And secondly, even if I do, even if I realize it, how do you just put it away? Well, that's what I want us to talk about, because you see, one of the primary reasons so many people are in bondage and just can't experience the love of God flowing through them is simply because it's all dammed up. It's all plugged up. You see, if you have bitterness and resentment in your life, what you do is you have an attitude toward other people, and what you're doing is you're building this wall around you. This wall to protect you from any further hurt, any further exercise of bitterness, any further resentments, and you just build this wall until finally you build it so high to protect yourself that you are isolated, you become lonely, you have those feelings of wondering if anybody cares, if anybody really is concerned. And what you do, you build yourself into an impossible position. You enclose yourself. You hide behind the wall. So you go to work behind this wall. And you fellowship behind this wall. And you live in a family behind this wall that you build up, because you see, you don't want to be hurt anymore. And the resentments and the bitternesses and the hostility and the rebellion, all of that is a part of the stones in the wall in which you have built to protect yourself from others. Now, what we have to ask is, what is the basic root cause of that? That is, what is beneath my bitterness? What is beneath my resentment? What is beneath my anger? What is beneath it all is the only thing that can get rid of that. Because you see, when he says, put all this away, you don't put it away by saying, well, I'm not going to be resentful anymore. I'm not going to be bitter anymore. I've just decided I'm not going to be bitter. I've decided that I'm just not going to be angry anymore. Well, you and I know that doesn't work. Here's the root basic problem. My problem, listen, the fruit is bitterness, but my root is I have an unforgiving spirit. Now, here's what Satan does. Satan camouflages that, and Satan's got his own dictionary. Do you know that? Listen, he's got a dictionary. The only problem is all of his words are defined according to satanic definition. Because God says the problem here is an unforgiving spirit. Here's what Satan says. Satan says, here are the words you use. You say, and this is what we say, it's a cover-up. It's a camouflage. And you see, it's much easier for us to use Satan's word dictionary than God's, because what we say is, you know, I'm just hurt. You know, I'm really disappointed in so-and-so. You know, I'm just disillusioned with her. Well, you know, I'm just frustrated. All those words are substitutes. The truth is, I have an unforgiving spirit, and God wants me to deal with me, not them. Now, my friend, God can never send revival to any place or anybody as long as there's an unforgiving spirit. The love of God will never, cannot, under any condition, ever flow in the life that is dammed up with unforgiveness. Parents will never be able to enjoy their children as long as there's an unforgiving spirit. Young people, adults, will never be able to enjoy their parents unless there's a forgiving spirit. Employers and employees will never be able to work together the way they ought to. Production can never be what it ought to be.

0: As long as there is resentment and bitterness in the business, it cannot be, because you can't do your best full of bitterness and resentment. The love of God cannot flow through you. You cannot be the person God wants you to be. You won't be that person. You won't be free. You won't soar, but you'll drag through life bound by attitudes that you yourself allow into your life. And God wants these things out of your life so that you can become the person you want to be, that you ought to be. And likewise, listen, so that you can become the vessel through whom God's love is able to flow. God wants to flow through your life. He says His life is our life. But if I'm full of resentment and bitterness and hostility, if I have an unforgiving spirit, then all this tremendous love of God is dammed up within my life. And I cannot reach over the wall because, you see, I've built it so high to protect myself. The love of God can't flow through me. I can't reach over there where other folks are. Why in the world am I going to be concerned about somebody else if the only thing I can be concerned about is surviving this hostility and this anger within my life? And I want to say to you, when He says put it away, it's exactly what He means. Put it away. For your health's sake, put it away. For your emotions, put it away. Listen. When a person lives with bitterness and resentment and hostility, when they live with anger and malice toward other people, what is happening is emotionally there is a continuous drain. There is a continuous drain of emotional energy. There's a continuous drain of mental energy. There's a continuous drain of physical energy. You can never be your peak. You can never reach your maximum. You can never be your best as long as those attitudes dominate your life. But what we have to ask at this point is this, and that is, why do not we forgive others when they wrong us? What is the motivation? Why is it we can't forgive them? Well, I want to mention just two or three reasons, and the first one is this. Even though, and let's put it in a category, in a context, so there's no question about it. Let's say, for example, that you have been deliberately, willfully, knowingly wronged. No question about it. No question about where that wrong has its source. Somebody has wronged you. And let's say that that is the fact. No question about it. Why is it that you and I as believers cannot forgive the other person? Why won't we forgive them? We can, but why do we think we cannot? Well, first of all, the first reason we don't forgive is we are protecting Big I. Somebody has harmed Big I. Somebody has intruded in on Big I. And so what happens is because Big I has been harmed and because, you see, the problem is that you're selfish. Did you hear that? We are selfish. And so whenever Big I is on the throne, we're selfish. And we're expressing selfishness. I don't want to be hurt. I've been wronged. I've got a case against them. And I'm looking for other evidence that I'm right and they're wrong. And so that's what we do. So we're trying to protect Big I. That's one of the reasons that we can't be forgiving. And we don't forgive because, you see, Big I says, I've been wrong. I have my rights. And if I'm going to survive this, you're going to have to pay. And so, first of all, I'm trying to protect Big I. And because Jesus Christ, though He's my life, is not on the throne of my life, and because I've not recognized Him as my life and as Lord of my life, I'm trying to protect myself. And so that's the way I live. And so what happens? Because I'm self-centered and I am committed to protecting Big I, how am I going to forgive you? You see, the second reason we're not forgiving is this. We have a wrong perspective on forgiveness. What we say, well, yeah, I forgive you. But the problem is, listen, the problem is we demand justice. You've wronged me, and I demand justice. When you've paid off your debt to me, then I'll forgive you. What debt? Well, you know what you said about me. You know what you did. You know what you did to me. When you were able to pay that off, you and I wouldn't tell somebody. How are they going to pay it off? Isn't it interesting that when a person gets bitter and resentful and full of malice, that whatever little thing was done gets bigger and larger, it becomes so grandiose that not even God could pay off that debt in their mind. I mean, it is absolutely, totally out of context. And sometimes it's a little old something that maybe the person didn't even mean. And worse than that is that sometimes we think someone has wronged us who has not wronged us at all, who never meant anything by what was said, whose motivation was pure. And here we are, full of malice, full of bitterness, full of resentment. And we're just churning on the inside and we're aching on the inside. And we're full of old garbage that we've concocted in our minds. And we're just full of it. And here's that person. They don't even know we're around. You know what happens when that happens to you? You become the prisoner of your own bondage, of your own making. And listen, even if the person has wronged you and you've not been forgiving toward them, you become their prisoner. If they've wronged you and they have malice towards you, and let's say they've used you, abused you, whatever it might be, and you're angry in return and you're rebellious in return and hostile and bitter and revengeful toward them, what happens is they've really got you across the barrel because you have all this binding and this churning going on the inside, this bitterness and resentment and tension and stress trying to live, and you're going to get back and you're going to vindicate yourself. Not only have they wronged you verbally, but they've made you a prisoner of their wrongs, and you're suffering physically, spiritually, mentally, and emotionally as a result, and you're the one who's hurting the most. He says, put all this away. But listen, if the only thing, if my priority in life is to protect myself, I'm not going to have a forgiving spirit. If secondly, I'm expecting you to pay off. You've wronged me, and when you do so and so, then I'll forgive you. You see, what we do is we build ourselves behind this tremendous wall. We make requirements of those who have wronged us, which they'll never be able to fulfill. There's no way for them to fulfill it. How can I be forgiving? And haven't you heard people say, I just can't forgive them? That's a devil's lie. It's not that they can't, they won't. Because they are so protective of Big I, how in the world is Big I going to be injured like this? How am I going to be injured like this and then simply be forgiving toward the other person? So, I'm going to protect myself because I'm selfish. I'm going to look at my life and recognize that what's been done to me, they owe me something. Now listen, the verse of Scripture that says, owe no man anything but to love him, usually we take that passage and we interpret that to mean don't be financially in debt. And I don't think God wants us financially in debt. But what that verse really means is that I am to hold no debt of any person regardless of what they've done to me. I'm to be forgiving. I'm to owe them nothing but forgiveness. It matters not what they've done. I am to be forgiving toward them. A third reason we're not forgiving is this. Let's say, for example, you've seen people who've run from one counsel to the other. They don't want the truth. They want somebody to tell them that they are right in their sin and their disobedience to God. You don't think people act that way? Friend, you just talk to any counselor, they'll tell you. Folks go from one to the other because they don't want to settle their problem. They just want to, they like talking about it. You've seen people who love talking about being sick. They'll tell you all about it. They'll tell you some things they don't have any business telling you about it. They tell you all the details because they love to talk about it. If they were to get well, you know what happened? They had to change their conversation because they wouldn't have anything to talk about. There's some people who will not forgive because, now I'm not saying they understand this. Don't get me wrong. I'm not saying they've planned it this way. I'm saying that because they're deceived, they get their needs met out of all this attention of how they have been harmed and how they've been wronged and how they've been misused and how they've been abused. They get all this stuff, and that meets a need in their life. The problem is, it is devastating ultimately. Now, when you and I think about a forgiving spirit, he says, let it be put away from you. That is, put it away. And you see, part of the problem sometimes is we will get in on somebody else's problem and situation. We want to take up offense. Now, you see, there's no way in the world to gossip and to carry on false information. Listen, even if it's true information, even if you have been wronged, what good does it do to tell anybody else unless it is somebody in whom you have confidence who will not take up an offense but who will pray with you, for you, and for the other person? When you take up somebody's offense, listen, how many times are squabbles, fusses and fights in churches and offices where you work because somebody takes up your offense? Well, I'll tell you right now, if they did that to you, I'm going to get them straightened and I'm going to tell them right now. Then they go to that person, what happens? Then they're churning. Now they got two people who are mad at them. Then, you know, you can have a whole office full of people who are angry at somebody and hostile and rebellious. You know what happens? Everybody in there suffering because you had to dump your garbage on them. He says, put all that junk away. He says, that's garbage, bitterness and resentment and all of these things. And you see, when you grow up with this, years and years and years in your life of this kind of thing, and you repress it, that means you deny it's there. You suppress it, you accept the fact that it's there, but you don't want to deal with it. Listen, no counselor can ever help anybody who represses the truth or suppresses the truth. No, I am not angry. I've never been angry. No, I'm not angry toward that person. Or, yes, I'm angry, but I'm not ready to deal with it. Then you can't be helped. I don't care who you are. You can't be helped as long as you're repressing or suppressing bitterness and resentment and hostility and rebellion and vengeance towards someone else. So, for example, here's what I want you to see. Here are children who grew up in a home where the parents have rejected them. And the kids, I'm not saying the parents intended to, but the kids grow up and they're hostile and they're angry. Oh, they're bitter and they're resentful. So here's what Satan does. Satan says, now look, what you do is you just push that down. Now just keep it down there, because after all, that is your father or your mother, and you're not supposed to feel that way. And since you're not supposed to feel that way, you don't feel that way, so you just repress it. No, I don't feel angry. Right beneath the surface of our consciousness, you can get bitter and angry and resentful toward God and live with that all of your life. And you know what happens? It all takes its toll in your physical, spiritual, mental, and emotional life.
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7: Today's scripture reading is Matthew chapter 14, verses 22 through 32. Immediately, Jesus made the disciples get into the boat and go ahead of him to the other side, while he sent the crowds away. After he had sent the crowds away, he went up on the mountain by himself to pray. And when it was evening, he was there alone. But the boat was already a long distance from the land, battered by the waves, for the wind was contrary. And in the fourth watch of the night, he came to them, walking on the sea. When the disciples saw him walking on the sea, they were terrified and said, "It is a ghost." And they cried out in fear. But immediately Jesus spoke to them, saying, "Take courage. It is I. Do not be afraid." Peter said to him, "Lord, if it is you, command me to come to you on the water." And he said, "Come." And Peter got out of the boat and walked on the water and came toward Jesus. But seeing the wind, he became frightened, and beginning to sink, he cried out, "Lord, save me." Immediately, Jesus stretched out his hand and took hold of him and said to him, "You of little faith, why did you doubt?" When they got into the boat, the wind stopped.
8: God wants to do far more in believers' lives and through their witness than many actually believe. That is, we know He can do great things, but we may not be sure He will do them for us. Wavering between faith and doubt makes for a tired Christian. If we want our fears calmed, we must first decide to act out of obedience rather than make choices according to our feelings. Peter walked on water because he chose to proceed by trust instead of by reason. Likewise, for our faith to strengthen, we must recognize that believing God is a choice. A second action of a faithful believer is to concentrate on God. Otherwise, when we look at our circumstances, we're restricted to our limited view of the situation. Peter's feet stayed on the water's surface as long as he was staring at Jesus. But the moment he focused on the wind's violence, he began to sink. Finally, a good way to maintain our focus on the Lord is by keeping our mind in the Word. Scripture will remind us of God's faithfulness and help us overcome worries in those moments when it would be easy to lose sight of the truth. Choose to believe that the Lord will work on your behalf and focus on Him. He will help you as He has promised, and will honor your steadfast faith.
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1: 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Why did the father of the prodigal son take him back after all the terrible things he did? With encouragement for believers, here's a moment with Charles Stanley.
9: He was always there waiting and hoping and praying his son would come home. And that's true, and I would say that may be where some of you are. You've just had it so bad, and you just walked away from God and said you'd do your own thing. And now you think God's just forgotten you and turned you off and rejected you forever. Listen to this. You can't make God reject you. If you're a child of God, no matter how wicked you may act, the disciplined hand of God's coming, and you'll regret it. But it doesn't mean that He's forsaken you. That's the awesome, indescribable, inexplainable love of God that's demonstrated at the cross. When He died on the cross, He paid your sin debt in full, and mercy was shed to the whole world. It's a matter of accepting it or rejecting it. And that's my prayer, that you'd understand that His mercy is there. But if you keep heading in the wrong direction, all you're doing is intensifying the pain that's coming your way. And I trust that you'll be wise enough not to do that. Let's pray that you won't. Father, open the heart, open the eyes, open the mind of those who are in rebellion towards you. Probably can't even exactly explain why, but they just know it's there and their heart's all messed up for some reason. I ask that you open their eyes and help them to understand. Your love hasn't stopped. Your mercy is still extended. It hasn't stopped. Your grace is still there. You're waiting for them to repent of their sin, to return to you, ask for forgiveness, and then experience this awesome, wonderful mercy, grace, love, kindness, tenderness, and forgiveness of sin, and a new beginning. And that is my prayer, Father, for these in Jesus' name. Amen.
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16: For my benefit, for the glory of God, and for my family, and for the impact I am having, I have to stop this behavior. And the first thing that must happen is the kind of dead honesty before God that this person needs to have, and to recognize the fact that I've sinned does not make me unimportant. I am unworthy of God's grace, but so is everybody. So we all come cap in hand saying, I'm depending upon you to give me a new beginning.
17: That's Dr. Erwin Lutzer describing how it's possible to overcome bad habits and temptations and grow in your faith in the process. He's back with us today on Focus on the Family with Jim Daly. I'm John Fuller, and we're glad you've joined us.
18: You know, I'm thinking about last time John and Dr. Lutzer said so many things that we all have to, even sitting here at the table with them, which I wish you all could be, just right here at the table. Hopefully you're the next best thing listening in or watching on YouTube. But you got to apply this to yourself first, right? It's not the other guy, like what Adam did with Eve in the garden. Mm-hmm. You gave me the woman. It's, okay, Lord, what am I doing that I need to be mindful of in my behavior that is kind of short-circuiting my relationship with you? And what a great place to start. It's convicting. And, you know, I think in today's culture, we don't have much of a mature appetite, even as Christians, to do this. But what great benefit comes in your relationship with the Lord if you can do that. Mm. That's called being mature, right? Yeah. And so today we're going to continue with the discussion. If you missed it, get the app for the smartphone. You can go to the website and listen in. This is Pearl material that we talked about last time and we're going to talk about again today.
17: Mm-hmm. And with decades of experience as a pastor, writer, speaker, theologian, Dr. Lutzer has studied these issues of habits and sin, and he's got a lot to say, as you indicated, Jim. The book is called How to Say No to a Stubborn Habit, Even When You Feel Like Saying Yes. And you can learn more about Dr. Lutzer and this specific book, which is so helpful, at focusonthefamily.ca.
18: Dr. Lutzer, welcome back.
9: So great to be with you, Jim.
18: This is good. I love just talking with you. You must have been quite an amazing pastor. And I, you know, don't let that go to your head. But that must have been fun for you. I think you just know how to feed the flock with provocative thoughts about where you're at in your journey with the Lord. Not every pastor has that courage to say, wake up.
16: You know, Jim, I know that this isn't a program for pastors necessarily, but when it comes to preaching, and I used to teach preaching, I always tell pastors, always ask yourself this question, why should this message change people's future forever? In other words, how do we take the gap between what we know and how we live and somehow bridge them?
18: Boy.
16: And that is so critical, even in our Bible study.
18: But you think about that. That's the work of the pastor every Sunday when he gets up to preach a sermon. How do I get you from that gap into a deeper?
16: In fact, I like to shock pastors by saying, the Bible wasn't written to be studied. Oh, really? No, the Bible was written to change your life. And we study it that we might be able to understand that transformation better.
18: Yeah, that's so good. So good. Let's pick up where we left off last time. And it's an area that I know the book, you've covered it, but this acknowledgement of the spiritual warfare that is a part of our struggle with temptation and sin. You point to an interesting fact about a lion's roar. I always love, you know, the longer I live, the more I realize God has set in nature so many lessons for us to understand him better. The lion's roar, how does that teach us something?
16: Well, you know, Peter says, Satan goes about like a roaring lion seeking whom he may devour. Now, Jim, if you watch the Animal Channel,
18: which we
16: you know that lions never roar when they are about to jump onto prey because they are stealth. They are quiet. What does it mean when a lion roars? Two things. First of all, he's marking his territory, and he's saying, this territory belongs to me. And secondly, what he is doing is he's instilling fear in anyone who would take this territory from him. And when you think of Satan, what he is really doing is he's saying, this territory is mine. And you know, this may be extreme, but what I see on the internet, obviously we use the internet, all of us do, it gets the gospel of Jesus Christ around the world. But there are sections of the internet where I believe the devil says, this is my territory.
18: Oh yeah.
16: Come over here and I will give you all the pleasures that you want in exchange for your soul, in exchange for your future. And that's the deal that he is trying to make.
18: You know, and of course we want to protect ourselves from satanic influences, if we're believers for sure, but even some agnostics I know, who wants that kind of pitfall? And you remind particularly believers to check your armor. So that's out of Ephesians 6.
16: Yeah.
18: What does that mean? Let's be clear. What does the armor of God provide?
16: First of all, it indicates that we are in a spiritual battle. I can't overemphasize that enough. And most Christians don't know that we're in a battle because they have really submitted to the enemy. But what we must do is to put on the armor of God. And we could list all of the pieces. The one I want to emphasize is the shield of faith by which you shall be able to quench all of the darts of the wicked one. Now, Jim, in context, what he is talking about is Romans going into warfare, and their shields were beveled. That is to say, they were all hooked together.
18: Huh.
16: So that when the soldiers marched, it was as if there was a wall going up to the enemy. And that reminds us of two things. First of all, faith is absolutely critical. If there's anything that Satan wants to do, it is to attack our faith, to bring in doubts that we can't deal with. And the second thing is, we can't fight the battle against Satan alone. We should see ourselves in our churches as linked together with other believers marching against the enemy.
18: Wow, that's a great word picture. Really is.
16: And what we must do is to see that believers, we may have disagreements, but at the same time, I hope that we have the same heart. Namely, to stand for Jesus Christ despite the arrows that are against us, and to be faithful all the way to the finish line.
18: Mm. You know, Romans 12 is an applicable scripture here, where we're told to transform our thinking by renewing our mind. Now, again, we can be so asleep at the switch in this modern world, Dr. Lutzer. Let's grab this. How does a person, they have the normal job, whatever that might be, they've got the kids, they're taken care of, life is going by them at warp speed, and we're saying on Focus on the Family today, remember to work toward renewing your mind. What does it mean?
16: To put this in context, Romans chapter 12, verse 1. Do not be conformed to this world, but be transformed by the renewing of your mind. All right, how do we renew our mind? Well, obviously, we renew our mind through our devotion to Christ, through the memorization of Scripture. Now, I'm going to give everyone a test who is listening. I want you to think for a moment about the number 7. I just chose that number arbitrarily. And now I want you to stop thinking about the number 7. Stop it. Well, you can't. But I can tell you quickly how you can stop thinking about the number 7. I want you to think about your mother. Some of us had a very good mother. Some of us had a very, perhaps, evil mother to some extent. Some may not really have known their mother. Mm-hmm. But think about your mother for a few moments. And you know what? You're going to stop thinking about the number 7. Mm. It's the principle of replacement. So what we have to do is to replace our thoughts and our worldly thoughts with biblical thoughts. Now, I'm going to give a personal illustration, which I seldom share, but it's especially interesting to me. I was taking an exam in philosophy for a degree in philosophy, and I had to learn French. I'm not good at languages. The way the professor did it, he took a French journal off the shelf, handed it to me, and said, "Translate into English." I was terrified. I remember eating breakfast, and I was just so overcome by anxiety, I couldn't eat. I got in the car. It was about a 20-minute trip to the university. But I thought, Satan has something to do about all this fear. So I began to quote every verse I know. "Peace I leave with you, my peace I give unto you. Not as the world gives, give I unto you. Let not your heart be troubled, neither let it be afraid." Or Philippians, you know, "Cast all your anxieties upon the Lord." I quoted them over and over again, 5 or 6 different verses. I got to the university, and as I parked the car, Jim, I was overwhelmed by a sense of peace and the power of God. It was just almost euphoric. I walked in, the prof said, "Here's the journal, translate it," and I flunked it cold. And then I went to the church where I was the pastor, and my secretary said, "What in the world got into you? Why are you in such a good mood?" I said, "I just flunked French twice in a row." That was number 2. I said, "I just flunked French twice in a row." So I tell students, if you've got to flunk, do it victoriously. But do you see how, instead of all of these anxieties,
18: the worry and all that,
16: my mind was now filled and renewed with the promises of God.
18: No, that's so, so good. Explain how spiritual warfare impacts the process. What are some of the ways we can anticipate and respond to those negative thoughts that Satan will put under our heads? You know, maybe the modern things, whatever they might be, just taking it captive. We heard the story, but perhaps you can elaborate a little bit more in a practical way. Like, how do I do that? Okay, I think of a woman I shouldn't think about. What do? I think of, you know, drinking, and I shouldn't. What do? Just give us some practical insights of replacement, like you just described.
16: What you have to do is especially find verses of Scripture that relate to your specific addiction or your specific proclivity. What is it that is the weakest part of your life?
18: Now, Satan knows that.
16: And Satan knows that. Now, visualize that you are in a town that has a wall around it. Obviously, what you want to do is to strengthen the weakest part of the wall. I've known people who have allowed the devil to go into that particular town through the same weak part of the wall over and over again and never think to themselves, I have to strengthen that part of the wall because that's my weakness. That's where I go off and do my own thing and ending up in all kinds of sinful and hurtful behavior. So what you do is, it takes discipline, it takes the grace of God, it takes both.
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17: Thanks for listening to Focus on the Family. Let's resume now with the balance of today's programming. You know, Dr. Lutzer, that makes me think about the importance of transparency and honesty and community in our journeys, because you can hide that kind of thing only so long before it really becomes so destructive. And you've got a story about a woman who is contemplating suicide, very actively contemplating it, but she got sidetracked from that thought, that destructive pattern in her life of negative thoughts, by a prayer group of some sort. Share that story with us, because I think it really displays the power of community when it comes to habits and sin.
16: You know, John, I think that one of the reasons why we can't live the Christian life alone is because of what you pointed out, namely the need for humility, the need for brokenness. For example, at Moody Church, we had a special group for men who were dealing with pornography. And they needed community. They needed accountability. Why? God uses that to humble us and show us that we do indeed need others. Now, to your point, this woman, yes, the sleeping pills were in her purse, and she wanted to commit suicide because of all the depression and all the things that happened in her life, but she thought that she would stop by the church to say goodbye to God. On my way, but I'll say goodbye to God. She goes in to church, and the women are singing songs of praise to God. I don't know, John, if you know the song, Oh Say But I'm Glad, I'm Glad. That was a chorus we used to sing. She felt like singing, Oh God, I'm mad, I'm mad. But the women urged her to come into a prayer room. And there she spilled out all of her anger, because she had a great deal of anger toward God and toward others, because she felt that she had been victimized and been shortchanged in life. She spilled all of that out and laid it at the foot of the cross. The women began to pray for her and with her. And you know, she said she was never depressed again. Now, whether or not that's true of everyone who's listening, but that would be a wonderful suggestion. Get with other people, be honest before God, let it all hang out. And so honesty before God is absolutely critical, because the part of us that we hide or we think we're hiding before God is the thing that is going to give us most grief. Mm-hmm. So this is what I tell people. What you have to do is to open every door of your life. There are some people who allow God into one part of their life, but not another. So you open every cabinet, every door, and say, God, here it is. And God responds to that kind of honesty.
18: In the book, you explain why you believe the moment we begin to experience some victories in this space, you know, we start to overcome, we start to conquer, we start to, you know, live a less negative habit, sinful life, is perhaps the most dangerous part of the journey, which that word picture comes to my mind like a perilous cliff on the road. We're experiencing getting there, but now we're in a dangerous place. Why do you think that is?
16: Maybe I'm not answering your question directly, but I was in Europe recently and I met a man who said that he was an atheist. I said to him, you know, it's fine for you to be an atheist. Are you healthy? Yes. Do you have a good job? Yes. But I said, the day is going to come when somebody's going to tell you, a doctor's going to tell you that you have 2 months to live. And then you're going to begin to say, I wonder whether or not I really do need God. And to your point, when we are in that zone where things are going well, when we seem to be victorious and we've overcome this and we've overcome that, it's a very dangerous place because at that moment, we begin to think we have it made.
18: Yeah.
16: And we never have it made. And to many people, the doctrine of the Holy Spirit is misunderstood. They think to themselves, the power of the Holy Spirit of God is given to people who have it all together. No, the Spirit has been given to help us to get it together. Yeah. Jesus said in John 7 that when I go to the Father, I'm going to pour forth the gift of the Holy Spirit. All right. How did you get saved? You got saved by looking at the cross. How do we get the fullness of the Spirit? We get the fullness of the Spirit by looking at the ascension and the fact that Jesus has been totally victorious and he has poured forth the gift of the Holy Spirit in every one of us. That's why to all the weak saints out there, and we all join you in that, the Holy Spirit is available. He is resident, if you're a believer, but what he wants to do is to be president. In Egypt, they, under the pyramids, discovered grain that had been there for, 4,000 or 5,000 years, and they took it and put it in moist soil, and with sunlight, it grew.
18: That's amazing.
16: Imagine this. There are people today with the blessed Holy Spirit of God, but it is not transforming their lives until they are willing to have those conditions of spiritual growth so that they might experience the fullness of the Holy Spirit and walk in the Spirit. And that is available to every Christian.
18: And you might be answering that last question I wanted to ask you, and that is for the person listening, let's just create an avatar of that, the person who is a Christian, but they've got these nagging sin habits, whatever they might be. They could be extreme or they could be light, but they in the end create separation between them and God. They're not moving in a positive direction. They're content in that. And now they're feeling a bit of shame that I'm not motivated to do better. What do you say to them right at the end here? The first 2-3 things that they can do to give them that appetite to say, I want a richer, deeper relationship with God. I don't want to be in this chaos in my family, at my job, whatever, or all of it. What should they do to start turning the tide of living mediocre for Christ?
16: First of all, I would bring to mind a very familiar verse that all Christians should know, 1 John chapter 1, verse 9. If we confess our sins, that's the beginning point. He is faithful and just to forgive us our sins and to cleanse us from all unrighteousness. And that cleansing gives us a new appetite to move on for God. Very quickly, I was talking to a woman who said, every time I go in a mall and I see a little three-year-old girl, I just absolutely am overcome by guilt because I had an abortion, and that's how old she would be if I had not had the abortion. What do I do? The Bible says that he not only forgives us, but cleanses us. There are many people who have been forgiven because they've confessed their sins, but they have never experienced the cleansing of their conscience. So this person that you described, they need to understand that even their failures, and I'm glad they're admitting them, even those failures, they can be cleansed from so that they can have a new beginning. The cleansing of the conscience is so important to free up our relationship with God, to say that the past doesn't have to define me. I'm going to get on with the business of having a relationship with God daily. That's a good word, by the way. Daily, consistently, because that's where I'm going to live.
18: Yeah. Do you tie in where Jesus said, you know, be aware, that's not the word used there, but be aware of the plank in your own eye before you're worried about the speck in your brother's eye. We take that as kind of a, you know, a bit of a spiritual slap. But maybe the Lord's just being very direct, you know, before you're going after other people, look at your own heart, know what is true about you, and that puts you in a better position when you can be honest with yourself to, with humility, be able to say to someone, hey, I've noticed this.
16: You know, Jim, we're ending where we began. The key is honesty.
18: Yeah.
16: Whatever you are holding back is what you are going to pass on to somebody else if it is something that is sinful or harmful. So for many people listening, we have two different kinds of people listening. First of all, those who have never savingly believed on Christ, we urge you to do that. And to those of you who are believers, but you're not where you should be, stop today, stop, analyze, repent, and have a new beginning.
18: That is so good. Dr. Lutzer, this has all been so good. Thank you for being with us last time today. Great stuff. It's like a tune-up spiritually. It's just been good to sit here with you, talk with you, and, you know, really apply those things to my own life. And I'm sure literally hundreds of thousands, millions of people that are listening are doing the same. So thank you for that boldness, that willingness to say, hey, here's what I'm learning. Apply it to yourself, because we'll be better in Christ for it. So thank you.
16: And all that really matters is what matters forever.
18: Well, that is for sure, and it is so good. And let me invite our listeners, if today's program has inspired you or challenged you, please let us know. We welcome your feedback. It is important for us to hear from you. And that way, we also are hearing the stories of how together with the donor community and those of us working here at Focus, we are impacting families. For example, a man named Richard wrote to tell us this, "Focus on the Family has been such a guiding light in my life. There have been seasons when I felt overwhelmed, alone, or unsure of the path ahead. And it was through this ministry that I began to see God's love and guidance in real, practical ways."
17: That's a wonderful testimony of God's faithfulness right there.
18: It really is. And that's what we're all aiming for, with sincerity. We're just trying to put the hands and feet to it. And of course, the donor community that supports us is providing the fuel to allow it all to go. And we want to be that guiding light of God's love and truth to families in North America and literally around the world. A monthly pledge or a one-time gift is so important to help us to do that. It takes money to be able to make this happen, produce radio programs and podcasts and content and counseling department, all those things that we do together. Results in a changed life. And that is a good thing, because it's all in the name of Christ that we do this.
17: Mm-hmm. So make a monthly pledge or a one-time gift and order a copy of Dr. Lutzer's book, How to Say No to a Stubborn Habit, Even When You Feel Like Saying Yes. 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And again, our number, 800-A-FAMILY. And thanks for listening to Focus on the Family with Jim Daly. I'm John Fuller, inviting you back next time as we once again help you and your family thrive in Christ.
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9: Have you surrendered your life to God to the point that you're willing to say to Him, Lord, I don't know what you want to do with my life, but I'm available for you to do whatever you want. You know what He's listening for? 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Here am I, Lord. Whatever you will and purpose and plan for my life, whatever you want to achieve in my life through me, I'm available, God, for you. You don't know what God will do with you in your life, no matter what your age, no matter what's going on in your life, if you just surrender your life to Him and tell Him, listen, not most of it. 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It's giving all of ourselves.
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2: You and I, who are a part of the body of Jesus Christ, who know and love the Lord Jesus Christ, who are in His church, who have been saved, been born again, are simply responding to the divine decree of the eternal God made before the world began.
22: Welcome to Grace to You with the Bible teaching of John MacArthur. I'm your host, Phil Johnson. C.S. Lewis said that Christians can be like children who would rather make mud pies in a slum than play at a lovely beach. In other words, they may settle for measly joys, not realizing there's something much, much better. The question is, are you doing what C.S. Lewis described? Are you putting too much focus on earning money and developing your career and building relationships, things that aren't necessarily wrong, but they don't even compare to the riches Christ offers? How do you take hold of the untold wealth that's yours if you're a Christian? John MacArthur helps you answer that life-changing question in his current series on Grace to You. It's titled, Richer Than You Think. And now here's the lesson.
23: Father, as we approach your word, we are humbled. We feel less than adequate to deal with these grandiose and glorious truths that are beyond us. We are reminded that the secret things belong to the Lord. We are reminded that your ways are higher than our ways, that we cannot understand all things. And yet, Father, we ask that the Spirit of God would give us a measure of understanding for the deep things of the Word, and that it might be the voice of God that speaks and the power of the Spirit of God who delineates and applies the truth. To that end, we seek Thee in this time. In Christ's name, amen. We're looking at Ephesians 1, Ephesians chapter 1. We're not going to consider a lengthy passage, but a brief one. But the depth of the passage demands that we dig in. And I hope you have your thinking cap on. You're not going to be able to operate on half of your cylinders this morning. You're going to have to function on all of them because of the depth of what we want to say out of the Word of God. We're looking at verses 4 through 6a of Ephesians 1, and I'll read them just to give you a setting for your thoughts. According as He hath chosen us in Him before the foundation of the world, that we should be holy and without blame before Him. In love, having predestinated us unto the adoption of sons by Jesus Christ to Himself, according to the good pleasure of His will, to the praise of the glory of His grace. And we'll stop right there. Christians have a common source of life, a common kind of life, and a common destiny. We all came in through the sacrifice of Jesus Christ. We all possess the same divine nature, partaking of that divine nature, as Peter says. We all are moving to the same ultimate destiny.
2: the kingdom of God and glory in heaven forever with Christ. So there is a tremendous basic life unity among believers. We've all been saved the same way for the same destiny and are carried to that destiny by the maintenance of the same common eternal life. So we are one in a marvelous and unique way. And the message of the book of Ephesians is that we are one in Christ. That's the overriding message. The ramifications of that are discussed in all the chapters of this book. We are one body in Christ. In fact, he calls us a bride, he calls us a building, but singularly, he calls us here, does the Apostle Paul, the body.

past to see how God designed it. This is like looking at the blueprint. Into eternity we go, we find God the Father, God the Son, God the Spirit, all three mentioned in the first great paean of praise that runs through verse 14, all having their part in the master planning of the body of Christ. And we have seen, at least initially, last time, how we are part of that marvelous body. Look with me for just a moment at chapter 4, verse 13, because of all the verses we discussed last time about the concept of the body, this sums up its definition perhaps best. Verse 12 ends with the term, the body of Christ. The body of Christ. That is the intention of the book of Ephesians, to instruct in the area of the body of Christ. Further, it says in 13, the body of Christ can be seen in this manner, really, till we all come in the unity of the faith. That is, there's a basic unity not in faith, but in the faith, the content of the gospel. There's a basic unity. And of the knowledge of the Son of God, we all come in through the same basic content. We all come into the knowledge of the same person, the Son of God, but we are moving to a perfect man, to the measure of the stature of the fullness of Christ. Now, I want you to note something. God's purpose for the body is that it would manifest uniformly, totally, completely, corporately, Jesus Christ. That's the intention. We are, as a body, to manifest Christ in the world. I call the incarnation body one and the church body two. God manifest in the flesh in Jesus Christ. God manifest in the flesh through his church. We are Christ in the world. We are to manifest Christ. We are corporately to give testimony to Jesus Christ. And the problem with that, of course, is that if any of us fails, then the corporate testimony is hindered. When someone doesn't function in the area of his spiritual giftedness, when someone doesn't follow through on the responsibilities of fellowship, such as the responsibility to love one another, comfort one another, pray for one another, edify one another, rebuke one another, reprove one another, etc. When we don't do those kinds of things, we cripple the body. Consequently, the manifestation of Christ is untrue, and the world does not evaluate properly Christianity. All it takes is one person's testimony to undercut the credibility of an entire congregation. You see, it is essential that we understand, beloved, that we are one in Christ. And as we understand the theology of it in the first three chapters, we can then move to the practice of it in the last three. But the foundation is here in these first three chapters. This is the rock bed understanding of our union in the church. Really important. We are involved in a manifestation of Jesus Christ individually and corporately. For example, all the gifts that are listed in Romans 12 were true of Jesus Christ and his ministry. So that what you have in those spiritual gifts is the re-manifestation of Christ in the corporate church. We are to be one in him. It says in 4:13, until we come to the measure of the stature of the fullness of Christ, the world should see Jesus Christ in us. Composite Christ-likeness. Now, this tremendous master plan, this tremendous concept by God, this great plan, Paul says, was begun in eternity past, before time, before creation, before anybody existed. In the free and independent and sovereign will of God, he set the plan in motion. The body was formed in eternity past. That's the message of chapter 1, verses 3 to 14. I want you to look at it with me. Chapter 1, verses 3 to 14. Now, we're just taking 4 through 6a, because that's where we've begun. 4 through 6a. After a brief introduction in the first two verses, in which Paul introduces himself and greets them in the common greeting, grace and peace, he then launches into that great doxology in verse 3, blessed be the God and Father of our Lord Jesus Christ, who hath blessed us with all spiritual blessings in the heavenlies in Christ. It's just a doxology, and really he can't help but praise God because of what he's about to say. You see, it's literally a knockout to Paul that God has designed this entire thing before the world began, and he's a part of it. I mean, I know how I feel when I think somebody likes me. I know how I feel when I know somebody loves me. But to imagine that the eternal God of the universe designed me into a plan before time began is an overwhelming thought. A plan that would ultimately culminate in me living with him in his house forever. Incredible thought. Listen, being a Christian is a super thing. God designed it before the world began.
And once Paul gets this doxology,

0: rolling in verse 3. He can't stop. And he rolls right on and never puts a period in the Greek sentence until the end of verse 14. 202 words in a row without a period. He just rolls. It's like a snowball going downhill, and it just picks up more glistening glory as it goes, as he thinks about this master plan in eternity. Now, there are three elements to the master plan. First element is what you'd call election, from verses 4 to 6. The second element is what we call redemption, from verses 6 to 11. And the third one, inheritance, verses 12 to 14. So we find then that there are three phases to this master plan. There is God's election, there is the working out of redemption, which results in this incredible inheritance. That's God's master plan. Now I want us to look at just the first section, the section built around the concept of election. And I realize that the doctrine of election is a doctrine that's hard to be understood. And we must remember Deuteronomy 29:29, secret things belong to the Lord, and Isaiah says that his ways are higher than our ways. We have to rest in that because we're not going to be able to understand this. And I don't want you to get your head scrambled. I just want you to stay with the biblical text, okay? So here we go. Seven elements are here indicated in this concept of election. It has seven aspects or elements. The first one is the method of election, which I call sovereign selection. Sovereign selection. That is the method. God had a method by which he chose. Sovereign selection. Verse 4. According, and the according links up with the praise of verse 3. The reason he's praising God in verse 3 is because God is the one who did this. As he hath chosen. He hath chosen. Now there you're introduced to the method by which God formed his body in eternity past. Simple, independent, unaffected, sovereign choice. God simply chose. By sovereign will, by sovereign decree, he chose those who were to be the members of his body, totally apart from the will of any man, totally apart from any human consideration, and purely on the basis of his own will. Notice at the end of verse 5, according again to the good pleasure of what? His will. His will. Verse 9, according to his good pleasure, which he hath purposed in himself. Verse 11, according to the purpose of him who worketh all things after the counsel of his own will. Now you get the message, right? God freely, independently, unaffected by any human work or any human choice, chose us to be included in his body. Just to reiterate the emphasis here, look with me at the first chapter of the Gospel of John and verse 11. John's Gospel, chapter 1, verse 11. And you remember that this great statement was said in reference to the rejection of Israel, of their Messiah. Verse 11, he came unto his own and what? His own received him not. He came unto his own things and his own people received him not. But in spite of the majority, there was the minority. As many as received him, to them he gave power to become the children of God, even to them that believe on his name. And there's the human part of it, faith, believing. But look at 13. Who were born again, not of blood. That is, you're not a Christian because you were born into the Jewish race, right? Not of blood. You can't inherit it. Nor of the will of the flesh, nor of the will of man, but what? Of God. See, salvation is of God. And as many as received, received because they believed, because the will of God, in fact, infected their depravity with faith. It even says in Ephesians 2:8-9, for by grace are you saved through faith, that not of yourselves. That even is a gift of God, saving faith. And so it is that God chooses, not according to human will, but according to his own will. The word eklego in verse 4 means to pick out for himself. It's reflexive. God chose for himself those who would be a part of his family. In 2 Timothy 1:9, It says, God who hath saved us, called us with a holy calling, not according to our works, but according to his own purpose and grace, listen to this, which was given us in Christ Jesus before the world began. Literally incredible. You and I who are a part of the body of Jesus Christ, who know and love the Lord Jesus Christ, who are in his church, who have been saved, been born again, are simply responding to the divine decree of the eternal God made before the world began. Nobody's a Johnny-come-lately in the body of Christ. Everybody was master planned in because there is a vital area of responsibility that no one else can fulfill, and because there is a unique purpose which God has designed in his own love to place upon you. Some special and eternal blessing. Now, it's all of God. If we had anything to do with it, then verse 3 would say, blessed be us. Blessed be us. But we don't. Our praise is to God because he's done it all. Now, some people will always say, well, John, I don't believe in that election stuff. I believe that everybody chooses. Well, the Bible teaches that too. Jesus said, you will not come unto me that you might have life. Isaiah said, come, come and buy, come and drink. Revelation 22, Jesus says, come, whosoever will, let him come. Romans chapter 10 says, whosoever believes on the name of the Lord shall be saved. Whosoever shall call upon the name of the Lord shall be saved. Whosoever, everywhere in the Bible. You say, but how can you have God choosing and a bunch of whosoevers? I don't know. I have no idea how you can have them, but you have to have them because they're both in the Bible. And you let God resolve the problem. But I'll tell you one thing. I don't care what your theological background is. You believe in the sovereignty of God. If you're a Christian, I'll prove it to you. You say, oh, no, I don't. Yeah, you do. It's easy to prove. You ready for this? Do you pray? Say, yes, I pray. Every day. To whom do you pray? God. Why? Well, because God is the source of all good things. See? You believe in the sovereignty of God. Every good and perfect gift. How many? Every comes down from whom? The Father of lights, in whom there is no variableness or shadow of turning. All of it comes from him, and you seek him for it. And in prayer, you're asking for things and you're giving thanks for things. Why? Because you recognize that God is the source of all these things. You see, prayer for the Christian is not an attempt to con God. It's not to try to force God's hand. It is a humble acknowledgement of dependence on his sovereign will. We pray for somebody who's ill and invariably say, Lord, we'd like so-and-so to be made well, but your will be done. We acknowledge he is sovereign. We even were told by Jesus to say this, give us this day our what? Our daily bread is even dependent on his sovereignty. Now, if God is sovereign in all things in our lives, then God is no less sovereign in salvation. And I'll show you two other reasons why I think everybody believes in God's sovereignty. Number one reason is that you thank God for your salvation, right? You don't go to God and say, God, I hope you appreciate the intellect that I have. I hope you realize that of all the options, I have chosen you. You don't say that to God. That's ridiculous. You didn't save yourself. When you talk to God about your salvation, you thank him, don't you? Because you know it was him. I'll tell you another way to look at it. When you love somebody that's not a Christian, and you've presented Christ to them, what do you do? What do you do for that person? You pray for them, don't you? You pray. Why do you pray for them? Because you know that the source of salvation is whom? Is God. By virtue of prayer in general, by virtue of thanking God for your salvation, by virtue of praying for someone else's salvation, you are constantly acknowledging who is sovereign, you see. You see, you really believe in the sovereignty of God, you just don't know that you do. J.I. Packer, in his book, Evangelism and the Sovereignty of God, says this. Listen carefully to this. What is true is that all Christians believe in divine sovereignty, but some are not aware they do, and mistakenly imagine and insist that they reject it. What causes this odd state of affairs? This is what he said. The root cause is the same as in most cases of error in the church. The intrusion of rationalistic speculation, the passion for systematic consistency, a reluctance to recognize the existence of mystery and let God be wiser than men, and a consequent subjecting of Scripture to the supposed demands of human logic. End quote. Boy, that's so good. What he's saying is that we can't stand tension. We can't stand a paradox. We can't say the Bible teaches sovereignty and it also teaches choice. I can't handle it. So our perverse mind says we must be like God. So we harmonize in the middle and destroy both. We're really dealing with depravity. And what happens is that you get people who want to systematize the Bible, and they systematize it so it all fits together, and what just fits beautifully into their system, and if it doesn't fit the way they want, they explain it a new way, and they remove all the mystery, and God is no longer really mysterious in the Word of God. They've reduced it all to a system, and in so doing, they've eliminated much of its truth. Packer goes on. He says, people see that the Bible teaches man's responsibility for his actions. They do not see how this is consistent with the sovereign lordship of God over those actions. They are not content to let the two truths live side by side as they do in the Scripture, but they jump to the conclusion that in order to uphold the biblical truth of human responsibility, they are bound to reject the equally biblical and equally true doctrine of divine sovereignty and explain away the great number of texts that teach it. The desire to oversimplify the Bible by cutting out the mystery is natural to our perverse minds. It is not surprising that even good men should fall victim to it, hence this persistent and troublesome dispute. The irony of the situation, however, is that when we ask how the two sides pray, it seems apparent that those who profess to deny God's sovereignty really believe it just as strongly as those who affirm it. End quote. People say, well, I just can't believe that God chose everything. But you see, that's just pure speculation because the Bible says he does. You say, well, then how can man possibly have a choice? Well, I don't know, but he does. And you just let God figure out how that works. So, the method by which God began the body was sovereign selection. Now, let me show something to you. There's three kinds of election, and you need to distinguish these in the Bible or you get confused. We don't have time to go through all the verses on this, but I want to share some of them with you. There are three kinds of election in the Bible. Number one is what's called theocratic election, is what I call theocratic election. And that is, for example, in Deuteronomy. Now, theocratic, theocracy was simply the title given to the nation Israel. Theo, from the word theos, which means God rules. The nation of Israel was ruled by God. There was a theocratic election, that is, God chose a nation for a special place. Deuteronomy 7:6, for thou art an holy people unto the Lord thy God. The Lord thy God has chosen thee to be a special people. God chose a nation. That is theocratic election. God didn't say, all right, I'm going to look around and find the best nation. He says, I didn't choose you because you were the biggest nation. I just designed to set my love upon you. I designed to love you. That was my own free choice. I chose you as a nation. Now watch this point. That in no way had any effect on their personal salvation. Okay? The theocratic election, the choice of the nation of Israel, had nothing to do with the individual salvation. Just because a person was a Jew did not mean they were a believer in Old Testament times. For example, in Romans 9:6, Paul says, not all Israel is Israel. Not all those who are Jews are truly the Israel of God. So there was theocratic election. And in a sense, even within the election of the nation, there was an election of those who would be saved. And that's what Jesus meant in Matthew, where he says, many are called, but what? Few are chosen. Within theocratic election, you have specific election to salvation. There's a second kind of election I want to mention, and that's what I call vocational election. Vocational. There are some times when God, just on his own sovereign choice, chooses a certain person or persons to do a specific task. That also is unrelated to salvation. The first illustration of it is in Deuteronomy 18, where God chose the Levites out of Israel to be his priests. Because you were a Levite did not necessitate the fact that you were granted absolutely salvation. That was task choice. God called the Levites to a task that was vocational election. Same is true in the New Testament, where Jesus called 12 apostles. He called 12 of them to a task, only 11 of them were called to salvation. You see the difference? Judas was not. So there was vocational election. Jesus said in John 15:16, you have not chosen me, but what? I have chosen you. And he wasn't talking about salvation there. He was talking about the task of being a disciple or an apostle. This has nothing to do with salvation. But now you come to the third one, and that's salvational election. And this is the kind that you find in Ephesians 1. He has chosen us, not in a theocratic way, not in a vocational way, but in a personal way to come to know Him. He has chosen us.
1: 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The title of John's current study, Richer Than You Think. Now, today John talked about the inheritance of every believer. Certainly, when God adopts someone into His family, He saves them from plenty of heartache here and now. But a lot of believers get stuck focusing on present circumstances, and they forget what's ahead. For Christians, the best truly is yet to come. Let's hear some of John's thoughts on that. I think they're helpful.
2: In the culture today, even in evangelicalism, it's hard to get Christians to really believe that the best is yet to come. You know, there's a very popular book called Your Best Life Now. You know, I look at that title, and it's written by a pastor, and I say, wait a minute. The only way this is my best life now is if I'm going to hell. This is not my best life now. My best life is yet to come. And eye hasn't seen or ear heard, nor has it entered into the heart of man the things that God has prepared for them that love Him. Christians need to be far more interested in the glory of heaven. I want to tell you about a book called The Glory of Heaven, The Truth About Heaven, Angels, Eternal Life. I debunk all the false claims of those people who've said they've gone to heaven, came back, reported all kinds of bizarre things. So we debunk the lies about heaven and then move into the Word of God to tell the truth about heaven. The glory of heaven is really a helpful, thoughtful gift to every believer who is headed there in the end. This is where you're going to be forever. You need to know all you can about it. And people don't need to be led astray by false claims.
1: That's right, friend. You need to have a clear picture of heaven. John's book called The Glory of Heaven shows you encouraging truth about what you'll do in heaven, what your new body will be like there, and why you should eagerly anticipate your future home. 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
1: 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Coming up in 1 hour is Prophecy for Today. 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
2: 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We continue our series today, Trusting God in Suffering, with a message titled, Comfort to the Sufferer. 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
3: All of us know that the book of Job is a story of a man who suffers. And most Bible scholars will tell you it's hard to date the time of the writing of that book, but it does seem the events described happened sometime during the very same time period described in the book of Genesis, either during the time of Abraham or one of the patriarchs. Job probably lived somewhere around Edom or in some place like that east of the Jordan River. Nonetheless, the events describe a man who's blameless and upright, a man who feared God, a man who turned away from evil, but he's also a man who knows how to order his affairs. And so, and this is not described to us, but he becomes one of the wealthiest men in the Middle East. And yes, it really is possible to be wealthy and to walk in righteousness. I know Jesus taught us that, you know, it's easier for a camel to go through the eye of a needle than for a rich man to enter the kingdom of God. We should also be aware of James chapter 5, which is a very strong rebuke and a word of warning for the unrighteous rich who accumulate their wealth at the expense of the laborers' wages they have withheld. That is, they became wealthy through unethical means. I mean, the world's full of those kind of stories, but Job was not that. A man who ordered his ways according to the righteous standards that God demands. He's also a man who lives faithfully with God. He made a practice of rising early, offering burnt offerings, and would pray daily for his children, for he feared that his children might do something that was displeasing to God. Now here's a man who loves his family, and whose highest wish was that his children should live lives holy towards the Lord their God. He had 7 sons, 3 daughters, 10 children in all. And then came the change. In this world, on this side of the fall, and before the renewal of all things, things change. We never know when we're going to round a corner and everything we took for granted will suddenly be gone. And that is what occurred to Job. And it all changed not over the course of time, but on a single day. His enemies came against him and stole all of his cattle, and all of his wealth was gone. He lost everything in a single day. But the day was not over before it ended. A great storm, could have been a tornado, destroyed the house where all children were eating and drinking, and all 10 of them died. Not one of them survived. Reduced to poverty and suffering the death of his 10 children, and all in one day. It's hard to know how anyone could recover from such a thing. But his troubles are still not over. He becomes very sick, so much so that his entire body is covered with loathsome sores. He sits in ashes and he scrapes his inflamed body with broken bits of pottery. A man respected by all the people of the land, suddenly reduced to this. And then, as we know, that's not the end of the story. His wife turns against him, and it's hard to know why. I mean, is it the stress? Is she angry with God? But the relationship between the two of them sours. She bids him to curse God. Yeah, her husband, who's been faithful towards his God, his own wife says, curse him. And more so, she tells him, give up on life, die, she says. And then when things look very bad, and when Job, with all the integrity he can summon, worships God and confesses that he came into this world naked without anything, and he will go from this world in the same fashion, he wants not to complain, but he wants to bless God. He refuses to sin or to charge God with any wrongdoing. He's going to hold fast to God. Indeed, later in the book, Job says, Job 13, verse 15, though he slay me, I will hope in him, yet I will argue my ways to his face. Now that, in a way, sums it all up, although all of us who have read this book know that Job does go quite far in arguing his ways. You know, but that's not the reason I'm bringing up his case, and so we're not going to chase his whole thought systems down. And the reason I'm bringing up his case is so that we might imagine the three friends who have come to offer him consolation. Yeah, Job needs his friends. He shouldn't be left on his own. You know, I'm going to speak about the need for those of us who are not presently suffering. Never allow those who are suffering to remain alone. Be with them. I'm going to have so much more to say about that. And so if you've never read the book of Job before, you should know that the three friends showed up when they had heard the misery he was in. They wanted, says the book of Job, to show him sympathy, to comfort him. That's very important. And again, if you've never read the book of Job before, you would be forgiven for saying, oh, this is very good news. And as the three friends see him, they're shocked by what they see. He's unrecognizable to them. He has been so diminished. It's astonishing. And for 7 days, the three men say nothing. They just sit there with him in silence. They tear their clothes. They sprinkle dust on their heads. And as they sit with him, they see that his suffering is very great indeed. They're trying to take it in. And they let him know that they're going to remain there just as long as it takes. You know, what a great story of offering consolation to the one who suffers. But of course, it goes sideways very quickly. It does because the three friends hear Job finally speaking. He says he wishes he had never been born. Indeed, he goes on to say that the day of his birth should be cursed. He wishes he had been a stillborn. Why was he given life, he asks, so that I could see so much misery, he asks. And that does sound so very dangerously close to cursing God, but he isn't cursing God. But he does question in a roundabout way why God would let him be born if this was to have been his lot in life. And then if you're one of the three friends and now Job is finally speaking, what do you say to that? And if you don't know the answer to that, here it is. Don't say anything. He is speaking out of anguish. He's not speaking in a university lecture hall pontificating on the meaning of life, nor is he a preacher in a pulpit who's prepared a message on suffering and the plan of God in it. He's speaking out of personal anguish. This is what it feels like when you can't escape your own hurt. This is what comes out of the mouth of the man who's crying out in anguish. They should have listened. The time to talk about that may never come, or it might come later, but now would be the time to remain quiet, not to desert their dear friend. But of course, they don't let that lie, do they? Eliphaz, who seems to be the leader of the group of the three, he's the first to speak. Indeed, his first words are insulting. Hey, Job, you've instructed so many, and now it's time for you to live out what you've taught others. And this is how you respond. That's how Eliphaz begins. But he's not done. He has more to say. He, it appears, can't help himself. Eliphaz says that God is just and that innocent people never suffer the way Job is suffering. All that Job has to do now is to name the evil that he has done, repent of it, and God will restore him. Wow, how simple it all seems. And suddenly the comforters turn on Job and they become the tormentors. They say things that should never have been said for two reasons. I mean, the first is it's not true what they're saying. And the second reason is that the sufferings of Job are intensified through what they say to him. You know, I have a memory of someone saying something to me very shortly after my wife Kathy died. And to be clear, I was not sensitive to what people said, even if they said, you know, something that seemed silly. You know, people do say dumb things, and I knew that for the most part, they were just saying, look, I care, and I don't know what to say, and I, for my part, understood it that way. However, one man said, I'm so glad it was Kathy and not you, he said, for all the people who listen back to the Bible, we need you. And I was so angry. Oh, it's good that Kathy died and not you, because that's good for us. That's what he said. How much better it would have been to offer no so-called wisdom at all, just to say, I'm so sorry and I'm praying for you. I mean, the mindset that utters such idiotic words, that one of us had to die, and I'm sure glad it was Kathy and not you. How about most people just said words of kindness? And I don't want to give the impression that I was judgmental when people said foolish things. For to the most part, I was just thankful that someone showed up and expressed that they cared for me. And Job's friends at some point in time, however, stopped caring, or to put it another way, stopped caring for how he was doing and only cared with correcting him. And to make it worse, the things they said about God and about suffering was all wrong and based upon a worldview that was simple and profoundly wrong. Are you suffering? Well, God is getting you for something you did wrong. Find out what it is, correct it, then God will fix all your problems. you know, it needs to be said, you know, people with very bad theology most often make very bad comforters. Had the three so-called friends not tried to figure out why this happened and simply came to terms with the fact that it happened and continued to confess that God has infinite wisdom, although they didn't understand it, and yet they were concerned for their suffering friend. I mean, all of that would have been great. You know, today's teaching is about how to comfort the person who's suffering. And the thing that we must embrace is that none of us knows why. It's because we can't know the things that God knows. We shouldn't try to answer the why. We shouldn't try to fix what's wrong. But we should be as the three friends were for the first week. They just wanted to let Job know that he wasn't going to be alone. They would be with him. You know, in practical terms, when someone suffers the death of a loved one, that first moment when the pain is still so acute, you know, it's a time for friends to be there. But it's also true that when the acute time is gone, that the loneliness doesn't lessen. It deepens, and the rest of us go on, whereas the sufferer sometimes feels a greater loneliness than they felt at first.
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3: Paul the Apostle was a man who knew suffering and sorrow, and he thinks that through his own experience with sorrow, this equips him to walk beside others who are going through their sorrow. I'm reading 2 Corinthians 1 verses 3 to 7. Blessed be the God and Father of our Lord Jesus Christ, the Father of mercy and the God of all comfort, who comforts us in all our affliction so that we may be able to comfort those who are in any affliction with the comfort with which we ourselves are comforted by God. For as we share abundantly in Christ's sufferings, so through Christ we share abundantly in comfort too. If we are afflicted, it is for your comfort and salvation. If we are comforted, it is for your comfort which you experience when you patiently endure the same sufferings that we suffer. Our hope for you is unshaken, for we know that as you share in our sufferings, you will also share in our comfort. You know, in these five verses, Paul uses the Greek word thlipsis three times. It's the word that our English Bible translates as affliction. It means some trouble that we encounter that results in suffering. And of course, for Paul, that trouble was often related to those who were persecuting him. And the consequence was he was suffering. He mentions this, as I've said, not once, three times. And it's not just suffering, it's painful suffering. The emphasis is on the pain. Listen to what Paul is saying. Even though he suffered beyond what he's been able to bear, and yes, his suffering has gone to that extreme. He mentions that down in verse 8. There he says that he was so utterly burdened beyond his strength to bear it. Oh, stop for a moment. I hope you heard that. I know that God will not test us beyond what we can bear, but Paul says, I couldn't bear the suffering. Indeed, he says that he had come to the point of despairing of life itself. Now, when we hear the great apostle expressing himself that way, we do well to think back to the words that Job had uttered. I mean, those words that set his friends off. Why was I given birth, Job asks, only to see such suffering? I wish I had never been born, he says, for I can't bear this matter. And so I'm quite sure that Eliphaz, Bildad, and Zophar, Job's miserable comforters, would have said those very same words that they said to him. They'd have said that to Paul as well. Clearly, you've done something wrong. God would never let his obedient children bear such suffering. And that gets repeated today. But think, Adoniram Judson, the American missionary to Burma, lost not one but two wives on the mission field, as well as some of his children, all on the mission field, along with the loss of his own health. You owe it to yourself to read his story. Corrie ten Boom and her suffering in a German concentration camp in the Second World War as a result of hiding Jews in their home. A more modern story of Johnny Erickson Tada. I mean, none of these people, and countless more, could identify, you know, their sins, and then, bada boom, bada bang, and everything turns out as right as rain. Paul says, my suffering didn't end quickly. Indeed, it was oppressive, and I lost my desire to live. But notice that while he didn't hide his suffering, and yet his emphasis is not on the word thlipsis or suffering, he rather repeats another word 10 times in 5 verses, and that is the word comfort. Yeah, he says affliction 3 times, but the word comfort 10 times. And what is it, he says, about comfort? Well, first, he uses it as a title for God, the God of all comfort. If comfort, says the apostle, is to be found anywhere, it's going to be found in God. He doesn't say that God comforts. He says something about the very nature of God. He is the Father of mercies and the God of all comfort. Mercy is not getting what we deserve. We deserved wrath, and instead we have found forgiveness and reconciliation with God. But not just mercy, which is a great blessing in our salvation, but also comfort. Not sometimes comforted, but all comfort. You see, comfort is a part of God's nature, and God will not withhold it from his children. Two impossible, seemingly contradictory things. Inexplicable that these two things should coexist, and yet for Paul, the emphasis is not on the horrible sufferings, it is on the all-consuming comfort. And then he tells us what God does. He comforts us in our affliction. You know, I'd like to add a, you know, personal story here. I mean, for a while after my wife died, I attended a group designed to help grieving people with the death of their loved ones. But I stopped attending. More than one person in my group condemned the people around them, and they just didn't get it. One even said, you know, I don't want to be around people who aren't grieving themselves. And I spoke up because I was worried that we were allowing our loss and our grief to define us. And that's all I said. But I thought about it. Paul mentions his sufferings, but he mentions his comfort more. And I think this, I want the riches of the comfort of God to define me, not my suffering. The goodness of God, the comfort of Scripture, the comfort of my local church, the comfort of my Bible study group, of my friends, of my family, and in my case, even my grandchildren. How great is the company God has placed around me, such great comfort that this should be my portion. And then Paul adds a thought which tells me that he had resisted the temptation that after he had suffered so greatly to become so self-absorbed. You and I have been around them, people who have suffered, and now you can't be around them without acknowledging constantly their wounds or talking about them or perhaps not talking about them. You're just not sure how to react around them. In their presence, there's a constant feeling that you got to walk on eggshells in the presence of the sufferer. That's not Paul. The thing that overwhelmed him was first that God was the God of all comfort. And then he adds, this comfort was for a reason. And then he mentions that reason in verse 4, so that he says, so that we may be able to comfort those who are in any affliction. But how? Comfort them how? Is it to show up and say, yeah, you've suffered and so have I. And then let's compare our wounds as we sit together. No, he says, when I comfort someone, I comfort them with a comfort I myself have received. It's not just that my sufferings have been in abundance or lavish or plentiful, my goodness, more than I could have possibly thought I could bear. Yeah, it was all that, but he says, my comfort has also been that abundant, far more than I could have thought possible. It was plentiful. The cup of God's comfort overflowed to me. His goodness in the midst of my sorrow was way over the top. I couldn't have, before I suffered, even imagined how much comfort actually flowed from God. And then Paul adds a thought. He says, and here, and I'm not doing a full analysis of everything he says. Indeed, you know, for the sake of our conversation, I'm skipping to verse 7. And notice here what it says. He says, we know that as you share in our sufferings, you also share in our comfort. You know, I can almost imagine Paul telling the Corinthian believers that when we get together and recount the things that we have suffered, what we're really going to talk about, what's going to dominate our conversation, is how much God has comforted us. Yesterday, I spoke about the matter of thankfulness, and I spoke of that using the grumbling Israelites as my counterexample, who only focused on the hardship that they were experiencing and the worst fears they had had, and they didn't think about the power of God or his great miracles and the promise that the land promised to Abraham, a land flowing with milk and honey, would soon be theirs. They were unable to take their eyes off of their troubles, and they were only able to see what was directly before them. And it's a matter of what we concentrate on. So let's talk about suffering and loss. If that's all you concentrate on, and every day you remember what you once had and that now you no longer have it, if that's what you now do is concentrate on what you're living without, bringing your complaints to God, letting others know how sorrowful you are, if that's you, then you are defined by your suffering, and then you'll be forever defined by your suffering, and you're going to marvel that there is no comfort for your wound. It's just never healed. It just never gets better. It only deepens as the years pass. That easy smile that was once yours is replaced by concern and strain, and you're quick to react to any slight. You live in a life of pain. But what if you do what Paul did? He only mentions affliction 3 times, but comfort 10 times. He's noticed the grace of God. And if it helps you at all, and I do it for you, my dear listener, after my precious Kathy died, well, for one, God had already given me this ministry at Back to the Bible. And I plowed into it more deeply than ever, knowing that this ministry was a means of grace to me. Rather than escaping to my basement and weeping without relief, I went out the front door and busied myself with service, with ministry that God had entrusted to me. And to this day, and we almost never talk about my grief, but friends call me and we go for coffee and we do things together. And I know God has appointed them to be there with me, to share life and godliness, and more so. I have a book that Kathy used to use in her private devotions, and I discovered it just recently, a book filled with the ancient prayers of the saints. I'm so thankful for that book. I could go on and on trying to communicate how much comfort I have received in so many different places. God's comfort overflows. And when I want to talk about grieving, I want to talk about how much I received from the hand of God, how thankful I am that He never forsook me.
2: John, you know, I think sometimes it's our habit to allow our eyes to be on our own selves, on our own suffering. How do we make that transition from being comforted to actually comforting other people?
3: You know, Ben, I love this this image of the cow chewing its cud. It just goes over the same thing over and over again. Just chews it. And it is true that when we simply continue to chew the cud on the suffering we have rather than the comfort we've received, we're in trouble, but if we do it the other way, we're in a good place.
2: Thanks, John. And remember to join us again tomorrow as we continue our series, Trusting God in Suffering, right here on Back to the Bible Canada, where we teach the Bible.

Most Christians would say they understand the gospel, but if someone was to ask you to explain it right now, could you? 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
1: A preacher bought a parrot from a sailor. The parrot had a foul mouth. It was embarrassing. So a lady in his church came up with a solution. "Let's put the foul-mouthed parrot in a cage with my parrot," she said. "My parrot is a Christian parrot. All it says is, let's pray." The pastor agreed. When the lady put the parrot in with her bird, the cussing parrot said, "Hi, babe, how about a kiss?" The parrot that only said, "Let's pray," hopped up and down and chirped, "My prayers have been answered." Well, I don't know what you're praying for, but I hope you won't stop. When I was a kid, I didn't have much use for prayer. My mother taught me to pray if I should die before I wake, and I thought, hey, I'm four. What'll I die of? A heart attack? Kidney failure? Stress? Ulcers? Hardening of the arteries? Osteoporosis? Then my older brother threatened to kill me, and my prayers took on new urgency. Well, that's how it is in life, isn't it? But if we only pray when we're in trouble, we're in trouble. God is not a vending machine. We don't pop in prayers, push the right button, and get what we want. We simply talk to God. Jesus did. The great Bible characters did. We pray for leaders, our daily bread, salvation, our needs, the needs of others. But let's be honest, sometimes we wonder, is God really listening? Often at night I lie awake worrying. Why pray when you can worry, right? When my daughter was 16, I realized that my daughter was in a car that was being steered by boys who not so long ago were driving tricycles through mud puddles. And then I thought of one of my favorite stories of answered prayer. I think even the most skeptical will at least find it amusing. Years ago, I spoke at Hidden Acres Bible Camp, located on 660 acres in central Iowa. The director, Earl Taylor, and his wife, Dee Dee, told us that the camp had experienced significant growth. In fact, they needed money to upgrade the sewer system so frightened campers wouldn't have to hike past bears and wolves to use the facilities in the middle of the night. The staff prayed, but it was a lot of money. It seemed impossible. One day, a semi-truck crawled up the gravel road and a gentleman climbed out. "Mind if I park my rig here?" he asked. Earl said, "Sure." "We're filming a little movie, and there are more of us," the trucker said. "You know, trailers and equipment. Oh, and a helicopter, too. Is it okay if they park here?" Earl said, "No problem." And so a convoy of trucks pulled in. The crew needed help with the movie. "Could the camp staff scatter a little straw? Blow it around? We'll pay you to clean things up." Earl said, "Sure, no problem." Next, a helicopter landed. A bearded man named Stephen and his personal chef climbed out. Stephen was producing a little film about a tornado. The crew called him Mr. Spielberg. Warner Brothers stayed 36 hours on the property filming Twister. And before the trucks and helicopters departed, Earl was handed a check. One that made his mouth drop open and rest there a while. It was for the exact amount they'd been praying for. I don't know about you, but I need a reminder today that God knows what he's up to, that he cares. Our prayers have no expiration date. We don't know how or when God will answer, but he will. He may answer with a no, but he will answer. Romans chapter 8 teaches us he causes everything to work together for the good of those who love God and are called according to his purpose for them. Earl agrees. Ask him if God answers prayer and he'll smile and tell you a story. "When I got that check, Earl told me I knew what we'd build with it, and we'd do it in memory of Hollywood. They've built their share of sewers, but why not build one in their honor out here in Iowa?"
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1: 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We now conclude tonight's lineup with Prophecy for Today.

A warm welcome to our program, Prophecy for Today, where we study biblical prophecy and its application to our daily life. It's a wonderful day to worship God. I'm William Steves. Let's pray. Dear Heavenly Father, we praise you for your glory. Thank you for your salvation and for allowing us to worship you. Your grace is wonderful and amazing beyond our imagination. Bless the preaching of your word today, and it's in Jesus' name I pray. Amen.

Maranatha, friends, the Lord is coming. You're listening to Prophecy for Today. I'm William Steves. Today's letter comes from North Carolina. Our listener writes, "Thank you so much for your literature and your faithful work upholding the Word of God. May God bless you and your ministry." Thank you, listener. We praise the Lord that our booklets and our ministry is a blessing to your heart. Deuteronomy 17, 18 through 20. "And it shall be, when he sitteth upon the throne of his kingdom, that he shall write him a copy of this law in a book out of that which is before the priests and the Levites. And it shall be with him, and he shall read therein all the days of his life, that he may learn to fear the Lord his God, to keep all the words of this law and these statutes, to do them, that his heart be not lifted up above his brethren, and that he turn not aside from the commandment to the right hand or to the left, to the end that he may prolong his days in his kingdom, he and his children, in the midst of Israel." As God is giving the law, and one of the essential elements is a love and reverence for the Word of God, the king is to write out his own copy of the Scriptures, and he is to learn and to obey it. Knowing and obeying God's Word brings humility. Even the King of Israel is no greater than anyone else, because all are subject to the same law. All are subject to the same God. My prayer is that I, and that all who are listening today, would have the same response to the teaching of God's Word. We are all subjects of the same King of Kings. I trust that each of you has the same desire as you go about your day. The May edition of the Gospel Standard is available upon request. We here at the People's Gospel Hour would be blessed to hear from you. 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
1: Shall we pray? Father, we're thankful to be in the presence of God today, and I thank thee for each one listening in. Lord, what a blessing just to be together around the throne of grace. And Lord, thou dost know the need of every heart, the burden of every life. Oh, I just pray for homes. I pray for marriages. I pray for the many who are not saved, the many who are religious but lost. And oh, Father, I pray for other believers that thou will just take away lukewarmness, take away coldness, take away indifference, take away formality. Oh, may we be filled with the Spirit of God today. Lord, just speak in a very personal way. I pray in Jesus' name, amen. We're thinking of heaven. Jesus said, John 14, let not your heart be troubled. And I know there are many troubled hearts today. Ye believe in God, but that's not enough. Ye believe also in me. In my Father's house are many mansions. If it were not so, I would have told you. I go to prepare a place for you. And if I go and prepare a place for you, I will come again. I will come again and receive you unto myself, that where I am, there ye may be also. Notice, I go to prepare a place for you. To prepare a place means to get everything ready. It is a picture drawn from Eastern customs of sending men out to level the roads before the king passes through. The phrase a place speaks of a definite locality. Christ told his disciples that while earth is the place where they have many dwelling places, they would not continue to dwell here, but in heaven they would live together forever in one of God's mansions of dwelling places. The Apostle John gives us the following picture of heaven. I want to read Revelation 7, verse 9. My, I want you to listen very carefully. This is a wonderful portion. After this I beheld, and lo, a great multitude, which no man could number, of all nations and kindreds and people and tongues, stood before the throne and before the Lamb, clothed with white robes and palms in their hands, and cried with a loud voice, saying, salvation to our God, which sitteth upon the throne and unto the Lamb. And all the angels stood round about the throne and about the elders and the four beasts, and fell before the throne on their faces and worshiped God, saying, amen, blessing and glory and wisdom and thanksgiving and honor and power and might be unto our God forever and ever. Amen. And one of the elders answered, saying unto me, what are these which are arrayed in white robes? And whence came they? And I said unto him, sir, thou knowest. And he said to me, these are they which came out of great tribulation, and have washed their robes, and made them white in the blood of the Lamb. Therefore are they before the throne of God, and serve him day and night in this temple. And he that sitteth on the throne shall dwell among them. They shall hunger no more, neither thirst any more, neither shall the sun light upon them, nor any heat. For the Lamb which is in the midst of the throne shall feed them, and shall lead them unto living fountains of waters, and God shall wipe away all tears from their eyes. Isn't that wonderful? Stephen, you know, the first Christian martyr, was a man full of faith and of the Holy Ghost, Acts 6:5. At the time of his martyrdom, while in the presence of a cruel and infuriated mob, he had sight of heaven. Let me read Acts 7:55. But he, being full of the Holy Ghost, looked up steadfastly into heaven and saw the glory of God and Jesus standing on the right hand of God, and said, behold, I see the heavens opened and the Son of Man standing on the right hand of God. You know, the Bible predicts Jesus as seated at the right hand of the Father. But here, Stephen, he saw Jesus Christ standing on the right hand of God. I believe he rose from a seat to welcome home that first martyr. Oh, what a wonderful example that is, that we need to stand for God no matter how difficult the way. Earth is portrayed in the Bible as an unsafe place. Thieves are here. Treasures are lost. Moths are here. Finest silkens are eaten. Richest jewels and gold corrode and rust. Heaven, on the other hand, is a place of safety. How profitable Therefore is the exhortation of Matthew 8:19. Lay not up for yourselves treasures upon earth, where moth and rust doth corrupt, and where thieves break through and steal. But lay up for yourselves treasures in heaven, where neither moth nor rust doth corrupt, and where thieves do not break through and steal. For where your treasure is, there will your heart be also. My, how wonderful to have our treasures in heaven. Friends, the treasures of this earth we can't take with us. And sometimes they bog us down here. They bog us down. They hold us back from our spiritual relationship to Christ. We get all taken up with them. We have so many things. Why, we hardly know where to put them in the homes. Things. And yet, God would have us lay up treasures in heaven. And today, so much more could be done if there was more support for the work. I just feel that we're not sacrificing the way that we ought to sacrifice. We're not doing what we really could do to get the Word of God out in the day in which we're living. Look at the world situation today. Look at the world situation. Now look at the gospel and see what the gospel can do and see what the gospel is doing. And I just trust that God will give us a vision of heaven, to lay up treasures in heaven, to live with eternity's values in view, to realize that this world is not our home. Our home is in heaven. We're only strangers here, sojourners as in a strange land. That's it. Think of the many people from other lands are coming here for a little while as strangers, waiting for the return to their homeland. And we're but strangers here, waiting for our homeland, heaven. And oh, how glorious it is to have that prospect and to live with eternity's values in view. This broadcast is sponsored by the People's Gospel Hour, Halifax, Nova Scotia, Canada, B3J3A1. Our United States address, the People's Gospel Hour, Box 55862, Boston, Massachusetts, 02205. 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
2: An orange warning is in effect as a major windstorm is here. This has caused power outages and flying debris. Cloudy with rain ending this evening, wind gusting from the west from 50 to 90 kilometers an hour and expected to slow to 70 kilometers an hour tonight, low of 7. Turning into a mix of sun and cloud tomorrow with a risk of a thunderstorm, rain, and high winds, temperature of high 15. And Saturday, sunny, high 13. Find the full forecast at discovermoosejaw.com and stream the radio anywhere and anytime from the Discover Moose Jaw app.
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3: Marvin Gaye was one of the greatest soul singers of all time. When he was 17, Marvin ran away from home to join the U.S. Air Force. However, he had trouble following orders from his strict sergeant and was honorably discharged in 1956. Before launching a solo career, Marvin Gaye joined the New Moonglows in the 1950s. They performed with established singers like Chuck Berry and had a huge hit with the song Sincerely. During his hiatus from music, Gaye looked elsewhere for work, including professional football. At 31, he set out to become a wide receiver for the Detroit Lions. Gaye's life and career were tragically cut short the day before his 45th birthday after being fatally shot by his father, Marvin Gaye Sr., in 1984 during an argument at their home in Los Angeles, California. His songs and influence are still prominent to this day.
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4: An orange warning is in effect as a major windstorm is here. This has caused power outages and flying debris. Cloudy with rain ending this evening. Wind gusting from the west from 50 to 90 kilometers an hour and expected to slow to 70 kilometers an hour tonight. Low of 7. Turning into a mix of sun and cloud tomorrow with a risk of a thunderstorm, rain, and high winds. Temperature of high 15. And Saturday, sunny, high 13. 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
5: Now off to Moosomin, a town founded in 1882, 20 kilometers west of the provincial boundary between Saskatchewan and Manitoba. Often used as a restful stop for travelers on their way across the border along the Trans-Canada. The town is said to be named after Chief Moosomin, who became well known for leading his band into treaty status. He signed Treaty 6 at Battleford in 1880. The community has easy access to a regional park for all kinds of outdoor activities, along with many in-town attractions as well, such as heritage walking tours, a museum, and a 9-hole golf course. Stop in for a visit next time you're in the area. 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
6: An orange warning is in effect as a major windstorm is here. This has caused power outages and flying debris. Cloudy with rain ending this evening. Wind gusting from the west from 50 to 90 kilometers an hour and expected to slow to 70 kilometers an hour tonight. Low of 7. Turning into a mix of sun and cloud tomorrow with a risk of a thunderstorm, rain, and high winds. Temperature of high 15. And Saturday, sunny, high 13. Find the full forecast at discovermoosejaw.com and stream the radio anywhere and anytime from the Discover Moose Jaw app.
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3: The Eagles first performed in 1971 when all four founding members came together as a backup band to play for Linda Ronstadt. Their greatest hits album was named the top-selling album of the 20th century, selling 29 million copies, and was the first album to be certified platinum. They produced five number one singles, received six Grammys, five American Music Awards, and produced six number one albums. After a 14-year hiatus, the Eagles reunited in 1994. According to Glenn Frey, it wasn't a break up, but a vacation. Don Felder was later fired from the band due to differences between him and Frey. He filed lawsuits for wrongful termination and breach of contract, seeking $50 million in damages. Eventually, the suit was settled out of court for an undisclosed amount.
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7: An orange warning is in effect as a major windstorm is here. This has caused power outages and flying debris. Cloudy with rain ending this evening, wind gusting from the west from 50 to 90 kilometers an hour and expected to slow to 70 kilometers an hour tonight, low of 7. Turning into a mix of sun and cloud tomorrow with a risk of a thunderstorm, rain, and high winds, temperature of high 15. And Saturday, sunny, high 13. 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

We excelled at two things in school, talking too much and lunch. Oh, and talking too much during lunch. So three things. Now we get straight A's at honoring the classroom of the month with Town & Country Plumbing, Heating, and Electrical. 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

0: You ever feel like you're the last one to know what's going on? Your neighbors talking about a festival, your coworkers buzzing about some new bylaw, and you're over here wondering what day it is. 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
2: An orange warning is in effect as a major windstorm is here. This has caused power outages and flying debris. Cloudy with rain ending this evening, wind gusting from the west from 50 to 90 kilometers an hour and expected to slow to 70 kilometers an hour tonight, low of 7. Turning into a mix of sun and cloud tomorrow with a risk of a thunderstorm, rain, and high winds, temperature of high 15. And Saturday, sunny, high 13. Find the full forecast at discovermoosejaw.com and stream the radio anywhere and anytime from the Discover Moose Jaw app.
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2: An orange warning is in effect as a major windstorm is here. This has caused power outages and flying debris. Cloudy with rain ending this evening. Wind gusting from the west from 50 to 90 kilometers an hour and expected to slow to 70 kilometers an hour tonight. Low of 7. Turning into a mix of sun and cloud tomorrow with a risk of a thunderstorm, rain, and high winds. Temperature of high 15. And Saturday, sunny, high 13. Find the full forecast at discovermoosejaw.com and stream the radio anywhere and anytime from the Discover Moose Jaw app.
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1: An orange warning is in effect as a major windstorm is here. This has caused power outages and flying debris. Cloudy with rain ending this evening. Wind gusting from the west from 50 to 90 kilometers an hour and expected to slow to 70 kilometers an hour tonight. Low of 7. Turning into a mix of sun and cloud tomorrow with a risk of a thunderstorm, rain, and high winds. Temperature of high 15. And Saturday, sunny, high 13. Find the full forecast at discovermoosejaw.com and stream the radio anywhere and anytime from the Discover Moose Jaw app.
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3: An orange warning is in effect as a major windstorm is here. This has caused power outages and flying debris. Cloudy with rain ending this evening. Wind gusting from the west from 50 to 90 kilometers an hour and expected to slow to 70 kilometers an hour tonight. Low of 7. Turning into a mix of sun and cloud tomorrow with a risk of a thunderstorm, rain, and high winds. Temperature of high 15. And Saturday, sunny, high 13. Find the full forecast at discovermoosejaw.com and stream the radio anywhere and anytime from the Discover Moose Jaw app.
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0: 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You've got work, kids, hobbies, maybe a cat that thinks it's the boss. We get it. That's why we're busy too, gathering all the day's local news and stuffing it into one handy-dandy email just for you. 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
2: An orange warning is in effect as a major windstorm is here. This has caused power outages and flying debris. Cloudy with rain ending this evening. Wind gusting from the west from 50 to 90 kilometers an hour and expected to slow to 70 kilometers an hour tonight. Low of 7. Turning into a mix of sun and cloud tomorrow with a risk of a thunderstorm, rain, and high winds. Temperature of high 15. And Saturday, sunny, high 13. Find the full forecast at discovermoosejaw.com and stream the radio anywhere and anytime from the Discover Moose Jaw app.
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4: A mix of sun and cloud, scattered showers in the afternoon, and a risk of a thunderstorm. Wind gusting from the west, 40 to 60 kilometers an hour with a high of 15. Tonight, partly cloudy, scattered showers, and a risk of a thunderstorm. Clearing in the evening. Wind gusting from the northwest, 30 to 50 kilometers an hour, becoming light in the evening. Low of 0. And tomorrow, sunny, high 13. Find the full forecast at DiscoverMooseJaw.com and stream the radio anywhere and anytime from the Discover Moose Jaw app.
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1: A mix of sun and cloud, scattered showers in the afternoon, and a risk of a thunderstorm. Wind gusting from the west, 40 to 60 kilometers an hour with a high 15. Tonight, partly cloudy, scattered showers, and a risk of a thunderstorm. Clearing in the evening. Wind gusting from the northwest, 30 to 50 kilometers an hour, becoming light in the evening. Low of 0. And tomorrow, sunny, high 13. Find the full forecast at discovermoosejaw.com and stream the radio anywhere and anytime from the Discover Moose Jaw app.
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1: A mix of sun and clouds, scattered showers in the afternoon, and a risk of a thunderstorm. Wind gusting from the west, 40 to 60 kilometers an hour with a high of 15. Tonight, partly cloudy, scattered showers, and a risk of a thunderstorm. Clearing in the evening. Wind gusting from the northwest, 30 to 50 kilometers an hour, becoming light in the evening. Low of 0. And tomorrow, sunny, high 13. Find the full forecast at discovermoosejaw.com and stream the radio anywhere and anytime from the Discover Moose Jaw app.
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2: The Knack's iconic song, My Sharona, was inspired by real-life love and a girl named Sharona. Lead vocalist Doug Feiger fell in love with Sharona Alperin when she was 25 years old. He described meeting her like getting hit in the head with a baseball bat. The only way he could express his love for her was in the form of music. According to legend, My Sharona was written in about 15 minutes.
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4: A mix of sun and cloud, scattered showers in the afternoon, and a risk of a thunderstorm. Wind gusting from the west, 40 to 60 kilometers an hour with a high 15. Tonight, partly cloudy, scattered showers, and a risk of a thunderstorm. Clearing in the evening. Wind gusting from the northwest, 30 to 50 kilometers an hour, becoming light in the evening. Low of zero. And tomorrow, sunny, high 13. Find the full forecast at discovermoosejaw.com and stream the radio anywhere and anytime from the Discover Moose Jaw app.
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2: A mix of sun and cloud, scattered showers in the afternoon, and a risk of a thunderstorm. Wind gusting from the west, 40 to 60 kilometers an hour with a high 15. Tonight, partly cloudy, scattered showers, and a risk of a thunderstorm. Clearing in the evening. Wind gusting from the northwest, 30 to 50 kilometers an hour, becoming light in the evening, low of zero. And tomorrow, sunny, high 13. Find the full forecast at discovermoosejaw.com and stream the radio anywhere and anytime from the Discover Moose Jaw app.
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4: You're So Vain by Carly Simon is one of the best breakup songs of all time. 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Even then, Simon only confirmed part of it. Apparently, the song was written about multiple people, but the one who stands out is actor and former heartthrob Warren Beatty.
5: We rob banks.
4: The second verse of the song is about Beatty, who dated Simon in the 1970s.
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9: A mix of sun and cloud, scattered showers in the afternoon, and a risk of a thunderstorm. Wind gusting from the west, 40 to 60 kilometers an hour with a high 15. Tonight, partly cloudy, scattered showers, and a risk of a thunderstorm. Clearing in the evening. Wind gusting from the northwest, 30 to 50 kilometers an hour, becoming light in the evening. Low of zero. And tomorrow, sunny, high 13. 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
1: Scattered showers, wind, and a high of 16 today. From the DiscoverMooseJaw.com newsroom, I'm Cameron Kosh. The Moose Jaw Police Service has reinstated a senior officer following a lengthy review into a controversial 2024 dismissal. Superintendent Taylor Mickleborough was dismissed under Section 60 of the Police Act, but after a year of legal proceedings and adjournments, he will now return to the service with full salary and benefits. Chief Robert Davis said this is a great opportunity for an organizational reset.
2: This is a matter that the current board and myself inherited, but we have a great crew of men and women here, civilian and sworn. And now it's time, I'm hired as the head coach and we've got a great team. So let's use this as a time for a organizational reset and let's focus on building a healthy, strong team that can keep this city safe.
1: The police board says it supports the decision. The terms of the reinstatement are not being released for privacy reasons. Gas prices are jumping in Moose Jaw just ahead of the long weekend. Patrick DeHaan with Gas Buddy says refinery issues are behind the spike.
3: We did see another second round of refinery issues earlier this week that sent wholesale gasoline and diesel prices soaring, and that may be what's hitting pumps across Moose Jaw today.
1: Prices have climbed to $1.85.9 per liter at many stations, up sharply from yesterday. DeHaan says more refineries are restarting, which could bring relief in the coming days. The province is reminding everyone to do their part to help stop the spread of aquatic invasive species during the May long weekend. With the details, here's TJ England.
4: Saskatchewan is marking Aquatic Invasive Species Awareness Week, warning the damaged species like zebra and quagga mussels can do to the ecosystems, infrastructure, and recreational waterways. Invasive species are often spread unintentionally through boating, fishing, and other water recreation activities, and can be extremely difficult to eliminate once established. Do your part to prevent the spread. Clean off plants and mud, drain all water from equipment, and dry everything thoroughly before entering another water body. See the full story on DiscoverMooseJaw.com for more.
1: National Nurses Week is shining a spotlight on the dedication of healthcare workers across the city. Care team manager Angela Pryor says nurses play a critical role, often adapting to meet a wide range of patient needs.
5: Nurses who work in Moose Jaw and in our surrounding rural communities really deserve some additional kudos, right? Sometimes you're doing more with less, so they kind of have to be a jack or Jill of all trades, so to speak. So I think having the opportunity to say thank you to these folks

0: is important and well-deserved.
1: She adds it's a chance for the community to show appreciation for a profession that keeps the healthcare system running. And the city of Moose Jaw is recognizing May 17th to 23rd as National Public Works Week and will host a public open house May 20th at Playmore Palace to celebrate. Manager of Utilities, Stacy Dabrescu, says the event gives residents a chance to learn more about what public works crews do every day.
2: The staff are very passionate about what they do. They care a lot for the community as well as they care a lot about what they do.
1: The event runs from 10:30 a.m. to 2:30 p.m. and will feature heavy equipment displays, games, demonstrations, and food trucks.
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1: There's Prairie Gold Lacrosse League action to look forward to in Moose Jaw tonight. Moose Jaw's Junior Mustangs will host the Weyburn Razorbacks at Kinsman Arena. The Mustangs are 2-2 on the season, while the Razorbacks are winless in four starts. The U-17 Mustangs' Kyson McAngus is among the Saskatchewan players to earn invitations to Canada's National Development Team Program main camp in Oshawa later this summer. The top players in that camp will represent Canada in international competition in the fall. The World Men's Hockey Championship in Switzerland gets underway today, and three former Moose Jaw Warriors will be on the ice. Morgan Riley and Denton Matejczyk are playing for Team Canada, while Travis Brown will play for Great Britain. Brown just completed his third season with the Guildford Flames of the UK's Elite Ice Hockey League. Canada opens up against Sweden this morning. The Montreal Canadiens are one win away from a date with Carolina in the NHL's Eastern Conference Final. The Habs beat the Sabres in Buffalo 6-3 last night, taking a 3-2 series lead. And the Vegas Golden Knights topped Anaheim 5-1, winning that series in six games. Vegas will play Colorado in the Eastern Conference Final. And the Blue Jays open up a weekend series against the Tigers in Detroit tonight.
3: Now, your Discover Moose Jaw weather.
1: A few clouds and 16 degrees today, with scattered showers, the risk of a thunderstorm, and a west wind gusting to 60. Partly cloudy as the showers and thunderstorm risk continues this evening, then clearing to a low of zero. Tomorrow's mainly sunny, with a high of 15. There's rain or snow on Sunday, high of plus 2, more snow and plus 2 on Monday, and there's a few clouds and a high of 10 on Tuesday. Find the full forecast at discovermoosejaw.com and stream the radio anywhere and anytime from the Discover Moose Jaw app.
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5: Hi, this is Lindsay from Murray GM Moose Jaw, proudly serving Moose Jaw and area for nearly 30 years.

starting our Friday morning with John Mellencamp on Saskatchewan's Best Music. Hi there, I'm Rob Carney. Let's do what we do. Coming up today, welcome to May Long, the Victoria Day Long Weekend, the start of summer in Saskatchewan. And we're soaking up the rain, and there's more on the way this weekend. In fact, Environment Canada says Sunday's rain might even turn to snow. Yikes. We're still going to see motorhomes and camper trailers on Saskatchewan highways this weekend as we get set for summer at the lake. Oh, and there's no campfire bans this weekend. Sorry, not funny. Stanley Cup playoffs. The Montreal Canadiens are one win away from the Final Four after a big win over the Sabres in Buffalo last night. And the Vegas Golden Knights disposed of the Ducks last night, moving into the Western Conference Final against Colorado. All the details are on the way. And all the music, too. From the likes of Gloria Gaynor and Paul Simon, the Go-Go's and more.

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0: Mother Nature a barracuda yesterday, huh? Wow, those wind gusts. Well, the wind warnings came for a good reason. It was absolutely nasty out there. Chances are there'll be some trees and branches and lawn chairs kicking around your neighborhood today. Wind gusts up in over 100 kilometers per hour recorded in a number of communities. Radville, 115 kilometers per hour. Climax, Milestone, Coronax, Swift Current, Estevan, Yellowgrass, Valmarie, and Shaunavon, all recording wind gusts up and over 100 kilometers per hour. Just brutal. And with that, a number of power outages caused by that wind. And SAS power crews couldn't get out and do the work because it was just too windy, right? Now, they got to go up in buckets, right? They got those bucket trucks. That would put their lives at risk with wind gusts up over 100 kilometers per hour. So there are a number of Saskatchewan neighborhoods, let's say, with the power out this morning, including Whitmore Park in Regina, the Ceylon Radville area, also Minton and Lake Elma, the Fort Qu'Appelle Paiapod area as well. SAS power crews will be out today to get your power on as soon as they can. Rainfall, well, west central Saskatchewan got quite a bit. Wilkie, Unity, 31 millimeters. Elbow, over 23 millimeters. Outlook, 22 millimeters. Lucky Lake, 20. Saskatoon, 13. Meadow Lake up north, northwest, 25.7. North Battleford, 28. Swift Current, 25 millimeters. Kindersley with 9. Moose Jaw, 5.3. Just 1 millimeter registered in Regina. And Estevan and Weyburn, according to Environment Canada, you stayed dry.
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7: It's a high of 16 with a 60% chance of showers or a thunderstorm and a west wind gusting to 60 today. The chance of showers continues this evening, then clearing to a low of 0 overnight. And tomorrow's mainly sunny and 15. Find the full forecast at discovermoosejaw.com and stream the radio anywhere and anytime from the Discover Moose Jaw app.
8: Rob Carney in the morning.
0: So while the winds have died down somewhat, we've still got gusts up to 60 kilometers per hour this morning. We'll see a high of 16 today and then unsettled into the weekend. Sunny tomorrow and cool, the high 15 for southern Saskatchewan. And then Environment Canada is calling for rain overnight Saturday with rain and or wet snow on Sunday with a high no better than +2. And then periods of snow on Victoria Day Monday with a high no better than +2. If you're going camping this weekend, the good news is there's no campfire ban. You will survive. Gloria Gaynor.

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1: Wind and showers with the risk of a thunderstorm today. From the discovermoosejaw.com newsroom, I'm Cameron Kosh. The Moose Jaw Police Service has reinstated a senior officer following nearly 2 years of adjournments and legal reviews into a 2024 dismissal. Originally dismissed under Section 60 of the Police Act, Superintendent Taylor Mickleborough will return to the service with full salary and benefits effective this month. Police Chief Robert Davis made the announcement yesterday, saying the situation provides an opportunity for an organizational reset.
2: This is a matter that the current board and myself inherited, but we have a great crew of men and women here, civilian and sworn. And now it's time, I'm hired as the head coach and we've got a great team. So let's use this as a time for a organizational reset and let's focus on building a healthy, strong team that can keep this city safe.
1: Due to privacy concerns, the specific terms of Mickleborough's reinstatement are confidential. Fuel prices in Moose Jaw are on a roller coaster heading into the long weekend, but relief may be on the horizon. Gas Buddy analyst Patrick DeHaan says refinery disruptions caused the increase.
3: The bulk of maintenance is wrapped up here in the last really 24 hours. Now the wholesale price of gasoline is poised to drop a bit here over the next 48 hours.
1: DeHaan adds that oil prices are down slightly on hopes that China could put pressure on Iran regarding the Strait of Hormuz. The province is reminding everyone to do their part to help stop the spread of aquatic invasive species ahead of the May long weekend. With the details, here's TJ England.
4: Saskatchewan is marking Aquatic Invasive Species Awareness Week, warning the damaged species like zebra and quagga mussels can do to the ecosystems, infrastructure, and recreational waterways. Invasive species are often spread unintentionally through boating, fishing, and other water recreation activities, and can be extremely difficult to eliminate once established. Do your part to prevent the spread. Clean off plants and mud, drain all water from equipment, and dry everything thoroughly before entering another water body. See the full story on discovermoosejaw.com for more.
1: National Nurses Week is being marked across Moose Jaw with events recognizing the hard work and dedication of nurses. Angela Pryor, care team manager at Moose Jaw Special Care Home, says staff are being treated to appreciation events as the community reflects on the importance of the profession.
5: So I know up at the hospital, they're having food trucks up there regularly. Nurses can go by, again, get some more treats, get some swag, things like that. In our facility here, we have had a cake and coffee day. We also have put, in our facility, we've got a banner up and then had our nurses do a bit of a history and provide their grad photos. So that's kind of nice. It's giving us the opportunity to get to know them a little bit better.
1: She says it's not only about celebration, but reminding people to show appreciation year-round. We'll soon have the chance to get an inside look at the city services that help keep the community running. The city of Moose Jaw has proclaimed May 17th through 23rd as National Public Works Week, with a public open house planned for Wednesday, May 20th. Operations Admin Support Jessica Craig says the event is designed to be both educational and family-friendly.
6: We bring a bunch of our equipment, a bunch of our staff, give the community to come see the equipment, ask questions, kind of get a feel of what we do every day.
1: This year's open house will take place at Playmore Palace from 10:30 a.m. to 2:30 p.m. and will include games, face painting, and demonstrations.
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1: There's Prairie Gold Lacrosse League action to look forward to in Moose Jaw tonight. Moose Jaw's Junior Mustangs will host the Weyburn Razorbacks at Kinsman Arena. The Mustangs are 2-2 on the season, while the Razorbacks are winless in four starts. The U-17 Mustangs' Kyson McAngus is among the Saskatchewan players to earn invitations to Canada's National Development Team Program main camp in Oshawa later this summer. The top players in that camp will represent Canada in international competition in the fall. The World Men's Hockey Championship in Switzerland gets underway today, and three former Moose Jaw Warriors will be on the ice. Morgan Riley and Denton Matejczyk are playing for Team Canada, while Travis Brown will play for Great Britain. Brown just completed his third season with the Guildford Flames of the UK's Elite Ice Hockey League. Canada opens up against Sweden this morning. The Montreal Canadiens are one win away from a date with Carolina in the NHL's Eastern Conference Final. The Habs beat the Sabres in Buffalo 6-3 last night, taking a 3-2 series lead. And the Vegas Golden Knights topped Anaheim 5-1, winning that series in six games. Vegas will play Colorado in the Eastern Conference Final. And the Blue Jays open up a weekend series against the Tigers in Detroit tonight.
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1: A few clouds and 16 degrees today, with scattered showers, the risk of a thunderstorm, and a west wind gusting to 60. Partly cloudy as the showers and thunderstorm risk continues this evening, then clearing to a low of zero. Tomorrow's mainly sunny with a high of 15. There's rain or snow on Sunday, high of plus 2. More snow and plus 2 on Monday. And there's a few clouds and a high of 10 on Tuesday. Find the full forecast at discovermoosejaw.com and stream the radio anywhere and anytime from the Discover Moose Jaw app.
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8: Hi, this is Derek from Murray GM. We've been proudly serving Moose Jaw and area for nearly 30 years.

0: from Madonna.
1: Happy Friday. Welcome to the long weekend. I'm Rob Kearney. Hey, did you watch some hockey last night? The Montreal Canadiens are looking good. Oh, they're so fun to watch. They're fast and they're tough and they're exciting. 6-3, they beat the Sabres in Buffalo last night. So they take a 3-2 lead in that series. Game 6 is tomorrow night in Montreal. They can wrap it up there. The Carolina Hurricanes are awaiting the winner in the NHL's Eastern Conference Final. And the Vegas Golden Knights left little doubt who was the better team last night. They beat the Ducks in Anaheim 5-1, taking that series in 6 games. So Vegas advances to take on the Colorado Avalanche in the NHL's Western Conference Final. And Western Hockey League action tonight in Prince Albert. It's still winter up in Prince Albert. They got lots of snow up there. Oh, boy. The Raiders need to win to stay alive. The Everett Silvertips have a 3-1 lead in the Western Hockey League's championship final. If the Raiders can win tonight, the boys will board the plane tomorrow and fly out to Everett for Game 6 on Sunday. Hey, the weekly crop report is out. More on that coming up in minutes.
2: Do you ever feel like you're the last one to know what's going on? 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
4: The long weekend is almost here, and there's a few things to look out for. We've got construction on Highway 11A near the Regina Bypass Bridge, where northbound lanes are closed and traffic is reduced to one lane. And on Highway 99 between Highway 6 and Highway 20, where paving work continues with one-lane traffic, loose gravel, and reduced speeds. Here in town, there's closures for sewer work on the 0 block of Iroquois West, the 300 block of Athabasca West, and the 800 block of Duffield Street West. Meanwhile, traffic continues to be single lane with time signals on 9th Ave Northeast. If you see something on the roads, you can call or text us at 306-693-8000 and let us know.
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4: It's a high of 16 with a 60% chance of showers or a thunderstorm and a west wind gusting to 60 today. The chance of showers continues this evening, then clearing to a low of 0 overnight. And tomorrow's mainly sunny and 15. Find the full forecast at discovermoosejaw.com and stream the radio anywhere and anytime from the Discover Moose Jaw app.
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0: do set on Saskatchewan's best music. I'm Rob Kearney. Friday morning, Victoria Day long weekend ahead. Spring seeding will likely be delayed in a number of regions this weekend, especially today. Wilkie, Unity area, 31 millimeters of rain up to midnight last night. And just down the road, the Outlook Elbow area, 23 millimeters at Elbow and 22 at Outlook. Swift Current got some rain too, 25 millimeters, which is good because it's been dry in that region. Seeding is gaining some momentum. The weekly crop report is out. Crop Extension Specialist Kim Stonehouse.
1: Limited precipitation last weekend. Runoff water is now receding. Seeding is starting to ramp up in many areas. Currently, we're at about 16% of the 2026 crop in the ground, and that's up 13% from last week. However, we're behind the five-year average of 28%.
0: The Southwest is leading the way, seeding 34% complete. Southeast at about 24%. West Central Saskatchewan at 13% seeded. East Central at 8%. Northwest 6%. And the Northeast, where they've had more precipitation than anybody, just 1% complete. The latest ag news on your local Golden West website today.
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1: Scattered showers, wind, and a high of 16 today. From the DiscoverMooseJaw.com newsroom, I'm Cameron Kosh. Saskatchewanians are picking up the pieces following the major windstorm that battered the province yesterday. Wind speeds nearing those seen in F1 tornadoes were recorded, including in Radville, which was slammed by gusts up to 115 kilometers an hour. SAS power crews worked through the night to keep electricity flowing during the storm, and outages continue to dot the southeast. Meteorologist Dave Carlson says the storm system was unusually widespread for the region.
2: It was a really widespread wind event especially, and a decent rain accompanying it.
1: The system also brought pockets of heavy rain, including about 30 millimeters in Cypress Hills. The climate chaos continues through the long weekend, with thunderstorms, rain, and snowfall all on the horizon. The Moose Jaw Police Service has reinstated a senior officer following a lengthy review into a controversial 2024 dismissal. Superintendent Taylor Mickleborough was dismissed under Section 60 of the Police Act, but after a year of legal proceedings and adjournments, he will now return to the service with full salary and benefits. Chief Robert Davis said this is a great opportunity for an organizational reset.
3: This is a matter that the current board and myself inherited, but we have a great crew of men and women here, civilian and sworn. And now it's time, I'm hired as the head coach and we've got a great team. So let's use this time for a organizational reset and let's focus on building a healthy, strong team that can keep this city safe.
1: The police board says it supports the decision. The terms of the reinstatement are not being released for privacy reasons. Gas prices are jumping in Moose Jaw just ahead of the long weekend. Patrick DeHaan with Gas Buddy says refinery issues are behind the spike.
4: We did see another second round of refinery issues earlier this week that sent wholesale gasoline and diesel prices soaring, and that may be what's hitting pumps across Moose Jaw today.
1: Prices have climbed to $1.85.9 per liter at many stations, up sharply from yesterday. DeHaan says more refineries are restarting, which could bring relief in the coming days. The province is reminding everyone to do their part to help stop the spread of aquatic invasive species during the May long weekend. With the details, here's TJ England.
5: Saskatchewan is marking Aquatic Invasive Species Awareness Week, warning the damaged species like zebra and quagga mussels can do to the ecosystems, infrastructure, and recreational waterways. Invasive species are often spread unintentionally through boating, fishing, and other water recreation activities, and can be extremely difficult to eliminate once established. Do your part to prevent the spread. Clean off plants and mud, drain all water from equipment, and dry everything thoroughly before entering another water body. See the full story on DiscoverMooseJaw.com for more.
1: National Nurses Week is shining a spotlight on the dedication of healthcare workers across the city. Care team manager Angela Pryor says nurses play a critical role, often adapting to meet a wide range of patient needs.

0: nurses who work in Moose Jaw and in our surrounding rural communities really deserve some additional kudos, right? Sometimes you're doing more with less, so they kind of have to be a jack or jill of all trades, so to speak. So I think having the opportunity to say thank you to these folks is important and well-deserved.
1: She adds, it's a chance for the community to show appreciation for a profession that keeps the healthcare system running. And the city of Moose Jaw is recognizing May 17th to 23rd as National Public Works Week and will host a public open house May 20th at Playmore Palace to celebrate. Manager of Utilities, Stacey Dabrescu, says the event gives residents a chance to learn more about what public works crews do every day.
2: The staff are very passionate about what they do. They care a lot for the community as well as they care a lot about what they do.
1: The event runs from 10:30 a.m. to 2:30 p.m. and will feature heavy equipment displays, games, demonstrations, and food trucks.
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1: There's Prairie Gold Lacrosse League action to look forward to in Moose Jaw tonight. Moose Jaw's Junior Mustangs will host the Weyburn Razorbacks at Kinsman Arena. The Mustangs are 2-2 on the season, while the Razorbacks are winless in four starts. The U-17 Mustangs' Kyson McAngus is among the Saskatchewan players to earn invitations to Canada's National Development Team Program main camp in Oshawa later this summer. The top players in that camp will represent Canada in international competition in the fall. The World Men's Hockey Championship in Switzerland gets underway today, and three former Moose Jaw Warriors will be on the ice. Morgan Riley and Denton Matejczyk are playing for Team Canada, while Travis Brown will play for Great Britain. Brown just completed his third season with the Guildford Flames of the UK's Elite Ice Hockey League. Canada opens up against Sweden this morning. The Montreal Canadiens are one win away from a date with Carolina in the NHL's Eastern Conference Final. The Habs beat the Sabres in Buffalo 6-3 last night, taking a 3-2 series lead. And the Vegas Golden Knights topped Anaheim 5-1, winning that series in six games. Vegas will play Colorado in the Eastern Conference Final. And the Blue Jays open up a weekend series against the Tigers in Detroit tonight.
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1: A few clouds and 16 degrees today, with scattered showers, the risk of a thunderstorm, and a west wind gusting to 60. Partly cloudy as the showers and thunderstorm risk continues this evening, then clearing to a low of zero. Tomorrow's mainly sunny, with a high of 15. There's rain or snow on Sunday, high of plus 2. More snow and plus 2 on Monday. And there's a few clouds and a high of 10 on Tuesday. Find the full forecast at discovermoosejaw.com and stream the radio anywhere and anytime from the Discover Moose Jaw app.
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0: for your Red Mix. Saskatchewan's best music Friday morning. I'm Rob Carney. Looking forward to the long weekend, whether we have to spend it indoors or not. Wow, nasty day yesterday. Wind gusts up and over 100 kilometers per hour across most of the province. And still working on some power outages. SAS power crews just couldn't go up in the bucket trucks yesterday because it was just too dangerous. So this morning, they're still working on power outages in the Carlisle area, Estevan, Whitmore Park in Regina, the Ceylon-Radville area, Minton and Lake Alma, and the Fort Capel-Piapod area. They're doing their best out there. So if you're without power and perhaps listening to a battery-operated radio, hey, here we are. Just got a call from a guy who was surprised somebody at the radio station actually picked up the phone.
1: Hey, how are you?
0: Good. Who's this?
1: This is Wes in Regina. I'm just surprised that there's a real body on a real phone here. I'm just so used to recordings and loops and other stuff.
0: They can't get rid of me, Wes. I'm here.
1: That's good.
0: Okay. Well, thanks for listening, Wes.
1: Alrighty. Thank you. Love you, man.
0: There's a lot of love on Saskatchewan's best music.
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8: It's a high of 16 with a 60% chance of showers or a thunderstorm and a west wind gusting to 60 today. The chance of showers continues this evening, then clearing to a low of 0 overnight. And tomorrow's mainly sunny and 15. Find the full forecast at discovermoosejaw.com and stream the radio anywhere and anytime from the Discover Moose Jaw app.
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0: Hey, you. Thanks for listening to Saskatchewan's Best Music. I'm Rob Carney. And if you are listening, well, you survived the storm yesterday. Oh, my goodness. Wind gusts peaking at over 100 kilometers per hour across many regions of the province. The windiest place, by the way, Radville, Saskatchewan, wind gusts recorded at 115 kilometers per hour. That caused a number of power outages in a number of regions across the province. And SAS power crews just couldn't work in that wind, right? They openly said, hey, we're not working until the wind goes down because it's dangerous. They're risking their lives out there. So they're still working on power outages in a number of regions from North Battleford down south to Estevan, Mydale, Carlisle. There's a power outage in Whitmore Park in Regina, Weyburn area too, Fort Capel and Paiapot. So be patient. They'll get the power back on as soon as they can. You know, I got a big old blue spruce. I don't know how tall it is, 50 feet maybe, in my front yard. And I've got a north-facing front yard. And the wind is blowing northwest yesterday. And the pine cones from the top of the blue spruce were pelting the house. It sounded like gunfire. Like it was alarming. And I was just hoping that tree wasn't going to split. And it didn't. Blue spruce, thank you for staying upright. And then I went and checked the downspouts. Just cleaned the eaves troughs earlier this week in anticipation of the rainfall, right? No, one of them was plugged with pine cones to get up on the stepladder and rectify that situation. What a storm that was. Cooler than normal, and we could get wet again this weekend. We'll have the latest forecast for you this morning right here on Saskatchewan's Best Music. Could be some snow in the forecast this weekend. Yeah, May long, right? We're going to hear from Environment Canada's Dave Carlson coming up after 7:30.
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2: It's a high of 16 with a 60% chance of showers or a thunderstorm and a west wind gusting to 60 today. The chance of showers continues this evening, then clearing to a low of 0 overnight. And tomorrow's mainly sunny and 15. Find the full forecast at discovermoosejaw.com and stream the radio anywhere and anytime from the Discover Moose Jaw app.
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2: Wind and showers with the risk of a thunderstorm today. From the DiscoverMooseJaw.com newsroom, I'm Cameron Kosh. Cleanup is underway in the wake of a powerful windstorm that tore through the province yesterday. Moose Jaw was slammed by wind gusts of 91 kilometers an hour, but the strongest were recorded in Radville, where winds reached 115 kilometers an hour, levels nearing those of an F1 tornado. SAS Power crews were kept busy overnight working to maintain service, though outages continue to affect parts of southeastern Saskatchewan. Meteorologist Dave Carlson says the system was unique.
3: This is the kind of storm that we tend to get every few years on the prairies. You know, in spring and in fall, one system will hit the prairies somewhere and really smack some region. And this year it was your turn.
2: The storm also delivered pockets of heavy precipitation, with roughly 30 millimeters reported in the Cypress Hills area. And the unsettled weather isn't letting up just yet. Thunderstorms, rain, and even snow are all still in the mix heading into the long weekend. The Moose Jaw Police Service has reinstated a senior officer following nearly 2 years of adjournments and legal reviews into a 2024 dismissal. Originally dismissed under Section 60 of the Police Act, Superintendent Taylor Mickleborough will return to the service with full salary and benefits effective this month. Police Chief Robert Davis made the announcement yesterday, saying the situation provides an opportunity for an organizational reset.
4: This is a matter that the current board and myself inherited, but we have a great crew of men and women here, civilian and sworn. And now it's time, I'm hired as the head coach and we've got a great team. So let's use this time for a organizational reset and let's focus on building a healthy, strong team that can keep this city safe.
2: Due to privacy concerns, the specific terms of Mickleborough's reinstatement are confidential. Fuel prices in Moose Jaw are on a roller coaster heading into the long weekend, but relief may be on the horizon. Gas Buddy analyst Patrick DeHaan says refinery disruptions caused the increase.
5: The bulk of maintenance is wrapped up here in the last really 24 hours. Now the wholesale price of gasoline is poised to drop a bit here over the next 48 hours.
2: DeHaan adds that oil prices are down slightly on hopes that China could put pressure on Iran regarding the Strait of Hormuz. The province is reminding everyone to do their part to help stop the spread of aquatic invasive species ahead of the May long weekend. With the details, here's TJ England.
6: Saskatchewan is marking Aquatic Invasive Species Awareness Week, warning the damaged species like zebra and quagga mussels can do to the ecosystems, infrastructure, and recreational waterways. Invasive species are often spread unintentionally through boating, fishing, and other water recreation activities, and can be extremely difficult to eliminate once established. Do your part to prevent the spread. Clean off plants and mud, drain all water from equipment, and dry everything thoroughly before entering another water body. See the full story on DiscoverMooseJaw.com for more.
2: National Nurses Week is being marked across Moose Jaw with events recognizing the hard work and dedication of nurses. Angela Pryor, care team manager at Moose Jaw Special Care Home, says staff are being treated to appreciation events as the community reflects on the importance of the profession.
7: So I know up at the hospital, they're having food trucks up there regularly. Nurses can go by, again, get some more treats, get some swag, things like that. In our facility here, we have had a cake and coffee day. We also have put, in our facility, we've got a banner up and then had our nurses do a bit of a history and provide their grad photos. So that's kind of nice. It's given us the opportunity to get to know them a little bit better.
2: She says it's not only about celebration, but reminding people to show appreciation year-round. We'll soon have the chance to get an inside look at the city services that help keep the community running. The city of Moose Jaw has proclaimed May 17th through 23rd as National Public Works Week, with a public open house planned for Wednesday, May 20th. Operations Admin Support Jessica Craig says the event is designed to be both educational and family-friendly.
8: We bring a bunch of our equipment, a bunch of our staff, give the community to come see the equipment, ask questions, kind of get a feel of what we do every day.
2: This year's open house will take place at Playmore Palace from 10:30 a.m. to 2:30 p.m. and will include games, face painting, and demonstrations.
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2: There's Prairie Gold Lacrosse League action to look forward to in Moose Jaw tonight. Moose Jaw's Junior Mustangs will host the Weyburn Razorbacks at Kinsman Arena. The Mustangs are 2-2 on the season, while the Razorbacks are winless in four starts. The U-17 Mustangs' Kyson McAngus is among the Saskatchewan players to earn invitations to Canada's National Development Team Program main camp in Oshawa later this summer. The top players in that camp will represent Canada in international competition in the fall. The World Men's Hockey Championship in Switzerland gets underway today, and three former Moose Jaw Warriors will be on the ice. Morgan Riley and Denton Matejczuk are playing for Team Canada, while Travis Brown will play for Great Britain. Brown just completed his third season with the Guildford Flames of the UK's Elite Ice Hockey League. Canada opens up against Sweden this morning. The Montreal Canadiens are one win away from a date with Carolina in the NHL's Eastern Conference Final. The Habs beat the Sabres in Buffalo 6-3 last night, taking a 3-2 series lead. And the Vegas Golden Knights topped Anaheim 5-1, winning that series in six games. Vegas will play Colorado in the Eastern Conference Final. And the Blue Jays open up a weekend series against the Tigers in Detroit tonight.
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2: A few clouds and 16 degrees today with scattered showers, the risk of a thunderstorm, and a west wind gusting to 60. Partly cloudy as the showers and thunderstorm risk continues this evening, then clearing to a low of zero. Tomorrow's mainly sunny with a high of 15. There's rain or snow on Sunday, high of plus 2. More snow and plus 2 on Monday. And there's a few clouds and a high of 10 on Tuesday. Find the full forecast at discovermoosejaw.com and stream the radio anywhere and anytime from the Discover Moose Jaw app.
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9: Hi, this is Derek from Murray GM. We've been proudly serving Moose Jaw and area for nearly 30 years.

0: How timely that song comes out from Bob Seger and the Silver Bullet Band. After we reached wind gusts up and over 100 kilometers per hour in that storm yesterday, winds have diminished somewhat this morning, but it's still a little breezy out there. But what a storm that was. Wind gusts peaking at over 100 kilometers per hour across southern Saskatchewan. Radville with a 115 kilometer an hour gust. Yesterday, there's damage across the province, and power still out. A number of people across the province had no power overnight, and SAS Power Crew said it was just too dangerous to be up in the bucket trucks to get the situation alleviated yesterday. So they just called it quits on a number of projects late last night. So there are still a number of people in the Maple Creek, Cypress Hills region without power, up to North Battleford as well, Carlisle, Estevan, Regina, Ceylon, Radville area, the Minton Lake Alma area down by the U.S. border, Fort Qu'Appelle, Paiapod area as well. So SAS Power crews are out there working. Dave Carlson, Environment Canada.
1: It was a really widespread wind event especially, and a decent rain accompanying it. This is the kind of storm that we tend to get every few years on the prairies. You know, in spring and in fall, one system will hit the prairies somewhere and really smack some region. And this year, it was your turn.
0: Yeah, our turn to get smacked. And that's exactly what happened. My goodness. Yeah, just in time for the long weekend, right? Dave mentioned the rainfall totals. The folks with the most, the Wilkie Unity area at 31 millimeters. Outlook, Elbow, up and over 20 millimeters. Swift Current, 25 millimeters. Kindersley, 9. Moose Jaw, 5.3. Regina, just a little bit of rain, 1 millimeter. And no recorded rainfall for Estevan and Weyburn. But you got the wind as well. And just so you know, there is some rain and perhaps some wet snow in the forecast in southern Saskatchewan for the May long weekend.
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5: 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Summer hours are officially in effect. Yara Center opens bright and early Monday to Friday at 6 and closes at 8 p.m. Weekend hours are 8 to 6. 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
11: It's a high of 16 with a 60% chance of showers or a thunderstorm and a west wind gusting to 60 today. The chance of showers continues this evening, then clearing to a low of 0 overnight. And tomorrow's mainly sunny and 15. Find the full forecast at discovermoosejaw.com and stream the radio anywhere and anytime from the Discover Moose Jaw app.
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Here comes the sun. It's all right. Music that makes you feel good. From the 60s, 70s, 80s, and 90s. 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

0: Radar, Saskatchewan's best music. They'll be on stage in Ontario this weekend at the Casino Rama Resort with Honeymoon Suite. Good morning, I'm Rob Carney. Hey, we checked in on the Stanley Cup playoffs earlier this morning. In case you missed it, the Montreal Canadiens beat Buffalo last night, so the Habs are one win away from a date with the Carolina Hurricanes in the NHL's Eastern Conference Final. And the World Hockey Championships getting underway today in Switzerland. Canada's got a star-studded lineup. They should be fun to watch. Macklin Celebrini, Morgan Riley, Denton Mateychuk, who we don't see a lot of on the television, plays with Columbus, right? Former Moose Jaw Warriors star. Helped the Warriors win the Western Hockey League Championship just 2 years ago. John Tavares is on Team Canada, so we should be good. And there are 16 teams in the World Men's Hockey Championship, two pools. Canada's in Pool B, and a tough one to open up this morning. Team Canada up against Sweden. We'll keep you up to date on Saskatchewan's best music.
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0: You know, a little over a year ago when they announced their Farewell to Friends 2025 tour, I just assumed that this would be it. But no, they're still rocking because they like what they do. Matter of fact, they've got a show coming up in Prince Albert on a Saturday night, June the 26th. They are Chilliwack.
10: A gong gong gong, she's been gone so long, she's been gone, gone, gone so long. 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
1: Scattered showers, wind, and a high of 16 today. From the DiscoverMooseJaw.com newsroom, I'm Cameron Kosh. Saskatchewanians are picking up the pieces following the major windstorm that battered the province yesterday. Wind speeds nearing those seen in F1 tornadoes were recorded, including in Radville, which was slammed by gusts up to 115 kilometers an hour. SAS power crews worked through the night to keep electricity flowing during the storm, and outages continue to dot the southeast. Meteorologist Dave Carlson says the storm system was unusually widespread for the region.
2: It was a really widespread wind event, especially, and a decent rain accompanying it.
1: The system also brought pockets of heavy rain, including about 30 millimeters in Cypress Hills. The climate chaos continues through the long weekend, with thunderstorms, rain, and snowfall all on the horizon. The Moose Jaw Police Service has reinstated a senior officer following a lengthy review into a controversial 2024 dismissal. Superintendent Taylor Mickleborough was dismissed under Section 60 of the Police Act, but after a year of legal proceedings and adjournments, he will now return to the service with full salary and benefits. Chief Robert Davis said this is a great opportunity for an organizational reset.
3: This is a matter that the current board and myself inherited, but we have a great crew of men and women here, civilian and sworn. And now it's time, I'm hired as the head coach and we've got a great team. So let's use this time for a organizational reset and let's focus on building a healthy, strong team that can keep this city safe.
1: The police board says it supports the decision. The terms of the reinstatement are not being released for privacy reasons. Gas prices are jumping in Moose Jaw just ahead of the long weekend. Patrick DeHaan with Gas Buddy says refinery issues are behind the spike.
4: We did see another second round of refinery issues earlier this week that sent wholesale gasoline and diesel prices soaring, and that may be what's hitting pumps across Moose Jaw today.
1: Prices have climbed to $1.85.9 per liter at many stations, up sharply from yesterday. DeHaan says more refineries are restarting, which could bring relief in the coming days. The province is reminding everyone to do their part to help stop the spread of aquatic invasive species during the May long weekend. With the details, here's TJ England.
5: Saskatchewan is marking Aquatic Invasive Species Awareness Week, warning the damaged species like zebra and quagga mussels can do to the ecosystems, infrastructure, and recreational waterways. Invasive species are often spread unintentionally through boating, fishing, and other water recreation activities, and can be extremely difficult to eliminate once established. Do your part to prevent the spread. Clean off plants and mud, drain all water from equipment, and dry everything thoroughly before entering another water body. See the full story on DiscoverMooseJaw.com for more.
1: National Nurses Week is shining a spotlight on the dedication of healthcare workers across the city. Care team manager Angela Pryor says nurses play a critical role, often adapting to meet a wide range of patient needs.
6: Nurses who work in Moose Jaw and in our surrounding rural communities really deserve some additional kudos, right? Sometimes you're doing more with less, so they kind of have to be a jack or Jill of all trades, so to speak. So I think having the opportunity to say thank you to these folks is important and well-deserved.
1: She adds it's a chance for the community to show appreciation for a profession that keeps the healthcare system running. And the city of Moose Jaw is recognizing May 17th to 23rd as National Public Works Week and will host a public open house May 20th at Playmore Palace to celebrate. Manager of Utilities, Stacey Dabrescu, says the event gives residents a chance to learn more about what public works crews do every day.
7: The staff are very passionate about what they do. They care a lot for the community as well as they care a lot

0: about what they do.
1: The event runs from 10:30 a.m. to 2:30 p.m. and will feature heavy equipment displays, games, demonstrations, and food trucks.
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3: The Saskatchewan economy has now surpassed $85 billion. The annual year-end assessment of economic growth has been released by Stats Canada. This amounts to the official number for the size of the economy, which now stands at $85.4 billion. That represents a 2.2% expansion over 2024, and it was above the national average in terms of growth. And this might help put it into context. The prairies represent one-fifth of the country's population, but we accounted for one-third of the national GDP gains. For Saskatchewan, a big grain crop last year was a key contributor to our growth, while slowing manufacturing activity was a drag that kept us from rising faster. According to the federal agency, the construction industry also played a big role in our growth as work continues on major mines, and residential construction was also strong. That helped push the industry's 2024 expansion nearly 10% higher than 2023. For the coming year, we should expect further support from strong oil prices triggered by the Mideast conflict. I'm Paul Martin.
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1: There's Prairie Gold Lacrosse League action to look forward to in Moose Jaw tonight. Moose Jaw's Junior Mustangs will host the Weyburn Razorbacks at Kinsman Arena. The Mustangs are 2-2 on the season, while the Razorbacks are winless in four starts. The U-17 Mustangs' Kyson McAngus is among the Saskatchewan players to earn invitations to Canada's National Development Team Program main camp in Oshawa later this summer. The top players in that camp will represent Canada in international competition in the fall. The World Men's Hockey Championship in Switzerland gets underway today, and three former Moose Jaw Warriors will be on the ice. Morgan Riley and Denton Matejczyk are playing for Team Canada, while Travis Brown will play for Great Britain. Brown just completed his third season with the Guildford Flames of the UK's Elite Ice Hockey League. Canada opens up against Sweden this morning. The Montreal Canadiens are one win away from a date with Carolina in the NHL's Eastern Conference Final. The Habs beat the Sabres in Buffalo 6-3 last night, taking a 3-2 series lead. And the Vegas Golden Knights topped Anaheim 5-1, winning that series in six games. Vegas will play Colorado in the Eastern Conference Final. And the Blue Jays open up a weekend series against the Tigers in Detroit tonight.
2: Now, your Discover Moose Jaw weather.
1: A few clouds and 16 degrees today, with scattered showers, the risk of a thunderstorm, and a west wind gusting to 60. Partly cloudy as the showers and thunderstorm risk continues this evening, then clearing to a low of zero. Tomorrow's mainly sunny, with a high of 15. There's rain or snow on Sunday, high of plus 2. More snow and plus 2 on Monday. And there's a few clouds and a high of 10 on Tuesday. Find the full forecast at discovermoosejaw.com and stream the radio anywhere and anytime from the Discover Moose Jaw app.
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0: Classic from Prince. That song came out in 1983, and we were all wondering what the world was going to be like in 1999. And here we are in 2026. Time flies, man. Good morning. I'm Rob Kearney. And, you know, I thought I would win the lottery by 1999. Still hasn't happened. I've been playing the same numbers for years, as you probably heard by now. Maybe tonight's the night. Lottomax jackpot, $20 million. That'd work. Lotto 649 gold ball jackpot up to $46 million tomorrow. Good luck. And if you win, call me. We'll have some fun on the radio.
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10: It's a high of 16 with a 60% chance of showers or a thunderstorm and a west wind gusting to 60 today. The chance of showers continues this evening, then clearing to a low of 0 overnight. And tomorrow's mainly sunny and 15. Find the full forecast at discovermoosejaw.com and stream the radio anywhere and anytime from the Discover Moose Jaw app.
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Walking on sunshine? That's just how he rolls. Music that makes you feel good from the 60s, 70s, 80s, and 90s. Keep listening for more musical wisdom from Rob Carney in the Morning. 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

0: music that makes you feel good. That's Trooper on Saskatchewan's Best Music. I'm Rob Carney. We got Facebook Friday coming up. We do it once a week, Facebook Friday. Just a little fun and frivolity on the daily commentary. Here's one that didn't make the cut, but it's a good one. Guy says, I'll never forget the look on the cashier's face when she scanned the packet of bird seed. And I asked her, how long does it take for the birds to grow once I plant them?
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0: ooze. The province is reminding everyone to do their part to help stop the spread of aquatic invasive species ahead of the May long weekend. With the details, here's TJ England.
1: Saskatchewan is marking Aquatic Invasive Species Awareness Week, warning the damaged species like zebra and quagga mussels can do to the ecosystems, infrastructure, and recreational waterways. 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
0: National Nurses Week is being marked across Moose Jaw with events recognizing the hard work and dedication of nurses. Angela Pryor, care team manager at Moose Jaw Special Care Home, says staff are being treated to appreciation events as the community reflects on the importance of the profession.
2: So I know up at the hospital, they're having food trucks up there regularly. Nurses can go by, again, get some more treats, get some swag, things like that. In our facility here, we have had a cake and coffee day. We also have put, in our facility, we've got a banner up and then had our nurses do a bit of a history and provide their grad photos. So that's kind of nice. It's giving us the opportunity to get to know them a little bit better.
0: She says it's not only about celebration, but reminding people to show appreciation year-round. We'll soon have the chance to get an inside look at the city services that help keep the community running. The City of Moose Jaw has proclaimed May 17th through 23rd as National Public Works Week, with a public open house planned for Wednesday, May 20th. Operations Admin Support Jessica Craig says the event is designed to be both educational and family-friendly.
3: We bring a bunch of our equipment, a bunch of our staff, give the community to come see the equipment, ask questions, kind of get a feel of what we do every day.
0: This year's open house will take place at Playmore Palace from 10:30 a.m. to 2:30 p.m. and will include games, face painting, and demonstrations.
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0: There's Prairie Gold Lacrosse League action to look forward to in Moose Jaw tonight. Moose Jaw's Junior Mustangs will host the Weyburn Razorbacks at Kinsman Arena. The Mustangs are 2-2 on the season, while the Razorbacks are winless in four starts. The U-17 Mustangs' Kyson McAngus is among the Saskatchewan players to earn invitations to Canada's National Development Team Program main camp in Oshawa later this summer. The top players in that camp will represent Canada in international competition in the fall. The World Men's Hockey Championship in Switzerland gets underway today, and three former Moose Jaw Warriors will be on the ice. Morgan Riley and Denton Matejczyk are playing for Team Canada, while Travis Brown will play for Great Britain. Brown just completed his third season with the Guildford Flames of the UK's Elite Ice Hockey League. Canada opens up against Sweden this morning. The Montreal Canadiens are one win away from a date with Carolina in the NHL's Eastern Conference Final. The Habs beat the Sabres in Buffalo 6-3 last night, taking a 3-2 series lead. And the Vegas Golden Knights topped Anaheim 5-1, winning that series in six games. Vegas will play Colorado in the Eastern Conference Final. And the Blue Jays open up a weekend series against the Tigers in Detroit tonight.
5: The wind over the last few days shut down spraying operations. Along with that, the high winds could actually lead to potential crop damage. Shannon Chant, a crop extension specialist, says the high winds could impact newly emerged plants.
6: Small seedlings just coming up. Sometimes they can be not very strong. So if you get really high wind, you can actually get plants that might break off.
5: Farmers are being encouraged to monitor fields closely over the next few days. She adds blowing dust can also injure crops in a process often described as sandblasting.
6: The plants that are there can get damaged just by all of the dust kind of blowing into them and kind of, you know, over them, causing some injury there. As long as there's some green material still there, that plant should recover, but it might slow it down a little bit.
5: She notes stubble provides some protection. Canola is better than pulse stubble, while cereals provides more protection for newly emerging crops. For Golden West, I'm Glendalee Allen Vossler.
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0: A few clouds and 16 degrees today, with scattered showers, the risk of a thunderstorm, and a west wind gusting to 60. Partly cloudy as the showers and thunderstorm risk continues this evening, then clearing to a low of zero. Tomorrow's mainly sunny, with a high of 15. There's rain or snow on Sunday, high of +2. More snow and +2 on Monday. And there's

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0: Valerie. On Saskatchewan's Best Music, I'm Rob Kearney, still cleaning up after that wicked windstorm yesterday. Wind, and it was raining sideways, too, in a lot of spots. And the forecast calling for more precipitation, unsettled through the weekend. Now, earlier this morning, Environment Canada issued their forecast at 5 o'clock this morning, as a matter of fact, calling for sunny and cool conditions tomorrow. And Sunday, rain or snow with a high of plus 2. And Monday, periods of snow with a high of plus 2. And I thought, no, we can't have snow in the middle of May. So I went to the Weather Network app on my telephone, and they weren't calling for any snow. Okay, but now they are. Yep. Sunday, rain or snow, says the Weather Network, with a high no better than 6 degrees on Sunday. And we might get some more flurries on holiday Monday, too, Victoria Day. Man. Soon it'll be spring again. We've had 5 fake springs, I think. The folks with the most rain yesterday, Wilkie, Unity area, 31 millimeters. Environment Canada telling us Elbow got 23.6 and Outlook 21.9. And you know, I just learned about this website. Perhaps you've seen it before, but I just learned about it this morning. It's a website called kokoroz.org. Yeah, it's Community Collaborative Rain, Hail, and Snow Network. So these are people around the country who have rain gauges, apparently. And somebody in Moose Jaw recorded 8.9 millimeters in their rain gauge. Officially, Environment Canada said 5.3 millimeters. I'm going with the kokoroz.org because I'm sure we got more than 5 millimeters of rain in Moose Jaw. Anyway, you spell that. If you want to check it out, you could even join the club, I guess. C-O-C-O-R, Coco, and then A-H-S.org. Kokoroz.org. You're welcome.
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0: Big game last night between the tip-top roofing Buffalo Sabres and the LBBD out-of-body Montreal Canadiens. The Habs were big winners. 6-3 over the Sabres in Buffalo, so Montreal with a 3-2 lead. They can take that series in 6 games if they can win tomorrow night on home ice. One other game last night, and that featured the Canadian Tire Vegas Golden Knights up against the Pet Value Anaheim Ducks. And it's the Golden Knights who are moving on. They beat the Ducks in Anaheim 5-1 last night, winning that series 4-2. So it'll be the Golden Knights against Colorado in the Western Conference Final. Follow along. We got the playoff bracket for the Discover Moose Jaw Cup on discovermoosejaw.com today.
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1: From the Cypress Hills to the Moose Mountains. 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

0: Love that song on a Friday. The Powder Blues Band, Saskatchewan's best music. They did Tim Horton Smile Cookies Day right in Estevan. A new record. Over 21,000 cookies were sold. And, of course, proceeds go to local charities. Also making news in Estevan, you're being urged to be cautious if you're a pet owner after avian influenza was found in a cat in the southeast corner of the province. I'll tell you about those stories and more with our Cross Saskatchewan checkup with DiscoverEstevan.com and CJ 1150 coming up after 9 o'clock.
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0: Deep breath and here we go. Birthdays, anniversaries for Evans Florist, downtown Moose Jaw, creating beautiful memories for 107 years. Happy birthday, Tracy Edwards, with love from Mom, Eileen, Mark, Carol, Donna, Heather, and Dan. Okay. Happy 87th birthday today to Mom, Grandma, and Great-Grandma, Fran Gummersall. Have a wonderful day. Love from Marguerite, John, Diane, Donna, and families. Happy birthday to Annabelle Cameron, a wonderful, kind, smart niece. Love from Uncle Wayne and Franny. Happy birthday, Sandy Sorrow. That's from Linda. Happy birthday, Helen Burrows. Wishing you all the best today and in the coming years. From your friends Myrna, Judy, Glenn Tolman, and Judy E. Happy birthday, Diane Mitchell. Hope you have a great day. From Randy and Carol. Happy birthday to my sweetie Dave. Wishing you an awesome, lucky, and rewarding 2026. Have a wonderful day. That's from Corey. Happy 33rd anniversary today to Teresa and Delmar Davies. Have a great day. Love from Dad and Bev. Happy 36th birthday to Kayla Mones. We hope you have an amazing day and an even better year. From Aubrey, Haley, Riley, Vanessa, and Taylor. Tomorrow, happy birthday, Jennifer Pratt. Hope you have the best birthday ever. Love from Mom. Happy 10th birthday to Janessa Elmstrom. Love, Kunchi and your sister Juliet. Sunday, wishing my husband Matthew a happy 18th anniversary with love from Miranda. Happy birthday to Lori Chappell from family and friends. Happy 105th birthday to Marge Miller from the children, the grandchildren, the great-grandchildren, and the great-great-grandchildren. Oh, we ran out of music.
10: Happy birthday to you. Happy birthday to you.
0: Greetings for 105-year-old Marge Miller, also coming from your extended family and friends at Victoria Towers. Have a great weekend, Marge. Monday, it's a happy 21st birthday to Owen Okerstrom, love from Grandma Oki, Grandma and Grandpa Donnie, Mom, Dad, Emily, and Jordan, Shannon, Mike, Reg, and Lewis, Karen, Jason, Jordan, and Kyle, Rhonda, Robbie, Carson, and Dylan. And a happy birthday to Jacqueline Jelinski, love from Mom and Dad. And that's got them all. Beautiful Teleflora party bouquet of flowers from Evan's Florist in downtown Moose Jaw today. For Matthew and Miranda on their 18th anniversary. Congratulations, you two. Hope you have a wonderful celebration. This is Gino Vannelli on the greatest hits of all time.

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1: Scattered showers, wind, and a high of 16 today. From the DiscoverMooseJaw.com newsroom, I'm Cameron Kosh. Saskatchewanians are picking up the pieces following the major windstorm that battered the province yesterday. Wind speeds nearing those seen in F1 tornadoes were recorded, including in Radville, which was slammed by gusts up to 115 kilometers an hour. SAS power crews worked through the night to keep electricity flowing during the storm, and outages continue to dot the southeast. Meteorologist Dave Carlson says the storm system was unusually widespread for the region.
2: It was a really widespread wind event especially, and a decent rain accompanying it.
1: The system also brought pockets of heavy rain, including about 30 millimeters in Cypress Hills. The climate chaos continues through the long weekend, with thunderstorms, rain, and snowfall all on the horizon. The Moose Jaw Police Service has reinstated a senior officer following a lengthy review into a controversial 2024 dismissal. Superintendent Taylor Mickleborough was dismissed under Section 60 of the Police Act, but after a year of legal proceedings and adjournments, he will now return to the service with full salary and benefits. Chief Robert Davis said this is a great opportunity for an organizational reset.
3: This is a matter that the current board and myself inherited, but we have a great crew of men and women here, civilian and sworn. And now it's time, I'm hired as the head coach and we've got a great team. So let's use this time for a organizational reset and let's focus on building a healthy, strong team that can keep this city safe.
1: The police board says it supports the decision. The terms of the reinstatement are not being released for privacy reasons. Gas prices are jumping in Moose Jaw just ahead of the long weekend. Patrick DeHaan with Gas Buddy says refinery issues are behind the spike.
4: We did see another second round of refinery issues earlier this week that sent wholesale gasoline and diesel prices soaring, and that may be what's hitting pumps across Moose Jaw today.
1: Prices have climbed to $1.85.9 per liter at many stations, up sharply from yesterday. DeHaan says more refineries are restarting, which could bring relief in the coming days. The province is reminding everyone to do their part to help stop the spread of aquatic invasive species during the May long weekend. With the details, here's TJ England.
5: Saskatchewan is marking Aquatic Invasive Species Awareness Week, warning the damaged species like zebra and quagga mussels can do to the ecosystems, infrastructure, and recreational waterways. Invasive species are often spread unintentionally through boating, fishing, and other water recreation activities, and can be extremely difficult to eliminate once established. Do your part to prevent the spread. Clean off plants and mud, drain all water from equipment, and dry everything thoroughly before entering another water body. See the full story on DiscoverMooseJaw.com for more.
1: National Nurses Week is shining a spotlight on the dedication of healthcare workers across the city. Care team manager Angela Pryor says nurses play a critical role, often adapting to meet a wide range of patient needs.
6: Nurses who work in Moose Jaw and in our surrounding rural communities really deserve some additional kudos, right? Sometimes you're doing more with less, so they kind of have to be a jack or Jill of all trades, so to speak. So I think having the opportunity to say thank you to these folks is important and well-deserved.
1: She adds it's a chance for the community to show appreciation for a profession that keeps the healthcare system running. And the city of Moose Jaw is recognizing May 17th to 23rd as National Public Works Week and will host a public open house May 20th at Playmore Palace to celebrate. Manager of Utilities, Stacey Dabrescu, says the event gives residents a chance to learn more about what public works crews do every day.
7: The staff are very passionate about what they do. They care a lot for the community as well as they care a lot about what they do.
1: The event runs from 10:30 a.m. to 2:30 p.m. and will feature heavy equipment displays, games, demonstrations, and food trucks.
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1: There's Prairie Gold Lacrosse League action to look forward to in Moose Jaw tonight. Moose Jaw's Junior Mustangs will host the Weyburn Razorbacks at Kinsman Arena. The Mustangs are 2-2 on the season, while the Razorbacks are winless in four starts. The U-17 Mustangs' Kyson McAngus is among the Saskatchewan players to earn invitations to Canada's National Development Team Program main camp in Oshawa later this summer. The top players in that camp will represent Canada in international competition in the fall. The World Men's Hockey Championship in Switzerland gets underway today, and three former Moose Jaw Warriors will be on the ice. Morgan Riley and Denton Matejczyk are playing for Team Canada, while Travis Brown will play for Great Britain. Brown just completed his third season with the Guildford Flames of the UK's Elite Ice Hockey League. Canada opens up against Sweden this morning. The Montreal Canadiens are one win away from a date with Carolina in the NHL's Eastern Conference Final. The Habs beat the Sabres in Buffalo 6-3 last night, taking a 3-2 series lead. And the Vegas Golden Knights topped Anaheim 5-1, winning that series in six games. Vegas will play Colorado in the Eastern Conference Final. And the Blue Jays open up a weekend series against the Tigers in Detroit tonight.
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1: A few clouds and 16 degrees today, with scattered showers, the risk of a thunderstorm, and a west wind gusting to 60. Partly cloudy as the showers and thunderstorm risk continues this evening, then clearing to a low of zero. Tomorrow's mainly sunny, with a high of 15. There's rain or snow on Sunday, high of plus 2. More snow and plus 2 on Monday. And there's a few clouds and a high of 10 on Tuesday. Find the full forecast at discovermoosejaw.com and stream the radio anywhere and anytime from the Discover Moose Jaw app.
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0: music that makes you feel good. That's one of those songs right there from Phil Collins. I'm Rob Carney. Time for our Cross Saskatchewan checkup with CJ 1150 and DiscoverEstevan.com this morning. And Smile Cookies making the news today. The recent campaign set a record in Estevan with 21,383 Smile Cookies sold. That is absolutely awesome. Way to go, Estevan. And the proceeds are to local charity, local child care center. So that's absolutely awesome. 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You should check out that story if you're a cat owner, especially on DiscoverEstevan.com. 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
13: It's a high of 16 with a 60% chance of showers or a thunderstorm and a west wind gusting to 60 today. The chance of showers continues this evening, then clearing to a low of 0 overnight. And tomorrow's mainly sunny and 15. Find the full forecast at discovermoosejaw.com and stream the radio anywhere and anytime from the Discover Moose Jaw app.
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0: Brian Adams, Saskatchewan's best music, summer of 69. You know, I was thinking of this song last month when we were celebrating my sister's 69th birthday. You know, she was 12 years old in the summer of 69, but now she's 69, so she's got another summer of 69 coming up. How lucky is she? And how lucky is she to have me as a brother? good morning, I'm Rob Carney. Hey, in case you missed it earlier, we got the numbers. The weekly crop report is out. Crops Extension Specialist Kim Stonehouse broke it down region by region and crop by crop for us.
1: The southwest region is currently at 34% seeded. The southeast region is 24% seeded. The west central region is 13%. East central is 8%. Northwest is 6%. And the northeast region is only around 1%. Currently, pulse crops are at 33% for field peas, 32% for lentils, 19% for chickpeas. Cereal crops, 29% for durum, 23% for triticale, 14% for spring wheat, and 14% for barley, 5% for canary seed, and 3% for oats. Of the oilseed crops, 9% for mustard are seeded, 7% for canola, 7% for flax, and 2% for soybeans.
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4: The hit song Uptown Girl by Billy Joel was originally titled Uptown Girls, plural. Joel says the song was inspired by real girls that he had dated over the years, and at the time he felt like a downtown guy surrounded by uptown girls. 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After the two broke up, he began a relationship with his future wife, Christy Brinkley, who was not only one of the song's inspirations, but also starred in the video.
3: This has been another rock and roll history lesson brought to you by
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10: It's a high of 16 with a 60% chance of showers or a thunderstorm and a west wind gusting to 60 today. The chance of showers continues this evening, then clearing to a low of 0 overnight. And tomorrow's mainly sunny and 15. Find the full forecast at discovermoosejaw.com and stream the radio anywhere and anytime from the Discover Moose Jaw app.
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0: Rock and roll from the B-52s, just for you on Saskatchewan's Best Music. I'm Rob Carney. I know it's not the nicest May long we've ever had. It's going to be unsettled, cooler than normal, rain and or wet snow in the forecast. But that said, there will be lots of motorhomes and camper trailers heading out to lakes across the province, so highways are going to be busy today. Do take extra care. Do get to where you're going safely. Oh, and remember, there's no campfire bans in place. So you can have a wiener roast in the coldness and the wetness. And if you are heading out camping this weekend, take some photos for me and share them on the Rob Carney in the Morning Facebook page. We'll look forward to that on Tuesday morning. Happy long weekend. See you Tuesday.
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7: Off to Park Bay we go, the birthplace of the Rider's Own Gaynor the Gopher. 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In addition to being home to Saskatchewan's most beloved mascot, travelers have likely caught a glimpse of their Queen's Cafe and iconic grain elevator. The population may be small, but the hearts of those in the area are the epitome of wholesome Saskatchewan hospitality.
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9: Wind and showers with the risk of a thunderstorm today. From the DiscoverMooseJaw.com newsroom, I'm Cameron Kosh. Cleanup is underway in the wake of a powerful windstorm that tore through the province yesterday. Moose Jaw was slammed by wind gusts of 91 kilometers an hour, but the strongest were recorded in Radville, where winds reached 115 kilometers an hour, levels nearing those of an F1 tornado. SaskPower crews were kept busy overnight working to maintain service, though outages continue to affect parts of southeastern Saskatchewan. Meteorologist Dave Carlson says the system was unique.
10: This is the kind of storm that we tend to get every few years on the prairies. You know, in spring and in fall, one system will hit the prairies somewhere and really smack some region. And this year, it was your turn.
9: The storm also delivered pockets of heavy precipitation, with roughly 30 millimeters reported in the Cypress Hills area. And the unsettled weather isn't letting up just yet. Thunderstorms, rain, and even snow are all still in the mix heading into the long weekend. The Moose Jaw Police Service has reinstated a senior officer following nearly 2 years of adjournments and legal reviews into a 2024 dismissal. Originally dismissed under Section 60 of the Police Act, Superintendent Taylor Mickleborough will return to the service with full salary and benefits effective this month. Police Chief Robert Davis made the announcement yesterday, saying the situation provides an opportunity for an organizational reset.
11: This is a matter that the current board and myself inherited, but we have a great crew of men and women here, civilian and sworn. And now it's time, I'm hired as the head coach and we've got a great team. So let's use this time for a organizational reset and let's focus on building a healthy, strong team that can keep this city safe.
9: Due to privacy concerns, the specific terms of Mickleborough's reinstatement are confidential. Fuel prices in Moose Jaw are on a roller coaster heading into the long weekend, but relief may be on the horizon. Gas Buddy analyst Patrick DeHaan says refinery disruptions caused the increase.
12: The bulk of maintenance is wrapped up here in the last really 24 hours. Now the wholesale price of gasoline is poised to drop a bit here over the next 48 hours.
9: DeHaan adds that oil prices are down slightly on hopes that China could put pressure on Iran regarding the Strait of Hormuz. The province is reminding everyone to do their part to help stop the spread of aquatic invasive species ahead of the May long weekend. With the details, here's TJ England.
13: Saskatchewan is marking Aquatic Invasive Species Awareness Week, warning the damaged species like zebra and quagga mussels can do to the ecosystems, infrastructure, and recreational waterways. Invasive species are often spread unintentionally through boating, fishing, and other water recreation activities, and can be extremely difficult to eliminate once established. Do your part to prevent the spread. Clean off plants and mud, drain all water from equipment, and dry everything thoroughly before entering another water body. 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
9: National Nurses Week is being marked across Moose Jaw with events recognizing the hard work and dedication of nurses. Angela Pryor, care team manager at Moose Jaw Special Care Home, says staff are being treated to appreciation events as the community reflects on the importance of the profession.
14: So I know up at the hospital, they're having food trucks up there regularly. Nurses can go by, again, get some more treats, get some swag, things like that. In our facility here, we have had a cake and coffee day. We also have put in our facility, we've got a banner up and then had our nurses do a bit of a history and provide their grad photos. So that's kind of nice. It's giving us the opportunity to get to know them a little bit better.
9: She says it's not only about celebration, but reminding people to show appreciation year-round. We'll soon have the chance to get an inside look at the city services that help keep the community running. The City of Moose Jaw has proclaimed May 17th through 23rd as National Public Works Week, with a public open house planned for Wednesday, May 20th. Operations Admin Support Jessica Craig says the event is designed to be both educational and family-friendly.
15: We bring a bunch of our equipment, a bunch of our staff, gives the community to come see the equipment, ask questions, kind of get a feel of what we do every day.
9: This year's open house will take place at Playmore Palace from 10:30 a.m. to 2:30 p.m. and will include games, face painting, and demonstrations.
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9: There's Prairie Gold Lacrosse League action to look forward to in Moose Jaw tonight. Moose Jaw's Junior Mustangs will host the Weyburn Razorbacks at Kinsman Arena. The Mustangs are 2-2 on the season, while the Razorbacks are winless in four starts. The U-17 Mustangs' Kyson McAngus is among the Saskatchewan players to earn invitations to Canada's National Development Team Program main camp in Oshawa later this summer. The top players in that camp will represent Canada in international competition in the fall. The World Men's Hockey Championship in Switzerland gets underway today, and three former Moose Jaw Warriors will be on the ice. Morgan Riley and Denton Matejczyk are playing for Team Canada, while Travis Brown will play for Great Britain. Brown just completed his third season with the Guildford Flames of the UK's Elite Ice Hockey League. Canada opens up against Sweden this morning. The Montreal Canadiens are one win away from a date with Carolina in the NHL's Eastern Conference Final. The Habs beat the Sabres in Buffalo 6-3 last night, taking a 3-2 series lead. And the Vegas Golden Knights topped Anaheim 5-1, winning that series in six games. Vegas will play Colorado in the Eastern Conference Final. And the Blue Jays open up a weekend series against the Tigers in Detroit tonight.
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9: A few clouds and 16 degrees today, with scattered showers, the risk of a thunderstorm, and a west wind gusting to 60. Partly cloudy as the showers and thunderstorm risk continues this evening, then clearing to a low of zero. Tomorrow's mainly sunny, with a high of 15. There's rain or snow on Sunday, high of plus 2, more snow and plus 2 on Monday, and there's a few clouds and a high of 10 on Tuesday. Find the full forecast at discovermoosejaw.com and stream the radio anywhere and anytime from the Discover Moose Jaw app.
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12: It's a high of 16 with a 60% chance of showers or a thunderstorm and a west wind gusting to 60 today. The chance of showers continues this evening, then clearing to a low of 0 overnight. And tomorrow's mainly sunny and 15. Find the full forecast at discovermoosejaw.com and stream the radio anywhere and anytime from the Discover Moose Jaw app.
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2: Elton John and his songwriting partner Bernie Taupin together wrote the song Philadelphia Freedom for tennis star Billie Jean King. At the time, King was the number one women's tennis player in the world and a good friend of Elton's. Despite her being the inspiration for the song, there is no mention of tennis in the lyrics. Bernie Taupin, who wrote the words, firmly stated he couldn't write a song about tennis, so the tune was more of a tribute to her tennis team, named the Philadelphia Freedoms. Beyond that fact, Elton said he was impressed by King's passion for philanthropy and equal rights.
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14: It's a high of 16 with a 60% chance of showers or a thunderstorm and a west wind gusting to 60 today. The chance of showers continues this evening, then clearing to a low of 0 overnight. And tomorrow's mainly sunny and 15. Find the full forecast at discovermoosejaw.com and stream the radio anywhere and anytime from the Discover Moose Jaw app.
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1: Scattered showers, wind, and a high of 16 today. From the DiscoverMooseJaw.com newsroom, I'm Cameron Kosh. Saskatchewanians are picking up the pieces following the major windstorm that battered the province yesterday. Wind speeds nearing those seen in F1 tornadoes were recorded, including in Radville, which was slammed by gusts up to 115 kilometers an hour. SAS power crews worked through the night to keep electricity flowing during the storm, and outages continue to dot the southeast. Meteorologist Dave Carlson says the storm system was unusually widespread for the region.
2: It was a really widespread wind event especially, and a decent rain accompanying it.
1: The system also brought pockets of heavy rain, including about 30 millimeters in Cypress Hills. The climate chaos continues through the long weekend, with thunderstorms, rain, and snowfall all on the horizon. The Moose Jaw Police Service has reinstated a senior officer following a lengthy review into a controversial 2024 dismissal. Superintendent Taylor Mickleboro was dismissed under Section 60 of the Police Act, but after a year of legal proceedings and adjournments, he will now return to the service with full salary and benefits. Chief Robert Davis said this is a great opportunity for an organizational reset.
3: This is a matter that the current board and myself inherited, but we have a great crew of men and women here, civilian and sworn. And now it's time, I'm hired as the head coach and we've got a great team. So let's use this time for a organizational reset and let's focus on building a healthy, strong team that can keep this city safe.
1: The police board says it supports the decision. The terms of the reinstatement are not being released for privacy reasons. Gas prices are jumping in Moose Jaw just ahead of the long weekend. Patrick DeHaan with Gas Buddy says refinery issues are behind the spike.
4: We did see another second round of refinery issues earlier this week that sent wholesale gasoline and diesel prices soaring, and that may be what's hitting pumps across Moose Jaw today.
1: Prices have climbed to $1.85.9 per liter at many stations, up sharply from yesterday. DeHaan says more refineries are restarting, which could bring relief in the coming days. The province is reminding everyone to do their part to help stop the spread of aquatic invasive species during the May long weekend. With the details, here's TJ England.
5: Saskatchewan is marking Aquatic Invasive Species Awareness Week, warning the damaged species like zebra and quagga mussels can do to the ecosystems, infrastructure, and recreational waterways. Invasive species are often spread unintentionally through boating, fishing, and other water recreation activities, and can be extremely difficult to eliminate once established. Do your part to prevent the spread. Clean off plants and mud, drain all water from equipment, and dry everything thoroughly before entering another water body. 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
1: National Nurses Week is shining a spotlight on the dedication of healthcare workers across the city. Care team manager Angela Pryor says nurses play a critical role, often adapting to meet a wide range of patient needs.
6: Nurses who work in Moose Jaw and in our surrounding rural communities really deserve some additional kudos, right? Sometimes you're doing more with less, so they kind of have to be a jack or Jill of all trades, so to speak. So I think having the opportunity to say thank you to these folks is important and well-deserved.
1: She adds it's a chance for the community to show appreciation for a profession that keeps the healthcare system running. And the city of Moose Jaw is recognizing May 17th to 23rd as National Public Works Week and will host a public open house May 20th at Playmore Palace to celebrate. Manager of Utilities, Stacey Dabrescu, says the event gives residents a chance to learn more about what public works crews do every day.
7: The staff are very passionate about what they do. They care a lot for the community as well as they care a lot about what they do.
1: The event runs from 10:30 a.m. to 2:30 p.m. and will feature heavy equipment displays, games, demonstrations, and food trucks.
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1: There's Prairie Gold Lacrosse League action to look forward to in Moose Jaw tonight. Moose Jaw's Junior Mustangs will host the Weyburn Razorbacks at Kinsman Arena. The Mustangs are 2-2 on the season, while the Razorbacks are winless in four starts. The U-17 Mustangs' Kyson McAngus is among the Saskatchewan players to earn invitations to Canada's National Development Team Program main camp in Oshawa later this summer. The top players in that camp will represent Canada in international competition in the fall. The World Men's Hockey Championship in Switzerland gets underway today, and three former Moose Jaw Warriors will be on the ice. Morgan Riley and Denton Matejczyk are playing for Team Canada, while Travis Brown will play for Great Britain. Brown just completed his third season with the Guildford Flames of the UK's Elite Ice Hockey League. Canada opens up against Sweden this morning. The Montreal Canadiens are one win away from a date with Carolina in the NHL's Eastern Conference Final. The Habs beat the Sabres in Buffalo 6-3 last night, taking a 3-2 series lead. And the Vegas Golden Knights topped Anaheim 5-1, winning that series in six games. Vegas will play Colorado in the Eastern Conference Final. And the Blue Jays open up a weekend series against the Tigers in Detroit tonight.
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1: A few clouds and 16 degrees today, with scattered showers, the risk of a thunderstorm, and a west wind gusting to 60. Partly cloudy as the showers and thunderstorm risk continues this evening, then clearing to a low of zero. Tomorrow's mainly sunny, with a high of 15. There's rain or snow on Sunday, high of plus 2. More snow and plus 2 on Monday. And there's a few clouds and a high of 10 on Tuesday. Find the full forecast at discovermoosejaw.com and stream the radio anywhere and anytime from the Discover Moose Jaw app.
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0: ever feel like you're the last one to know what's going on? Your neighbors talking about a festival, your coworkers buzzing about some new bylaw, and you're over here wondering what day it is. 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
1: It's a rare night off in the NHL playoff schedule with no games taking place tonight in the Discover Moose Jaw Cup. After a busy stretch over the past few days, all four second-round series have now either wrapped up or paused, leaving just one matchup still ongoing. The LBBD Auto Body Canadians currently hold a 3-2 series lead over the Tip Top Roofing Sabres, with Game 6 coming up tomorrow night. If the Canadians win, they'll move on to Round 3 and face the Bobby's Place Hurricanes. So a night to catch your breath before the playoffs pick back up and the Discover Moose Jaw Cup continues to take shape.
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3: Journey's Don't Stop Believing is the best-selling digital song of the 20th century and is well known for the line, "Born and raised in South Detroit," which sounds like a real place, but that line left most people in Detroit scratching their heads. The lead singer and author of the song, Steve Perry, only found out later that in fact the area south of Detroit is Canada. So he tried North Detroit, East and West, but it didn't sound right. So he stuck with South Detroit, and the rest is music history. Oh, Canada.
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13: Located just northwest of Moose Jaw on Highway 42 is the village of Marquis. Established in 1910, there are a few theories as to how the village got its name. Some say it was named after the Marquis of Lorne, while others believe it was named after a CPR officer. Another theory is that it was named after Marquis wheat, a grain that took several years to develop in the 1900s. Today, about 90 people call the village home.
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1: Partly cloudy with scattered showers early evening and a risk of a thunderstorm clearing in the evening. From the Discover Moose Jaw newsroom, I'm TJ England. Saskatchewan is going from strong wind to snowflakes as Mother Nature continues to throw a confusing mix of conditions. The major storm that battered us with gusts in excess of 100 kilometers an hour is being followed by a burst of cold air just in time for the May-long weekend. Meteorologist Brian Proctor says if you're planning to be outdoors, bring a jacket.
2: Time we get into Saturday night, we bring a system coming in, and it's really tapping a lot of cold air and plunging cold air further south. Sort of a mixture of probably rain to begin with, mixed with snow at times into Sunday morning. And that's really going to continue right through Sunday into Monday night, Tuesday morning.
1: We'll see daytime temperatures plummet from around 15 degrees Saturday to just above freezing through the weekend. The wind over the last few days may have shut down spraying operations in areas. Along with that, high winds could actually lead to potential crop damage. Shannon Chant, a crop extension specialist in southwest Saskatchewan, says the high wind gusts could impact newly emerged plants.
3: Small seedlings just coming up, sometimes they can be not very strong. So if you get really high wind, you can actually get plants that might break off. I haven't heard any reports of that, but it has been a fairly strong wind. I think it was gusting up to 110 kilometers an hour.
1: Farmers are being encouraged to monitor fields closely over the next few days. As we prepare to hit the lakes this May-long weekend, conservation officers are reminding boaters to put safety first. Sergeant Lindsay Lako says the biggest thing people need to remember is having properly fitting life jackets for everyone on board.
4: The most important information, both from a safety point of view and legally, is that you've got to have life jackets for everyone on board, right? And the life jacket has got to be able to fit the person.
1: Lako also reminds us that alcohol is prohibited on most boats, including pontoon boats. The city of Moose Jaw has started demolition work on the Cotto Street East Bridge. After engineers determined the 112-year-old structure had reached the end of its service life. With more, here's Cameron Kosh.
5: Demolition work is underway on the former Cotto Street East Bridge between 2nd Avenue Southeast and Trinity Lane. The city says the bridge was built back in 1913 and was closed after inspections found major deterioration at the east abutment supports. The work will include full removal of the structure, roadway modifications, and site restoration near the CN rail line. The project is expected to reach substantial completion by June 30th. For Discover Moose Jaw News, I'm Cameron Kosh.
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1: Team Canada is off to a good start at the World Men's Hockey Championship in Switzerland. Five different players scored in Canada's 5-3 win over Sweden this morning. Canada takes on Italy tomorrow. It's do or die for the Prince Albert Raiders tonight as they host Everett, with the Silver Tips leading the WHL Championship's final 3-1. It's a night off for the Stanley Cup playoffs. The Montreal Canadiens can book a spot in the Final Four tomorrow night when they host Buffalo. The Habs with a 3-2 series lead after a 6-3 win over the Sabres last night. There's Prairie Gold Lacrosse League action in Moose Jaw tonight as the Junior Mustangs host the Weyburn Razorbacks at the Kinsmen Arena. The Mustangs are 2-2 on the season, while the Razorbacks are winless in 4 starts. The CFL preseason begins this weekend with the Saskatchewan Roughriders in Calgary to play the Stampeders Monday afternoon. And the Blue Jays open up a weekend series against the Tigers in Detroit tonight.
0: Now, your Discover Moose Jaw weather.
1: A mix of sun and cloud, scattered showers this afternoon with a risk of a thunderstorm, wind gusting from the west 40 to 60 kilometers an hour with a high of 16. Tonight, partly cloudy with scattered showers and a risk of a thunderstorm, clearing this evening. Wind becoming lighter, low of 0. Mainly sunny tomorrow with increasing cloudiness in the afternoon. The temperature, high of 15. Sunday, rain or snow, high plus 2. Monday, periods of snow, high plus 2. And a mix of sun and cloud on Tuesday, high plus 10. Find the full forecast at discovermoosejaw.com and stream the radio anywhere and anytime from the Discover Moose Jaw app.
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7: 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Well, it's May long, and despite the fact the weather's not exactly conducive to hanging out at the beach, there will be lots of extra traffic on Saskatchewan highways, including boats and trailers and motorhomes and fifth wheels and the like. So do take care out there. Cast iron water main replacement continues on South Hill. Cotto Street West still closed between 2nd and 4th Avenue Southwest. Construction continues on the Highway 2 overpass. There's construction continuing on 9th Avenue Northeast into the weekend as well. And starting Tuesday, 10th Avenue Northwest will get new asphalt from Grace all the way to Caribou. Electric Lunch is coming up.
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7: 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I'm Rob Carney. Hey, we ran out of time for a handful of songs yesterday, so I promised Alex. Here we get this one on first.

0: Everybody. Classic from 73 for Jerry and Moose John, the Electric Lunch. This one for Lynn in Regina.
1: Well, life on the farm is kind of laid back. Ain't much an old country boy like me can't hack. Thoroughly to rise, early in a sack. I thank God I'm a country boy. Well, a simple kind of life never did me no harm. Raising me a family and working on the farm. Days are all filled with an easy country charm. Thank God I'm a country boy. Well, I got me a fine wife, I got me old fiddle.

Well, there's nothing like a little AC/DC to set the tone for the weekend. For Corey and Moose Jaw. This one's for my friend Terry. Love song from the Eagles. On the Electric Lunch.

0: 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Mark at Lake Elmo on the Classic Connection. Mark, big power outage down there, eh?
1: Yeah, and south of Radville, we got power poles broke on the north and power poles to the south, so we don't have no power for a while, I'm not sure.
0: Yeah, the power was out overnight down there, hey?
1: Oh, yeah. So this morning we fired the generator up, made coffee, and plugged the radio in. We're good to go.
0: Well, that's all you need is the radio, really.
1: We plugged the radio in. Chad's like, seriously? I said, well, yeah. Got a radio. Okay.
0: Wow.
1: I'll keep a listening. Yeah, but yeah, that was quite a wind.
0: Just brutal, man.
1: Dirt moving. Looked like the 80s. Crazy.
0: Just awful.
1: It is.
0: For sure.
1: But we're done with that. We're going to get a rain, settle the dust.
0: Okay. Sounds good.
1: All right.
0: What song do you want to hear?
1: Let's do Fired Up.
0: All Fired Up, Pat Benatar for Mark at Lake Alma.
1: Okay, let's do it, Rob.
0: Just checking the South Power website here, Mark. They expect to have the power back up and running around 2:30 today, buddy. Keep that radio plugged in.

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Before that, Queen City Kids for Ted and Limerick. This one for the boys in Melville. Lover Boy for Jeff and Friends on the Electric Lunch.

0: a perfect song for Friday afternoon on the Electric Lunch. Jan's listening from Moose Jaw. Turns out he had a power outage in his neighborhood yesterday, too.
1: Yeah, I just want to put on there thanks to the power gods there that got my TV powered back up at 5 to 5 yesterday to watch the Canadians. And you know what they had for supper after the game, eh?
0: What's that?
1: Buffalo wings. Yeah, go Habs, go. That's all I can say. Have a good weekend.
0: You too, pal. See ya.
1: Okay, then. Bye now.
0: Bob Dylan for Jean-Marc coming up.
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0: and only from the outsider. For Dawn, listening in Mohall, North Dakota. Just a hoot and a holler from Minot, I do believe. Thanks for listening, Dawn. Thanks for the request. Hey, we got room for one more, and it's going to be ELO for Glenda in Regina. Thanks so much for listening today. And a reminder, 1 o'clock farm show is coming up, and we're picking our first winner on Tuesday. 800 CHAB, fueling farms and fields across the region with Farmer Appreciation Seeding Edition. 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
6: It's time for some fun on Facebook Friday. I find the funnies. Posts like this. My hobbies? Well, I enjoy coming home, being at home, sitting at home, and making plans to remain at home. Can you relate? I paid my bills, so don't ask me to come out this weekend. I'm at home, getting my money's worth. I like this. Someone called me lazy today. I almost responded. I thought, we live in a time where intelligent people are being silenced, so that stupid people won't be offended. This aging fella shares, when I was young and dropped something, I'd just pick it up. Now if I drop something, I stare at it for a while and wonder if I actually need it anymore. Here's a mom who says, can we get someone from Ziploc to contact anyone in the cereal industry? They really need to work together. One more. This guy writes, I've been getting more than 6 reactions on my posts lately. Might start doing meet and greets. Happy Friday. I'm Rob Kearney.
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11: 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For the windy week of May 14th, we had two sales. First, on Tuesday the 12th, we had our last pre-sort of the spring. Prices ended the spring run still fairly strong. Over 800-pound steers averaged 43 to 44.50. Heifers weighing over 800 pounds averaged between 4,000 to 4,200 with some solid replacement selling up to $4,500. As per most of the spring, under 800 pounds are back a bit, but not terrible. 6 to 800-pound steers averaged 4,000 to 4,200. It is the same on the heifer side with 6 to 800-pound heifers going for 37 to 3,900. Then on Thursday the 14th, we had 362 head come for a regular sale. Prices are still good, but a little softer than last week as D1 cows sold from 260 to 272, averaging 265. D2 cows were 230 to 259, and D3 cows were $1.80 to 225. Mature bulls sold from 260 to 306, averaging 285, and heiferettes averaged 367. From here to August, we will have a regular sale every Thursday. 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This is Jeff Cheeseman. Have a great day.
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15: 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So what's the price outlook? Price trends are still pointing higher for now, and 20-year seasonal patterns suggest that feeders typically peak in August-September, while live cattle are usually between May and June. But we can't ignore the fact that prices at these levels represent a great opportunity to establish a minimum floor price for your animals. 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
21: Farmers are being encouraged to scout fields as crops start to emerge for early season insect damage. Dr. Megan Van Koski, a field crop entomologist with Agriculture and Agri-Food Canada, says wireworms and cutworms can both cause significant damage.
22: The first sign that you could see that you might have a problem is in spring-seeded crops or in winter-seeded crops like winter wheat. Early in the spring, you might notice some bare patches in the field. They could be quite small, but they could also be quite large and just areas where there are no plants growing.
21: She says the best first step is to investigate what could be causing the problem by digging around in the area where there are no plants and looking for larvae. Management options will depend on identifying the insect species involved. For Golden Wells, I'm Glendalee Allen Vossler.
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21: On the Prairie Ag Wire today, the high winds that have been sweeping across the prairies this week delayed spraying and seeding operations and could be a concern for fields where seedlings are just beginning to emerge. Environment Canada reporting winds of 70 to 80 kilometers an hour, with gusts reaching up to 110 in some areas. The extreme winds can pose serious challenges both in the field and on the road. Shannon Chant, a crop extension specialist with Saskatchewan's Ministry of Agriculture, says as well as blowing topsoil, there's concern around crop development with the wind damage.
1: If we have small seedlings just coming up, sometimes they can be not very strong. So if you get really high wind in certain places, you can actually get plants that might break off. I haven't heard any reports of that, but it has been a fairly strong wind. I think it was gusting up to 110 kilometers an hour. So that can be something to look for in the next few days. It depends on what crop it is. Again, if it's just a seedling, for any of the pulses, they can recover. For more canolas, unfortunately, that's kind of it for those ones that break off. Yeah, we could just have a look in the next little bit when the wind dies down and you can actually get out there and have a look to see what's out there. And also get some kind of sandblasting too. Even the plants that are there can get damaged just by all of the dust kind of blowing into them and kind of, you know, over them, causing some injury there. As long as it's not most of the plant, as long as there's some green material still there, that plant should recover, but it might slow it down a little bit. It depends on what type of stubble it is, too. Like if you have some canola stubble, definitely better than pulse stubble, but maybe not as good as cereal stubble. Because you can have, if you have closer stubble together, it can actually slow the wind down a fair bit right at the soil surface. So if you're picking ones to look at first, I'd probably go to ones with pulse stubble and just see how those seedlings are.
21: With the rains also moving through, there's optimism that moisture will help support recovery where damage has occurred. For now, producers are encouraged to monitor conditions closely, watch for regrowth, and take a measured approach before making any reseeding decisions. Farmers will also want to keep an eye on emerging crops for signs of early season insect damage. Dr. Megan Van Koski, a field crop entomologist with Agriculture and Agri-Food Canada, says wireworms and cutworms are among the biggest insect concerns.
2: For the cutworms, some species overwinter in their larval stage in the soil, and wireworms can spend quite a few years as larvae in the soil before they are ready to complete their life cycle and reach to the adult stage. And so early spring, we don't always think that there are going to be larval stages of insects active and feeding in the field, but for these two species, that is definitely the case. And it can kind of catch us off guard because, again, we're not always expecting or thinking about larval stages so early in the growing season.
21: One of the first warning signs of a problem can be bare or thin patches appearing in the field. She says it's important to investigate those areas to determine the cause of damage.
2: It could be certain abiotic factors like soil quality. It could be caused by some frost, herbicide issues with what was used last year versus the crop growing this year. But it could also be the larval stages of the cutworms and the wireworms that are eating those seedlings as they're trying to emerge. So the first step, once you see those bare patches,
22: is to just go and dig around a little bit in the soil around the plant or where the plant should be in the patch and around the plants that are still alive at the edges of the patch and look to see what kind of larvae, if any, are present.
21: Wireworms can be especially difficult because infestations can live for multiple years. Van Koski says some species can remain in the larval stage for up to 11 years, moving up through the soil profile to feed before retreating deeper again. That means fields with wireworm problems 1 year may continue to see damage in future years. Van Koski encourages growers to talk to their agronomists and insect pest specialists for the latest recommendations. For Golden West, I'm Glendalee Allen Vossler.
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5: Stormy weather will continue to impact a big part of Saskatchewan all the way into the first part of next week. I'm meteorologist Drew Lerner for the Golden West Radio Network. Our first of two storm systems continues to be underway today and will likely see some additional precipitation occurring across the northern half to two-thirds of the province. Yesterday, we saw moisture totals run from about 5 to 20 millimeters in the western half of the province, with some totals getting upwards to 35 millimeters in the far northwest from the Battleford's northwestward to Lloydminster and Cold Lake. And we will continue to see precipitation in the north. It looks like Highway 16 and points northward will be wettest. That, unfortunately, is the same area that has been dealing with excessive moisture from the big snow melt that occurred early this month. And now we're going to be adding significant moisture, and there will be snow, too. The snow is going to accumulate from 1 to 4 inches. If you prefer centimeters, probably running from 3 to around 10 centimeters. Now, we do expect a second storm system to develop as we go into Saturday night and mostly Sunday into Monday. During that time period, there's going to be significant precipitation in the southeastern half of the province. So those areas in the southeast that get missed by this first storm system will get it with the second event. And the precipitation that occurs in this second event will likely run from 8 to around 22 millimeters. There will be some local totals that may go up over 25 or 30 millimeters in a few spots. Snow is expected in the southeast as well. It'll be a wet snow, and it'll probably accumulate from 1 to around 4 or 5 inches. That would be upwards to 13 centimeters, perhaps. Now, I do think that there's questionable amount of snowfall that may occur in some of these areas, and we'll have to watch pretty closely to see how much cold air is actually around for this second event. But it will be cooler than normal as we go forward through a big part of next week, and the temperature will be most significantly cool as we go into Sunday, Monday, Tuesday time period. During that time period, a lot of temperatures in the eastern half of the province are likely to run only in the single digits for highs, and we will see freezes at night, and we'll likely see areas off to the west starting to warm up at that point. But our temperatures will not come back to normal until later next week, and we may have some additional precipitation to deal with. For the Golden West Radio Network, I'm meteorologist Drew Lerner.
6: The Saskatchewan economy has now surpassed $85 billion. The annual year-end assessment of economic growth has been released by Stats Canada. This amounts to the official number for the size of the economy, which now stands at $85.4 billion. That represents a 2.2% expansion over 2024, and it was above the national average in terms of growth. And this might help put it into context. The prairies represent one-fifth of the country's population, but we accounted for one-third of the national GDP gains. For Saskatchewan, a big grain crop last year was a key contributor to our growth, while slowing manufacturing activity was a drag that kept us from rising faster. According to the federal agency, the construction industry also played a big role in our growth, as work continues on major mines, and residential construction was also strong. That helped push the industry's 2024 expansion nearly 10% higher than 2023. And for the coming year, we should expect further support from strong oil prices triggered by the conflict. I'm Paul Martin.
7: Heartland Livestock Market Report. Donnie Peacock reporting from the Swift Current Yard. 700 cattle in the sale here yesterday. This cull cow market continues to rock and roll. The type D cows, 255 to 267. There are some cows bring a little more than that. The bulk of those really good ones, 260 plus. Into the plainer cows, also some fleshy cows, 210 to 2 1/4. Canner cows, 150 to 190. If anything, the canner cow market just a pinch stronger. Onto the bull market, the good bulls, 245 to 265. We did have sales up to 285, and one even spoke over the $3 mark. The heiferette market is rocking. 330 to 430, depending on their weight, maybe a year of age variance in age. Some of them certainly look more like young cows than heiferettes, but very, very active. And it gets further smoking with a lot of breed back orders on the market as well to put some of those real typey young cows that lost their calf back with a bull. Into the pair sale this on the afternoon, there was 100 pairs. Laneview Farms from La Fleche had some excellent, excellent young pairs. They traded from 8,100 to 9,600. As far away to Estevan, Saskatchewan and Coaldale, Alberta, very brisk demand. Some decent pairs from 6,800 to 8,000, and some of the plainer cattle or older cows bringing 5 to 6,000. Upcoming, boy, everybody's now is going to be considering the anniversary sale. It's the first Thursday in June, like it always is. There is some super, super breeding quality heifers booked into that one already. If you have yearlings to sell, that'll be the smoking one. And if you do need some grass cattle, oh boy, they're going to be in town first Thursday in June. That's the way it is in cattle country. Heartland Swift Current.
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0: The songs you know and love and the voices of your friends and neighbors are on 800-CHAB. 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
9: A mix of sun and cloud, scattered showers this afternoon with the risk of a thunderstorm, wind gusting from the west 40 to 60 kilometers an hour, high of 16. Tonight, partly cloudy with scattered showers and a risk of a thunderstorm, clearing this evening, wind becoming lighter, low of 0. And tomorrow, becoming mainly sunny with increasing cloudiness in the afternoon, the temperature a high of 15. Find the full forecast at discovermoosejaw.com and stream the radio anywhere and anytime from the Discover Moose Jaw app. 800-CHAB.

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1: Partly cloudy with scattered showers early evening and a risk of a thunderstorm clearing in the evening. From the Discover Moose Jaw newsroom, I'm TJ England. Saskatchewan is going from strong wind to snowflakes as Mother Nature continues to throw a confusing mix of conditions. The major storm that battered us with gusts in excess of 100 kilometers an hour is being followed by a burst of cold air just in time for the May long weekend. Meteorologist Brian Proctor says if you're planning to be outdoors, bring a jacket.
2: Time we get into Saturday night, we bring a system coming in, and it's really tapping a lot of cold air and plunging cold air further south. Sort of a mixture of probably rain to begin with, mixed with snow at times into Sunday morning. And that's really going to continue right through Sunday into Monday night, Tuesday morning.
1: We'll see daytime temperatures plummet from around 15 degrees Saturday to just above freezing through the weekend. The wind over the last few days may have shut down spraying operations in areas. Along with that, high winds could actually lead to potential crop damage. Shannon Chant, a crop extension specialist in southwest Saskatchewan, says the high wind gusts could impact newly emerged plants.
3: Small seedlings just coming up, sometimes they can be not very strong. So if you get really high wind, you can actually get plants that might break off. I haven't heard any reports of that, but it has been a fairly strong wind. I think it was gusting up to 110 kilometers an hour.
1: Farmers are being encouraged to monitor fields closely over the next few days. As we prepare to hit the lakes this May long weekend, conservation officers are reminding boaters to put safety first. Sergeant Lindsay Lako says the biggest thing people need to remember is having properly fitting life jackets for everyone on board.
4: The most important information, both from a safety point of view and legally, is that you've got to have life jackets for everyone on board, right? And the life jacket has got to be able to fit the person.
1: Lako also reminds us that alcohol is prohibited on most boats, including pontoon boats. The city of Moose Jaw has started demolition work on the Cotto Street East Bridge. After engineers determined the 112-year-old structure had reached the end of its service life. With more, here's Cameron Kosh.
5: Demolition work is underway on the former Cotto Street East Bridge between 2nd Avenue Southeast and Trinity Lane. The city says the bridge was built back in 1913 and was closed after inspections found major deterioration at the east abutment supports. The work will include full removal of the structure, roadway modifications, and site restoration near the CN rail line. The project is expected to reach substantial completion by June 30th. For Discover Moose Jaw News, I'm Cameron Kosh.
1: The long weekend is finally here, and with traveling to do and gas prices sky high, we want to help you hit the road without hurting your bank account. 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
1: Team Canada is off to a good start at the World Men's Hockey Championship in Switzerland. Five different players scored in Canada's 5-3 win over Sweden this morning. Canada takes on Italy tomorrow. It's do or die for the Prince Albert Raiders tonight as they host Everett, with the Silver Tips leading the WHL Championship's final 3-1. It's a night off for the Stanley Cup playoffs. The Montreal Canadiens can book a spot in the Final Four tomorrow night when they host Buffalo. The Habs with a 3-2 series lead after a 6-3 win over the Sabres last night. There's Prairie Gold Lacrosse League action in Moose Jaw tonight, as the Junior Mustangs host the Weyburn Razorbacks at the Kinsmen Arena. The Mustangs are 2-2 on the season, while the Razorbacks are winless in 4 starts. The CFL preseason begins this weekend with the Saskatchewan Roughriders in Calgary to play the Stampeders Monday afternoon. And the Blue Jays open up a weekend series against the Tigers in Detroit tonight. Check out today's sports roundup and more at discovermoosejaw.com.
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1: A mix of sun and cloud, scattered showers this afternoon with a risk of a thunderstorm, wind gusting from the west 40 to 60 kilometers an hour with a high of 16. Tonight, partly cloudy with scattered showers and a risk of a thunderstorm, clearing this evening, wind becoming lighter, low of 0. Mainly sunny tomorrow with increasing cloudiness in the afternoon, the temperature high of 15. Sunday, rain or snow, high plus 2. Monday, periods of snow, high plus 2, and a mix of sun and cloud on Tuesday, high plus 10. Find the full forecast at discovermoosejaw.com and stream the radio anywhere and anytime from the Discover Moose Jaw app.
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10: A mix of sun and cloud, scattered showers this afternoon with a risk of a thunderstorm, wind gusting from the west 40 to 60 kilometers an hour, high of 16. Tonight, partly cloudy with scattered showers and a risk of a thunderstorm, clearing this evening, wind becoming lighter, low of zero. And tomorrow, becoming mainly sunny with increasing cloudiness in the afternoon, the temperature a high of 15. Find the full forecast at discovermoosejaw.com and stream the radio anywhere and anytime from the Discover Moose Jaw app.
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3: 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In early 2020, Bob Dylan, at 79 years old, became the oldest musician to reach number one in the album charts with his 39th album, Rough and Rowdy Ways.
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3: 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Louis Armstrong's classic, What a Wonderful World, topped the charts in 1968 when he was 66 years old. And the oldest person to reach number one, Sir Tom Moore in the UK, who was 99 years old when his song, You'll Never Walk Alone, topped the UK charts.
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15: A mix of sun and cloud, scattered showers this afternoon with a risk of a thunderstorm. Wind gusting from the west, 40 to 60 kilometers an hour, high of 16. Tonight, partly cloudy with scattered showers and a risk of a thunderstorm, clearing this evening. Wind becoming lighter, low of zero. And tomorrow, becoming mainly sunny, with increasing cloudiness in the afternoon, the temperature a high of 15. 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
9: A quick 25-minute trip west of Moose Jaw off the Trans-Canada Highway, you'll find a welcoming village by the name of Mortlach. George Stephen chose the name. He immigrated from Scotland when he was just 21 and went on to become the first president of the Canadian Pacific Railway in 1880. He named a few communities from his Scottish roots along the track, including Mortlach. In the year 1906, Mortlach was incorporated as a village. In the 50s, the first Saskatchewan scientific archaeological dig took place in the area, resulting in new groundbreaking information. These days, Mortlach is the home of the annual summer event, the Saskatoon Berry Festival. 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

0: 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Discover Moose Jaw News for Rossel Whitecap Charlet and Howe Red Angus. They thank everyone who took part in and supported their 36th bull sale.
1: Partly cloudy with scattered showers early evening and a risk of a thunderstorm clearing in the evening with a low of zero. From the Discover Moose Jaw Newsroom, I'm TJ England. The May long weekend is shaping up to be way cooler than many people were hoping for. Environment Canada's Brian Proctor says the same system that brought damaging winds to the province is now opening the door to rain, snow, and daytime highs barely above freezing, starting Saturday evening.
2: But it's definitely going to be a very cold Sunday, Monday at this point in time. And so people who want to be out there on the long weekend enjoying the outdoors are definitely going to head up to dress accordingly.
1: He notes that this is a considerable shift from normal.
2: Daytime highs in Moose Jaw should be about a high of 20 degrees and overnight lows of about plus 5 degrees.
1: We've got the 5-day forecast coming up shortly or available anytime on discovermoosejaw.com. Conservation officers and RCMP members will be out patrolling Saskatchewan lakes this long weekend as boating season begins to ramp up. Sergeant Lindsay Lako says boaters should remain alert on the water as conditions and hazards can change from year to year.
3: Every year, it's regardless of what lake you're on, it's a new lake because the water might be a foot or 2 feet lower than it was last year. If that's the case, all the obstructions that you drove over last year are now going to be potential hazard. Be aware of where you're going, especially when you get in some of your northern waters.
1: Lako says lower water levels can expose hazards like rocks, logs, and debris, and reminds boaters to slow down and be considerate of others using the water. The wind over the last few days may have shut down spraying operations in areas. Along with that, high winds could actually lead to potential crop damage. Shannon Chant, a crop extension specialist in southwest Saskatchewan, says the high wind gusts could impact newly emerged plants.
4: It depends on what crop it is. Again, if it's just a seedling for any of the pulses, they can recover. For more canolas, unfortunately, that's it for those ones that break off. Yeah, we could just have a look in the next little bit when the wind dies down and you can actually get out there and have a look.
1: She notes blowing dust can also cause sandblasting on the crops. But as long as there's still green growth, it should recover. It just may be slowed down. An aging Moose Jaw Bridge over the CP rail line is now coming down as crews begin a major demolition project on Cotto Street East. Cameron Kosh reports.
5: The city of Moose Jaw says the Cotto Street East Bridge had deteriorated beyond safe limits after more than a century of use. The structure had already been closed to both vehicle and pedestrian traffic before demolition activities started earlier this month. Crews will complete grading work, barricading, sidewalk modifications, and full site restoration. We are being reminded to stay clear of the fenced work zone during the project. For Discover Moose Jaw News, I'm Cameron Kosh.
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1: Team Canada is off to a good start at the World Men's Hockey Championship in Switzerland. Five different players scored in Canada's 5-3 win over Sweden this morning. Canada takes on Italy tomorrow. It's do or die for the Prince Albert Raiders tonight as they host Everett, with the Silver Tips leading the WHL Championship's final 3-1. It's a night off for the Stanley Cup playoffs. The Montreal Canadiens can book a spot in the Final Four tomorrow night when they host Buffalo. The Habs with a 3-2 series lead after a 6-3 win over the Sabres last night. There's Prairie Gold Lacrosse League action in Moose Jaw tonight, as the Junior Mustangs host the Weyburn Razorbacks at the Kinsmen Arena. The Mustangs are 2-2 on the season, while the Razorbacks are winless in 4 starts. The CFL preseason begins this weekend with the Saskatchewan Roughriders in Calgary to play the Stampeders Monday afternoon. And the Blue Jays open up a weekend series against the Tigers in Detroit tonight. Check out today's sports roundup and more at discovermoosejaw.com.
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1: A mix of sun and cloud, scattered showers this afternoon with a risk of a thunderstorm, wind gusting from the west 40 to 60 kilometers an hour with a high of 16. Tonight, partly cloudy with scattered showers and a risk of a thunderstorm, clearing this evening, wind becoming lighter, low of 0. Mainly sunny tomorrow with increasing cloudiness in the afternoon, the temperature high of 15. Sunday, rain or snow, high plus 2. Monday, periods of snow, high plus 2, and a mix of sun and cloud on Tuesday, high plus 10. Find the full forecast at discovermoosejaw.com and stream the radio anywhere and anytime from the Discover Moose Jaw app.
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0: Friday before the long weekend, and a song about Monday. It's the Bangles, one of the greatest hits of all time. Barry Weiss here. Things seem to be settling down at least a little bit in our weather. Boy, it was breezy yesterday. Coronach had a peak gust of 113 kilometers an hour. That's the strongest we've seen so far. Estevan, East End, Rosetown, Mankota, all over 100K yesterday. Strong winds everywhere, really. And in terms of rainfall, some places saw quite a bit. 23 millimeters in Elbow up on Lake Diefenbaker. 25 in Swift Current. If you're wondering what's ahead, stay close. We have those details coming up, and we have more of the greatest hits of all time, including a trip back to the 60s with the Fab Four in a few minutes, Streetheart just around the corner, and the duo Wilson Phillips after these.
1: It's dinner time. Need a little help stirring up the conversation?
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18: A mix of sun and cloud, scattered showers this afternoon with a risk of a thunderstorm. Wind gusting from the west, 40 to 60 kilometers an hour, high of 16. Tonight, partly cloudy with scattered showers and a risk of a thunderstorm, clearing this evening. Wind becoming lighter, low of 0. And tomorrow, becoming mainly sunny with increasing cloudiness in the afternoon, the temperature a high of 15. 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

0: music you remember from the station that never forgets. That's Aldo Nova. Nick Gilder in a moment. I'm Barry Weiss. Stanley Cup playoffs last night. Montreal beat Buffalo 6-3. So the Habs are now one win away from advancing. Vegas eliminated Anaheim last night in the other game played. 5-1 the final in that. So the Golden Knights move on. And tonight, for the first time in quite a while, no playoff hockey to watch, but we have Blue Jays baseball. Toronto in Detroit to play the Tigers tonight. It starts, I believe, at 4:30 on 1330, 1210, CJYM, CFYM, covering West Central Saskatchewan, and down in the Southeast on AM 1190 from Weyburn.
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13: A mix of sun and cloud, scattered showers this afternoon with a risk of a thunderstorm, wind gusting from the west 40 to 60 kilometers an hour, high of 16.

0: tonight, partly cloudy with scattered showers and a risk of a thunderstorm, clearing this evening. Wind becoming lighter, low of 0. And tomorrow, becoming mainly sunny, with increasing cloudiness in the afternoon, the temperature a high of 15. Find the full forecast at discovermoosejaw.com and stream the radio anywhere and anytime from the Discover Moosejaw app.
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Saskatchewan's best music, the Friday Drive Home. I'm Barry Weiss with a trip back to 1983 and a song off a great album called An Innocent Man. Billy Joel, Tell Her About It.

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2: So you ask questions, regular questions, and you turn it toward the spiritual.
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2: And some of you are like, well, that's awkward. Well, guess what? Suck it up, buttercup. It's okay. 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Awkward is awesome. Jesus was the Prince of Peace and the King of Awkward. Told the woman at the well, go get your husband. I don't have a husband. Yeah, you've had five husbands and the dude you're shacking up with now is not your husband. Awkward. Rich young ruler, go sell everything you have, give it to the poor and follow. 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If you're not willing to suffer a little bit of red face and embarrassment for the sake of the gospel, honestly, what kind of Christian are you?
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11: 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And how many of them noticed when you show up? Don't get lost in the overflow. Stand out as a candidate or employer right here, right now. 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
1: Partly cloudy with scattered showers early evening and a risk of a thunderstorm clearing in the evening. From the Discover Moose Jaw newsroom, I'm TJ England. Saskatchewan is going from strong wind to snowflakes as Mother Nature continues to throw a confusing mix of conditions. The major storm that battered us with gusts in excess of 100 kilometers an hour is being followed by a burst of cold air just in time for the May-long weekend. Meteorologist Brian Proctor says if you're planning to be outdoors, bring a jacket.
2: Time we get into Saturday night, we bring a system coming in, and it's really tapping a lot of cold air and plunging cold air further south. Sort of a mixture of probably rain to begin with, mixed with snow at times into Sunday morning. And that's really going to continue right through Sunday into Monday night, Tuesday morning.
1: We'll see daytime temperatures plummet from around 15 degrees Saturday to just above freezing through the weekend. The wind over the last few days may have shut down spraying operations in areas. Along with that, high winds could actually lead to potential crop damage. Shannon Chant, a crop extension specialist in southwest Saskatchewan, says the high wind gusts could impact newly emerged plants.
3: Small seedlings just coming up, sometimes they can be not very strong. So if you get really high wind, you can actually get plants that might break off. I haven't heard any reports of that, but it has been a fairly strong wind. I think it was gusting up to 110 kilometers an hour.
1: Farmers are being encouraged to monitor fields closely over the next few days. As we prepare to hit the lakes this May-long weekend, conservation officers are reminding boaters to put safety first. Sergeant Lindsay Lako says the biggest thing people need to remember is having properly fitting life jackets for everyone on board.
4: The most important information, both from a safety point of view and legally, is that you've got to have life jackets for everyone on board, right? And the life jacket has got to be able to fit the person.
1: Lako also reminds us that alcohol is prohibited on most boats, including pontoon boats. The city of Moose Jaw has started demolition work on the Cotto Street East Bridge. After engineers determined the 112-year-old structure had reached the end of its service life. With more, here's Cameron Kosh.
5: Demolition work is underway on the former Cotto Street East Bridge between 2nd Avenue Southeast and Trinity Lane. The city says the bridge was built back in 1913 and was closed after inspections found major deterioration at the east abutment supports. The work will include full removal of the structure, roadway modifications, and site restoration near the CN rail line. The project is expected to reach substantial completion by June 30th. For Discover Moose Jaw News, I'm Cameron Kosh.
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1: Team Canada is off to a good start at the World Men's Hockey Championship in Switzerland. Five different players scored in Canada's 5-3 win over Sweden this morning. Canada takes on Italy tomorrow. It's do or die for the Prince Albert Raiders tonight as they host Everett, with the Silver Tips leading the WHL Championship's final 3-1. It's a night off for the Stanley Cup playoffs. The Montreal Canadiens can book a spot in the Final Four tomorrow night when they host Buffalo. The Habs with a 3-2 series lead after a 6-3 win over the Sabres last night. There's Prairie Gold Lacrosse League action in Moose Jaw tonight, as the Junior Mustangs host the Weyburn Razorbacks at the Kinsmen Arena. The Mustangs are 2-2 on the season, while the Razorbacks are winless in 4 starts. The CFL preseason begins this weekend with the Saskatchewan Roughriders in Calgary to play the Stampeders Monday afternoon. And the Blue Jays open up a weekend series against the Tigers in Detroit tonight. Check out today's sports roundup and more at discovermoosejaw.com.
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1: Tonight, partly cloudy with scattered showers early this evening and then clearing later. Wind gusting from the west 40 to 60 kilometers an hour, becoming lighter. A low of +1. Increasing cloudiness tomorrow near noon with temperature high of 13. Sunday, rain or snow, high +4. Monday, a mix of sun and cloud and has scattered periods of snow or rain, high +8. And sunny on Tuesday, high +11. Find the full forecast at discovermoosejaw.com and stream the radio anywhere and anytime from the Discover Moose Jaw app.
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0: Rolling home for Friday, heading for the long weekend with the band Go West and the King of Wishful Thinking, one of the greatest hits of all time. Still kind of breezy around Saskatchewan today, but better than yesterday, for sure. Yesterday's peak wind gust in Coronach, 113 kilometers an hour. Estevan, East End, Rosetown, Mankota, and a few other areas saw gusts over 100. Strong winds pretty much border to border. And in terms of rainfall, some of us saw quite a bit. Up on Lake Diefenbaker at Elbow, 23 millimeters of rain fell yesterday, 25 recorded officially in Swift Current, and because of the wind, it was raining sideways yesterday afternoon. Not exactly the way we wanted to start the May long weekend. Those forecast details coming up in just a moment. And even though it will be kind of cloudy and cool this May long weekend and probably a little bit breezy, we can still take a musical vacation. And we will take you to Margaritaville with Jimmy Buffett in a few minutes. Burton Cummings is on the way and London Beat is next.
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12: Tonight, partly cloudy with scattered showers early this evening and then clearing later. Wind gusting from the west 40 to 60 kilometers an hour, becoming lighter. Low of plus 1. Increasing cloudiness tomorrow near noon with a temperature high of 13. And Sunday, rain or snow, high plus 4. Find the full forecast at discovermoosejaw.com and stream the radio anywhere and anytime from the Discover Moose Jaw app.
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0: The Bare Naked Ladies for Friday. Welcome to the long weekend. I'm Barry Weiss. The weather will be less than perfect this long weekend. That's no surprise based on what we had yesterday and what we've had so far today. Your latest local forecast in a moment. Hart is also on the way. Montreal Canadian fans, feeling pretty good today. A 6-3 win over Buffalo last night. So the Habs are now one win away from advancing to the third round of the Stanley Cup playoffs. Also last night, Vegas eliminated Anaheim 5-1. So the Golden Knights move on. For the first time in quite a while tonight, there's no playoff hockey, but we do have Blue Jays baseball happening this evening. Toronto and Detroit opening up a series with the Tigers. The game is just getting underway right now. And you can listen to it on the radio in Saskatchewan. 1330, 1210. In west central areas, CJYM, CFYM, and in the southeast on Weyburn's AM 1190.
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3: Think back to when you were 11 years old. What were you doing? Probably not recording and releasing a number one hit on the Hot 100. That's how old the youngest musician to reach the number one spot on the charts was when Michael Jackson sang I Want You Back with the Jackson 5 in 1970. Stevie Wonder holds the record as the youngest solo artist to hit number one when he reached the spot with The Fingertips Part 2 in 1963 at the age of 13. In 1963, Little Peggy March became the youngest female artist to top the Hot 100 with her song, I Will Follow Him, which she recorded when she was 15. And the youngest artist to chart without reaching the number one spot, 5-year-old French-born Jordi Lemoyne in 1993 with his song, It's Tough to Be a Baby.
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2: Aaron Rustin and the team at Purposed Financial have been helping you bring your money into focus since 1983. 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Now, you have to have home insurance when you have a mortgage. I mean, that's just the way it is. But Mr. Rustin, the banks always ask if you want to insure your mortgage, and you wonder why. Am I going to be overinsured? Am I going to be underinsured? And you can't really seem to get straight answers from the bank sometimes.
3: Well, you know what they're doing, Mr. Carney? When they're saying you should have insurance on this mortgage, they're saying, can you please protect our interests? Can you please make sure if something happens to you and you tap out on a permanent basis that my manager above me doesn't yell at me because suddenly we have a house that has a mortgage on it that maybe has no one that can pay for it. So what we say to our clients, and please understand in my goings on here for the next minute, couple of minutes or so, I'm not anti-mortgage insurance, Mr. Carney. I'm just saying there are many options out there for people to look at. And many of them are far more beneficial to you and to your family and create much more flexibility and much more financial sense for you and your family than maybe some of the options that the banks are promoting to you.
2: Now, you can tell me about some of the options.
3: I sure can. So, for instance, when they say, hey, you have to have mortgage insurance, with that mortgage insurance, if you were, for instance, to sell a house down the road and want another house, did you know that you may have to go and apply for mortgage insurance again at an older age at higher cost? Did you know that down the road also, as we've already covered, that if you pass away, the bank gets a check? Your family doesn't get a check? Did you know that with mortgage insurance, at certain times, your rates continue to increase because every time you make a mortgage payment, the amount that they have to cover decreases, yet your costs are going up too. It's getting much more expensive each and every time. A normal term insurance policy, whatever fits for you, and there are many, many, many options, will give you more flexibility. You can have your family denoted as the beneficiaries on it. Your premiums can be fixed forever. The amount of coverage stays the same. You just have a lot more flexibility, Mr. Carney, that protects you and your financial future rather than the multi-billion dollar banks.
2: I suppose a financial advisor is a good person to go to get this advice, and a good honest insurance broker would do the same.
3: It is so true. And did you know that you don't have to pay a whole bunch to have life insurance? That is another thing I've found too. I'm finding people coming in with very expensive life insurance policies where they had anticipated having tens of thousands of dollars of accumulation inside of this thing. But you know what? When they came into us 10, 15, 20, 30 years later, they have percentage of that. Case in point, a couple of years ago, I had a gentleman come in. His mom and dad had set up a policy for him when he was a teenager. He was told essentially when he was in his mid-30s, he'd have 30-some thousand dollars in cash in there. In all reality, when we did the background on it, he had $3,500.
2: Oh.
3: So be careful when you're choosing your insurance, whether it's on a mortgage or just simply insurance that can be transferable down the road when your mortgage is paid off, maybe. Maybe now you need it for educational purposes for your kids or for retirement purposes or whatever. There are many options out there. Don't take the first opinion maybe from your bank, your mortgage company says, well, you better put insurance on it through a mortgage insurance policy.
2: If you'd like to discuss insurance, mortgage insurance, term insurance, life insurance, Mr. Rustin will answer your questions.
3: We sure would. 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Or come by the office, 81A Athabasca Street West. Give me a call, 306-684-1934. We'd love to talk.
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5: Now, your Discover Moose Jaw weather. Tonight, partly cloudy with scattered showers early this evening and then clearing later. Wind gusting from the west 40 to 60 kilometers an hour, becoming lighter. Low of plus one. Increasing cloudiness tomorrow near noon with a temperature high of 13. And Sunday, rain or snow, high plus four. Find the full forecast at discovermoosejaw.com and stream the radio anywhere and anytime from the Discover Moose Jaw app.
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One thing leads to another. It often does. Here's the fix.

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1: Partly cloudy with scattered showers early evening and a risk of a thunderstorm clearing in the evening with a low of zero. From the Discover Moose Jaw Newsroom, I'm TJ England. The May long weekend is shaping up to be way cooler than many people were hoping for. Environment Canada's Brian Proctor says the same system that brought damaging winds to the province is now opening the door to rain, snow, and daytime highs barely above freezing, starting Saturday evening.
14: But it's definitely going to be a very cold Sunday, Monday at this point in time. And so people who want to be out there on the long weekend enjoying the outdoors are definitely going to have to dress accordingly.
1: He notes that this is a considerable shift from normal.
14: Daytime highs in Moose Jaw should be about a high of 20 degrees and overnight lows about plus 5 degrees.
1: We've got the five-day forecast coming up shortly, or available anytime on discovermoosejaw.com. Conservation officers and RCMP members will be out patrolling Saskatchewan lakes this long weekend as boating season begins to ramp up. Sergeant Lindsay Lako says boaters should remain alert on the water, as conditions and hazards can change from year to year.
15: Every year, it's regardless of what lake you're on, it's a new lake because the water might be a foot or 2 feet lower than it was last year. If that's the case, all the obstructions that you drove over last year are now going to be potential hazard. Be aware of where you're going, especially when you get in some of your northern waters.
1: Lako says lower water levels can expose hazards like rocks, logs, and debris, and reminds boaters to slow down and be considerate of others using the water. The wind over the last few days may have shut down spraying operations in areas. Along with that, high winds could actually lead to potential crop damage. Shannon Chant, a crop extension specialist in southwest Saskatchewan, says the high wind gusts could impact newly emerged plants.
16: It depends on what crop it is. Again, if it's just a seedling, for any of the pulses, they can recover. For more canolas, unfortunately, that's it for those ones that break off. Yeah, we could just have a look in the next little bit when the wind dies down and you can actually get out there and have a look.
1: She notes blowing dust can also cause sandblasting on the crops. But as long as there's still green growth, it should recover. It just may be slowed down. An aging Moose Jaw Bridge over the CP rail line is now coming down as crews begin a major demolition project on Cotto Street East. Cameron Kosh reports.
17: The city of Moose Jaw says the Cotto Street East Bridge had deteriorated beyond safe limits after more than a century of use. The structure had already been closed to both vehicle and pedestrian traffic before demolition activities started earlier this month. Crews will complete grading work, barricading, sidewalk modifications, and full site restoration. We are being reminded to stay clear of the fenced work zone during the project. For Discover Moose Jaw News, I'm Cameron Kosh.
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1: Team Canada is off to a good start at the World Men's Hockey Championship in Switzerland. Five different players scored in Canada's 5-3 win over Sweden this morning. Canada takes on Italy tomorrow. It's do or die for the Prince Albert Raiders tonight as they host Everett, with the Silver Tips leading the WHL Championship's final 3-1. It's a night off for the Stanley Cup playoffs. The Montreal Canadiens can book a spot in the Final Four tomorrow night when they host Buffalo. The Habs with a 3-2 series lead after a 6-3 win over the Sabres last night. There's Prairie Gold Lacrosse League action in Moose Jaw tonight as the Junior Mustangs host the Weyburn Razorbacks at the Kinsmen Arena. The Mustangs are 2-2 on the season while the Razorbacks are winless in 4 starts. The CFL preseason begins this weekend with the Saskatchewan Roughriders in Calgary to play the Stampeders Monday afternoon. And the Blue Jays open up a weekend series against the Tigers in Detroit tonight. Check out today's sports roundup and more at discovermoosejaw.com.
18: It's time for some fun on Facebook Friday. I find the funnies. Posts like this. My hobbies? Well, I enjoy coming home, being at home, sitting at home, and making plans to remain at home. Can you relate? I paid my bills, so don't ask me to come out this weekend. I'm at home, getting my money's worth. I like this. Someone called me lazy today. I almost responded. I thought, we live in a time where intelligent people are being silenced, so that stupid people won't be offended. This aging fella shares, when I was young and dropped something, I'd just pick it up. Now if I drop something, I stare at it for a while and wonder if I actually need it anymore. Here's a mom who says, can we get someone from Ziploc to contact anyone in the cereal industry? They really need to work together. One more. This guy writes, I've been getting more than 6 reactions on my posts lately. Might start doing meet and greets. Happy Friday. I'm Rob Kearney.
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1: Tonight, partly cloudy with scattered showers early this evening and then clearing later. Wind gusting from the west 40 to 60 kilometers an hour, becoming lighter. A low of +1. Increasing cloudiness tomorrow near noon with temperature high of 13. Sunday, rain or snow, high +4. Monday, a mix of sun and cloud and has scattered periods of snow or rain, high plus 8. And sunny on Tuesday, high plus 11. Find the full forecast at discovermoosejaw.com and stream the radio anywhere and anytime from the Discover Moose Jaw app.
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0: You know, quite frankly, with the shape the world is in, I don't know who would want the job, right? Tears for Fears, Everybody Wants to Rule the World, the music you remember from the station that never forgets. More memories on the way from Men Without Hats, The Four Tops, Street Heart, and Eddie Money, all inside the next 15 minutes. I'm Barry Weiss. We've been spending so much time talking about the weather the last couple of days, you know, we almost forgot that this is the May long weekend. Officially, it's the Victoria Day weekend, named after Queen Victoria. We started celebrating this back in 1845, 22 years before Canada was even a country. And over those many, many long weekends in May, we've had good weather, we've had bad weather, and this weekend it's going to lean toward the bad. More on that after this.
1: Do you ever feel like you're the last one to know what's going on? 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Don't be left out. 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
12: Tonight, partly cloudy with scattered showers early this evening and then clearing later. Wind gusting from the west 40 to 60 kilometers an hour, becoming lighter. Low of +1. Increasing cloudiness tomorrow near noon with a temperature high of 13. And Sunday, rain or snow, high plus 4. Find the full forecast at discovermoosejaw.com and stream the radio anywhere and anytime from the Discover Moose Jaw app.
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0: comes the pop. There it is, Men Without Hats. Happy Friday. Welcome to the May long weekend. Such as it is, I'm Barry Weiss with the greatest hits of all time. April Wine and Peter Gabriel coming up. And if you feel like a pizza tonight, go for it, because today is National Pizza Party Day. I think we should have one of those every week. Who's with me?
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12: Tonight, partly cloudy with scattered showers early this evening and then clearing later. Wind gusting from the west 40 to 60 kilometers an hour, becoming lighter. Low of plus 1. Increasing cloudiness tomorrow near noon with a temperature high of 13. And Sunday, rain or snow, high plus 4. 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

It's the May long weekend. The weather will not be perfect, but I promise you the music will be really good right here. Wherever you go, whatever you do, take us along for the ride and stream the greatest hits of all time on the free app for your smartphone. I'm Barry Weiss. Here's Peter Gabriel's Sledgehammer.

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1: Partly cloudy with scattered showers early evening and a risk of a thunderstorm clearing in the evening. From the Discover Moose Jaw newsroom, I'm TJ England. Saskatchewan is going from strong wind to snowflakes as Mother Nature continues to throw a confusing mix of conditions. The major storm that battered us with gusts in excess of 100 kilometers an